0: first for local.
1: Mail was out walking on Station Road in Newbridge. When he came across two other males, he started spitting and throwing stones at them. But this male continued his walk towards Rosebery Hill, where he again encountered the same males, and they hit the male several times and injured him.
0: First for national.
2: They're legal, let alone under 16, so that needs to be stopped. What we need is an immediate restriction on retailers selling e-scooters that aren't legal on Irish roads.
0: First for international.
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Like, I know the effort that you make, all the trouble you have to take when you decide that you're going to go out and see a show. Your husband says, oh, geez, not Christy Moore. Yes, we heard him loads of times before. We're going to miss Gabe Byrne and the Late Late Show. Tough shit, Paddy.

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Give us a one there, Joe. Yeah. Me belly taut, me throat was cut. All the restaurants were shut. I was driving out through Kinnegad. So I drove on to Mother Hubbard's, where I saw a swarm of truckers. Me lord say, this place doesn't look too bad. In came a 40-foot lorry that was leaking lines of slurry. And the king of the road jumped down and he says to me, give us one. Hey John, I know your face. Are you Paddy Riley or Brendan Gray? Are you Mary Black or Freddie White? Is he?

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Oh. I was coming up the dual carriageway. Half a mile to far side and east, the Irish Army Day were all over the place. So I pulled in and rolled my window down. Miss I jewelry surrounded me carriage as I thought it was the Third World War. Some of them buys was throwing chi-i chips. I said, hey, Brigadier General, what appears to be the trouble? He said to me, don't forget your shovel, eh? Have you any old autographs or tapes? I have, says I, but what would you want with them? Because you wouldn't let me go to the lead. You wouldn't let me sing in the chorus. What would you want with them?

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4: It's 6 o'clock. Good morning. I'm Tara Duggan. Gardaí have used non-lethal force to detain a man armed with a knife in County Louth. It happened in Dundalk last night, as Shane Beattie reports.
5: Gardaí say that just after 9:30 p.m. they received reports of a man armed with a knife at an open car park in Dundalk. Officers engaged with the man in an attempt to de-escalate the situation and appealed for him to drop the weapon. However, he didn't comply. At that stage, Gardaí from the armed support unit, who were assisting frontline uniformed Gardaí at the scene, discharged a single round from what's described as a 40mm less lethal force option. Because of that, Gardaí were able to disarm the man and arrest him. He's currently being held at Dundalk Garda Station.
4: The US says it's carried out a 10th consecutive night of strikes on Iran, targeting military sites around the Strait of Hormuz. President Trump says Tehran has been hit very hard after 3 US soldiers were killed, while Iran says it's fighting a full-scale war with America, but it does say diplomatic contacts with Washington are continuing through intermediaries. Fuels for Ireland, meanwhile, is set for a meeting at the Department of Finance later amid concerns over rising costs and the planned return of excise duty on fuels. It says motorists remain very vulnerable to volatility in the global oil market. Daniel Pitcher has more.
6: The talks come as the fuel industry warns global oil markets remain unpredictable despite prices easing in recent weeks. Oil prices surged during the recent conflict in the Middle East, driving up the cost of petrol, diesel and home heating oil before falling back after a ceasefire was agreed. The industry says uncertainty remains, though, with global events continuing to influence prices at the pumps, which are creeping back up again. Meanwhile, the government still intends to fully restore fuel excise duties by the end of the year, while continuing to monitor the energy market.
4: A 28-year-old man is due to appear in court in the UK later, charged with the murder of Anne Widdecombe. The former British MP and minister was found dead at her home on Dartmoor earlier this month after suffering serious injuries. The UK Crown Prosecution Service announced yesterday evening that Joshua Kerry from Rotherham has been charged with the 78-year-old's murder. Head of National County Terrorism Policing Assistant Commissioner Lawrence Taylor says it's been a very extensive murder probe.
7: As with all murder investigations, understanding the why is a key part of our inquiries. This has been and remains a particularly intensive and complex investigation. Over the last week, our teams have gathered a huge amount of information, leading to over 800 lines of inquiry.
4: Meanwhile, an inquest into Anne Widdecombe's death will open in Exeter later this morning. Britain's new Prime Minister is preparing to set out measures aimed at easing the cost of living later. In a speech outside Number 10 yesterday, Andy Burnham promised a 10-year plan for the country further down the line, while pledging more immediate help to deal with squeezed household finances. He claims the UK government needs to be better. He's named most of the senior members of his cabinet to help achieve those ambitions, with Chris Bryant replacing Hilary Benn as Northern Ireland Secretary. Donald Trump's imposed a 50% tariff on a wide range of Canadian imports, escalating a dispute with one of America's biggest trading partners. The new duties, which take effect in 30 days, are aimed at products including wine, hockey sticks and cement. Energy and critical minerals are exempt. The White House says it's in response to what it calls Canada's unfair treatment of American cars, dairy and alcohol. And Robbie Williams has responded to a viral blunder during the World Cup closing ceremony. He performed alongside Nicole Scherzinger during Sunday night's final showpiece. But when he appeared live on German TV, a small white object dropped onto the microphone in front of him, which he says was a mint. In a post on social media, he poked fun at the whole situation.
8: Just like to apologise for the object that fell onto the microphone. It was deeply unprofessional and people worried about me, but it's okay because I had several more.
4: And that's your news update. It's 4 minutes past six.
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10: Staying mostly dry with a mix of cloud and sunny spells for Tuesday with top temperatures of 19 to 24 degrees.
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It's Cilla Green and Forget You from Kildare's KFM. Good morning to you. Welcome into your Tuesday morning breakfast show. It's been with you through until 9 o'clock this morning. With thanks to Conlon's BMW of Naas. Got a great tune from Somber coming up after Florence Road and Break the Girl.

0: It's Somber and Undressed on your Tuesday morning breakfast show from KFM. If you want to get in touch with us this morning, we are open for business on the Zip at Donaghy text line. We're on 0833 97 97 97 right throughout the morning. And all our usual bits and pieces to come between now and nine. We've got the Brekkie Brain teaser, the mystery morning memory, all your traffic and travel, and the birthday club on the way around 7:45 as well. If you're celebrating a birthday today, you share it with Paloma Faith. She turns 45 today. And also actor and documentary maker Ross Kemp turns 62 today as well. Got tunes from Bruno Mars and Gabrielle coming up after the diary.
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90s. It's Gabrielle and Dreams on your Tuesday morning breakfast show here on Kildare's KFM. Just approaching 6:30 on the 21st of July, making your news headlines this morning. Gardaí have used non-lethal force to detain a man armed with a knife in County Louth. Britain's new Prime Minister is preparing to set out measures aimed at easing the cost of living later. And Donald Trump's imposed a 50% tariff on a wide range of Canadian imports, escalating a dispute with one of America's biggest trading partners. Moving to sport, and Shamrock Rovers continue their Champions League qualification campaign this evening. Stephen Bradley's side are away to Ararat, Armenia for the opening legs of the second round tie. Kickoff in Yerevan is at 5 o'clock Irish time. Republic of Ireland defender Matt Doherty has completed a move to Sheffield United. The 34-year-old joins on an initial one-year deal from Wolves, having made over 400 appearances at the club over two spells at the Molyneux. An injury-disrupted season last term saw Doherty make just 15 appearances across all competitions. From today, female tennis players will need a sex test to complete on the WTA Tour. A one-off cheek swab, blood or saliva sample is required to check for the presence of the SRY gene. Disciplinary action could be taken for those that refuse testing under the new eligibility policy. And the 2026 World Match Play Darts continues this evening in Blackpool. Defending champion Luke Littler faces Nathan Aspinall. Josh Rock comes up against Stephen Bunting. Michael Van Gerwen will face Dirk Van Juvenbode. And Johnny Clayton will go up against Gary Anderson. And your weather for today, it'll stay mostly dry with a mix of cloud and sunny spells for Tuesday and highest temperatures of 19 to 24 degrees. We'll have news in full at 7 o'clock. 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
1: 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Coming up in the next few minutes, we'll update you on how the roads are moving this morning, and we've got some Noah Gahan on the way after Giorgio Moroder. Here's Together in Electric Dreams on KFM. It's fast approaching 22 minutes to 7 o'clock.

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everyone. It's The Great Divide on Tuesday morning's breakfast show from Kildare's KFM. Out and about on the roads, traffic is starting to slow between Castlewarden and Rathgoe inbound on the N7, and it slows again from Rathcoole through to the M50 interchange. All moving well though so far inbound on the M4 and on the M50, and towns and villages across the county are moving without delay at the moment so far too. If you'd like to let us know about anything else you're seeing out and about this morning, you can as always reach us on text, WhatsApp and voice note. We're on 0833 97 97 97 right throughout the morning. And we'll play you Madonna right after Olivia Dean. Here's So Easy to Fall in Love on KFM. I could

One of the big stars of Sunday night's halftime World Cup show. It's Madonna and Music here on KFM. The video of that song featured Ali G as well, didn't it? He's supposed to be making a comeback in the next little while. Anyways, it's Tuesday morning's breakfast show here on Kildare's KFM. We're heading towards news at 7 o'clock. Taking us there, we've got music from Tom Grennan on the way after Boyzone and Picture of You. It's 8 minutes to 7 o'clock.

0: Tom Grennan and a little bit of love here on Kildare's KFM. That's all you need on a Tuesday morning, isn't it? Anyways, we've got the birthday club coming up in the next hour. As always, if you want to shout out for someone you know celebrating today, then get in touch on the Zip It Donaghy text line on 0833 97 97 97. Everyone sent in throughout the week goes into Friday's draw. Don't forget to win a €50 voucher for Bergen's Pharmacy of Newbridge. We'll also be keeping an eye on the roads in the next hour. We've a mystery morning memory from the 80s lined up, and we'll play you loads more great tunes as well. It's all to come after news and sport at 7 o'clock.
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5: It's 7 o'clock. Good morning. I'm Tara Duggan. The Garda Armed Support Unit used one round of what's being described as less lethal force against a man in County Louth last night. It followed an incident involving a knife. Our reporter Jessica Woodlock is at Dundalk Garda Station.
6: The Gardaí were alerted to an incident involving an armed man at a car park in Dundalk around 9:30 last night. The man, who had a knife, failed to drop it when Gardaí directed him to do so. Gardaí say they tried to de-escalate the situation, but after the man failed to comply, the armed support unit discharged one round from a 40mm less lethal force option. Gardaí say the man was disarmed and arrested. He's currently receiving medical attention and will be assessed by a doctor. Jessica Woodlock at Dundalk Garda Station in County Louth.
5: Britain's new Prime Minister has given a major boost to households at the start of his second day in office. Andy Burnham has announced VAT is being completely removed from domestic electricity bills this winter. It comes into effect in October. Mr. Burnham will chair his first cabinet meeting this morning after completing his lineup of ministers, with Chris Bryant replacing Hilary Benn as Northern Ireland Secretary. Fuels for Ireland is meeting the Department of Finance today over concerns about rising costs and the planned return of excise duty on fuel. It says motorists remain vulnerable to volatility in the global oil markets. Daniel Pitcher has more.
7: The talks come as the fuel industry warns global oil markets remain unpredictable despite prices easing in recent weeks. Oil prices surged during the recent conflict in the Middle East, driving up the cost of petrol, diesel and home heating oil before falling back after a ceasefire was agreed. The industry says uncertainty remains, though, with global events continuing to influence prices at the pumps, which are creeping back up again. Meanwhile, the government still intends to fully restore fuel excise duties by the end of the year, while continuing to monitor the energy market.
5: The US says it's carried out a 10th consecutive night of strikes on Iran, targeting military sites around the Strait of Hormuz. President Trump says Tehran has been hit very hard after three US soldiers were killed. Iran says it's fighting a full-scale war with America, but it says diplomatic contacts with Washington are continuing through intermediaries. A 28-year-old man is due in court in the UK later, charged with the murder of Anne Widdecombe. The former British MP and minister was found dead at her home earlier this month after suffering serious injuries. The UK's Crown Prosecution Service announced yesterday evening that Joshua Kerry from Rotherham has been charged with the 78-year-old's murder. Head of Britain's National Counter-Terrorism Policing Unit, Assistant Commissioner Lawrence Taylor, says it's been a very extensive investigation.
8: As with all murder investigations, understanding the why is a key part of our inquiries. This has been and remains a particularly intensive and complex investigation. Over the last week, our teams have gathered a huge amount of information, leading to over 800 lines of inquiry.
5: Meanwhile, an inquest into Anne Widdecombe's death will open in Exeter this morning. Donald Trump's imposed a 50% tariff on a wide range of Canadian imports, escalating a dispute with one of America's biggest trading partners. The new duties, which take effect in 30 days, are aimed at producers including wine, hockey sticks and cement. The White House says it's in response to what it calls Canada's unfair treatment of American cars, dairy and alcohol. Finally, Robbie Williams has responded to a viral blunder during the World Cup closing ceremony. He performed alongside Nicole Scherzinger during Sunday night's showpiece final, but when he appeared live on German TV, a small white object dropped onto the microphone, which he says was a mint. In a post on social media, he's poked fun at the situation.
9: I'd like to apologise for the object that fell onto the microphone. It was deeply unprofessional and people worried about me, but it's okay because I had several more.
5: And that's your news update at 4 minutes past seven. Shamrock Rovers continue their Champions League qualification campaign this evening. Stephen Bradley's side are away to Arat, Armenia for the opening leg of their second round tie. Kickoff in Yerevan is at 5 Irish time. Republic of Ireland defender Matt Doherty has completed a move to Sheffield United. The 34-year-old joins on an initial one-year deal from Wolves, having made over 400 appearances at the club over two spells at the Molyneux. An injury-disrupted season last term saw Doherty make just 15 appearances across all competitions. Kieran McGeaney will remain as Armagh's senior football manager for 2027 following ratification by the county board last night. The 54-year-old guided the Orchard County to All-Ireland glory in 2024 and ended their 18-year wait for an Ulster title in the season just gone. McGeaney has been in the Armagh hot seat since 2014, making him the longest serving manager in the current inter-county game. After a rest day yesterday, the Tour de France is back with an individual time trial stage. Stage 16 is a 26.1 kilometre route with one Category 2 climb included. Defending champion Tadej Pogačar now has a 5-minute lead after Jonas Vingegaard crashed out on Sunday. Ireland's Ben Healy is 67th in general classification. From today, female tennis players will need a sex test to compete on the WTA Tour. A one-off cheek swab, blood or saliva sample is required to check for the presence of the S or Y gene. Disciplinary action could be taken for those who refuse testing under the new eligibility policy. In a statement yesterday, the WTA said it recognises this as a sensitive and complex issue and is committed to treating all players with dignity and implementing the policy in a respectful and thoughtful way. And finally, the 2026 World Match Play of Darts continues this evening in Blackpool. That's your news and sports update. It's 6 minutes past seven.
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0: Staying mostly dry today with a mix of cloud and sunny spells. Highest temperatures for Tuesday of 20 to 24 degrees.
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we'd open up the second hour of the show this morning with Robbie Williams, as he's in the news this morning over that appearance at the World Cup. That's Rock DJ on your Tuesday morning breakfast show here on Kildare's KFM. Hope your day's off to a good start. Whatever you're up to, great to have you with us. And Robbie has also announced a Thomond Park gig next summer. He's playing Limerick on the 6th of July with tickets going on sale this Friday morning. It's his only Irish show of 2027. So if you're a Robbie fan, this might be your only chance to see him next year. Prices for the gig will range between 91 and 252 euro. As we said, they're on sale this Friday morning. Good luck getting a hold of them if you want one. We'll head back into the music with some Van Morrison and Days Like This here on KFM. It's 11 after 7. Great to have you with us for Tuesday morning.

Van Morrison and Days Like This on your Tuesday morning breakfast show here on Kildare's KFM. The good news is you can eat as much crisps, cakes, sweets as you like today and order a takeaway later as well, as it's International Junk Food Day. We might as well treat ourselves, eh? Don't forget, if you know someone celebrating a birthday as well, we'd love to hear from you for this morning's birthday club. We're doing that around 7:45 or so. If you know someone celebrating, get in touch on the Zip at Donnelly text line on 0833 97 97 97, and everyone sent in to us will go into Friday's draw to win a €50 voucher for Bergen's Pharmacy of Newbridge. We've got all your traffic and travel throughout the morning, and we're playing a mystery morning memory after we hear from Taylor Swift with I Knew It, I Knew You.

There she is, Mrs. Kelsey. It's Taylor Swift and I Knew It, I Knew You on your Tuesday morning breakfast show here on Kildare's KFM. Ears at the ready then for this morning's mystery morning memory. Here we go.

it's a nice long intro anyway. Hopefully you know what that song is this morning. We're looking for your guesses as always. We're in the early 80s, I will tell you that much. If you fancy a guess this morning, do get in touch with the artist and title on text, WhatsApp or voice note on the Zip It Donnelly text line on 0833 97 97 97.

0: As always, we'll be giving you the right answer and playing that song in full in the next few minutes here on KFM. 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
0: Out and about on the roads this morning, traffic's heavy inbound on the N7 from Rathcoole through to the M50 interchange. Inbound on the N4, it's all moving well so far. The M50 is moving well in both directions, and towns and villages across the county are moving without delay so far this morning. We'll update you on the roads again before 8.
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from Scotland, it's Deacon Blue, Real Gone Kid, on Tuesday morning's breakfast show from KFM, with thanks to Conlon's BMW of Naas. We're looking for you to have a guess on our mystery morning memory at the moment.

We are in the 1980s this morning. Most of you are getting the right answer on this one so far. A couple of you are saying you know the song, you just can't think of the name. Not to worry, you'll know soon enough. If you think you know what it is, though, do get in touch this morning with the artist and title on text, WhatsApp, or voice note on the Zip It Donaghy text line on 0833 97 97 97. We'll be playing that song in full and giving you the right answer in the next few minutes here on KFM. Your news and sport headlines are on the way next after Post Malone and Morgan Wallen with I Had Some Help.

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0: At 7:30 this morning's headlines, Gardaí have used non-lethal force to detain a man armed with a knife in County Louth. Britain's new Prime Minister is preparing to set out measures aimed at easing the cost of living later. And Donald Trump's imposed a 50% tariff on a wide range of Canadian imports, escalating a dispute with one of America's biggest trading partners. In sports, Shamrock Rovers continue their Champions League qualification campaign this evening. Stephen Bradley's side are away to Ararat, Armenia for the opening leg of their second round tie. Kick-off in Yerevan is at 5 o'clock Irish time. Republic of Ireland defender Matt Doherty has completed a move to Sheffield United. The 34-year-old joins on an initial one-year deal from Wolves, having made over 400 appearances at the club over two spells at Molineux. An injury-disrupted season last term saw Doherty make just 15 appearances across all competitions. From today, female tennis players will need a sex test to complete on the WTA Tour. A one-off cheek swab, blood or saliva sample is required to check for the presence of the SRY gene. Disciplinary action could be taken for those that refuse testing under the new eligibility policy. And the 2026 World Match Play Darts continues this evening in Blackpool. Defending champion Luke Littler faces Nathan Aspinall. Josh Rock comes up against Stephen Bunting. Michael Van Gerwen will face Dirk van Juvenboyd. And Johnny Clayton will go up against Gary Anderson. And your weather for today, a mix of cloud and sunny spells ahead for Tuesday with highest temperatures across Kildare of 20 to 24 degrees. We'll have news in full at 8 o'clock.

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Let's return to this then.

0: That was our mystery morning memory for this morning. Lots of you got the right answer on this one as well. We were back in 1981 with the third single from this band's self-titled debut album. It was their breakthrough hit as well. It became their first UK top 10 single. It reached number 5 and also helped establish the band as leaders of the new romantic movement. The song is inspired by the fashion world. Although many people assumed it was simply a glamorous song about models, the lyrics were intended as a commentary on the objectification and exploitation of fashion models during photo shoots. The music video also caused quite a bit of a stir.
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2: 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Is it Duran Duran, Girls on Film? 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

0: Simon Le Bon and Duran Duran, Girls on Film on your Tuesday morning breakfast show here on Kildare's KFM, and the right answer on our mystery morning memory this morning as well. Thanks for all your guesses, folks. We'll play again tomorrow round about 20 past 7 or so. We're doing the birthday club next. If you want a shout out for someone you know celebrating today, then do get in touch on the Zip It Donaghy text line on 0833 97 97 97. 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

0: Shakira and Whenever Wherever here on Kildare's KFM. Now, fridges for humans are on sale in Japan as the country grapples with a heatwave. The government has issued heatstroke alerts as temperatures soar to around 38 degrees. Two firms have now joined forces to create the human refrigerator, a metal box with a seat inside which blows powerful jets of air chilled to 5 degrees. It'll set you back the equivalent of €8,000 and its safety features include an automatic shut-off after 20 minutes. I suppose you don't want to be getting carried away and spending too long in there, do you? Anyways, yeah, we could have done with those ourselves a couple of weeks ago, I think, couldn't we?
1: The Birthday Club.
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0: Now then, we have a message in asking, could we please wish a dear friend and neighbour who makes the best cup of tea, Mrs. Doyle, a very happy birthday. 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
0: Sorry, Mrs. Doyle, I couldn't resist. Happy birthday to you from all of us here at KFM as well. We've got an update on the roads coming up shortly here on KFM. Right now it's 14 minutes away from 8 o'clock.

0: Santana with Rob Thomas on vocals. It's smooth on your Tuesday morning breakfast show from Kildare's KFM. Got to wish Daniel McNamee a very happy 12th birthday for today. That comes in with love and best wishes from the McNamee family in Robertstown and also from Lillianne, Dylan and Keane. Enjoy your day, Daniel. A huge, big happy birthday to you. It's just 6 minutes to eight now.
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0: Back out and about on the roads then, traffic's heavy inbound on the N7 from Rathcoole right the way through to the M50 interchange, and it's heavy inbound on the M4 now from Lucan through to the M50 interchange. Towns and villages across the county are moving well so far this morning, as is the M50. If you'd like to let us know about anything else this morning, our number on the Zip It Donnelly text line is 0833 97 97 97, and we'll update you on roads across Kildare again after 8 o'clock.

0: Leslie Patrice listening in Rathangan this morning. It's George Ezra and Shotgun here on Kildare's KFM. Couple of requests in before we head to news.
1: Ben, can you say hello to Peter Mackey? He's went into Mayo's Hospital there yesterday. Just hope he gets well from his brother William. Thanks
0: for your voice note this morning, Will, and good morning to you, Peter. Wishing you a speedy recovery. Hope you're back on your feet and out of hospital soon. We've also got to say a big happy birthday to Tiago Bowden. He is turning a big four today, and he's listening in to us in Hamburg in Germany this morning. That comes in from Nanny Lily. Happy birthday, Tiago. Hope your fourth birthday is a good one and you get spoiled rotten. Do keep your requests and dedications coming throughout the morning here on KFM. We're on the Zip at Donaghy text line on 0833 97 97 97. Got the Brekkie Brain teaser on the way in the next hour, your morning sports news with Tara as well, and loads more great tunes on the way too, all after news at 8 o'clock.

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8: It's 8 o'clock. Good morning. I'm Tara Duggan. The Garda Armed Support Unit used one round of what's being described as less lethal force against a man in County Louth last night. It followed an incident involving a knife. Our reporter Jessica Woodlock is at Dundalk Garda Station.
9: The Gardaí were alerted to an incident involving an armed man at a car park in Dundalk around 9:30 last night. The man, who had a knife, failed to drop it when Gardaí directed him to do so. Gardaí say they tried to de-escalate the situation, but after the man failed to comply, the armed support unit discharged one round from a 40mm less lethal force option. Gardaí say the man was disarmed and arrested. He's currently receiving medical attention and will be assessed by a doctor. Jessica Woodlock at Dundalk Garda Station in County Louth.
8: Britain's new Prime Minister has given a major boost to households at the start of his second day in office. Andy Burnham has announced VAT is being completely removed from domestic electricity bills this winter. It comes into effect in October. Mr. Burnham will chair his first cabinet meeting this morning after completing his lineup of ministers, with Chris Bryant replacing Hilary Benn as Northern Ireland Secretary. Fuels for Ireland will meet the Department of Finance today to discuss the outlook for petrol and diesel prices here. The industry says recent events in the Middle East have shown how quickly global oil markets can change, and it says volatility remains as the Iran conflict escalates again. The group is also expected to raise concerns about the planned return of higher fuel excise duties, which is due to begin on a phased basis from the autumn. Iran says intermediaries are still engaged in diplomatic efforts with Washington despite an escalation in the conflict between it and the United States. Tehran says it's now fighting a full-scale war. U.S. airstrikes continued for a 10th consecutive night last night after Donald Trump said Iran would be hit very hard following the deaths of 3 servicemen. Two Gardaí had to flag down a taxi after reportedly being assaulted and having their equipment stolen in Dublin. It's understood a man in his 30s has been arrested. Emma Tyrrell has the story.
10: This incident unfolded on Aston Quay near Temple Bar at around 4 a.m. yesterday morning. According to the Irish Independent, two Gardaí on patrol engaged with the man before the situation escalated, and officers attempted to restrain the individual with their batons and pepper spray. It's reported he attacked the Gardaí and fled the scene with some of their equipment, including a Garda radio. The paper reports there was no patrol car available to attend the scene, and the officers were forced to flag down a taxi and search for the man, who was eventually tracked down and arrested.
8: A 28-year-old man is due to appear in court in the UK later, charged with the murder of Anne Widdecombe. The former British MP and minister was found dead at her home on Dartmoor earlier this month. The inquest into her death also opens today. Britain's Crown Prosecution Service announced last night that Joshua Kerry, aged 28, from Rotherham, had been charged with the 78-year-old's murder. Head of the UK's National Counter-Terrorism Policing Operation, Assistant Commissioner Lawrence Taylor, says measures have now been put in place to protect MPs.
11: I know many have been understandably concerned about their own safety after this horrendous attack, particularly after hearing about the nature of the attack she endured in her own home. We're working closely with the Speaker of the House and the relevant authorities to ensure elected officials are aware of what we have in place to protect them.
8: Finally for now, fridges for humans are on sale in Japan as the country grapples with a heat wave. The government has issued heat stroke alerts as the temperatures there soar to around 38 degrees. Two firms have now joined forces to create the human refrigerator. It's a metal box with a seat inside which blows powerful jets of air chilled to 5 degrees. It costs the equivalent of €8,000 and its safety features include an automatic shut-off after 20 minutes. That's your latest news update. It's 4 minutes past eight.
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16: AFM has been informed of the following deaths. Nicholas Nicky Connolly, Newbridge. 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Norma Deegan, Ní Nolan, Athy. The funeral arrangements are as follows. Nicholas Nicky Connolly, Dara Park, Newbridge. Predeceased by his sisters Dawn and Karen. 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Deeply regretted by his wife Rita, sons Peter, Francis, Sean and Alan, daughters Deirdre, Nolene, Lisa and Marita, and extended family. Removal from his residence this morning to arrive at Kilvera Church, Newbridge, for Requiem Mass at 10 a.m, followed by burial in St. Conlett's Cemetery, Newbridge. Funeral Mass will be live-streamed through the Kilvera Church webstream. House private, please. Norma Deegan, Ní Nolan, Ballytor, Athy. Predeceased by her parents Dominic and Peggy. Deeply regretted by her husband Patsy, sons Joey and Liam, and extended family. Removal from her residence this morning by PJ Willis Funeral Director to the Church of St. Mary and Lawrence, Crookstown, arriving for 11 a.m. funeral mass, which can be viewed on naramoreandmoon.ie. Followed by burial in the adjoining cemetery. House private this morning. Suvna Sagashiakon Doiv. Obituary notices can be viewed on kfmradio.com. 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
18: Staying mostly dry today with a mix of cloud and sunny spells and top temperatures across Kildare for your Tuesday of 20 to 24 degrees.
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Man at Work and Down Under here on Kildare's KFM, getting us up and running for hour three of breakfast for Tuesday morning, July 21st. We're with you with Gonlon's BMW of Naas through until 9 o'clock this morning. Now, just been reading this, a defiant dad who vowed to break a world record after a big win on ITV's The 1% Club has kept true to his word. Nathan Davies has become a Guinness World Record holder after making good on a promise he made live on national television. He's claimed the title for eating the most fish fingers in 1 minute after managing to wolf down 15 in just 60 seconds. Nathan is a dad of two, and he first revealed his ambition while appearing on ITV's The 1% Club, where he walked away with a life-changing £98,000 prize after impressing viewers on the hit quiz show, which is hosted by Lee Mack. So determined to turn his words into action, he later set his sights on a Guinness World Record title and chose fish fingers for the challenge because they're a staple in his house thanks to his two young sons. He said he decided fish fingers were achievable given that he has a few less formal eating records, so it's up his street. Before attempting the record, he tested how quickly he could eat 4 fish fingers and decided the challenge was in reach. He later completed the official attempt by eating 15 fish fingers in just a minute. Despite officially earning a place in the Guinness World Record books as well, Nathan admits the achievement still feels a little surreal. We're all famous for something, aren't we? Might as well be for eating as many fish fingers as you can in a minute. Back into the music. Here's Pink and Fun. Just Give Me a Reason on KFM. It's 12 after 8.

0: fun. Just give me a reason on Tuesday morning's breakfast show here on Kildare's KFM. If you'd like to get anyone a shout out on the programme this morning, then we would love to hear from you. We're on the Zip at Donnelly text line on text, WhatsApp and voice note on 0833 97 97 97 right throughout the morning if you want to get in touch for any reason at all. We've got your morning sports news with Tara coming up around about 8:30. And ahead of that, we've got this morning's Brekkie Brain Teaser coming up shortly.
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0: Traffic slow inbound on the N7 from Rathcoole through to the M50 and a bit of a slowdown inbound on the M4 as well from Liffey Valley through to the M50. Towns and villages across the county are moving well so far this morning, though. The M50 northbound is slowing a little bit as well between Junction 9 Red Cow and Junction 7 for the N4. So do bear that in mind if you're airport bound this morning, and we'll update you on the roads again before 9 o'clock.

0: It's Olivia Rodrigo and Drop Dead on your Tuesday morning breakfast show here on Kildare's KFM. And just like that, it is Bricky Brain teaser time. The morning's flying around, isn't it? What I want to know this morning is, what is the official currency of India? If you fancy a guess at that this morning, we'd love to hear from you. We're on the Zip It Donity text line on 0833 97 97 97. What is the official currency of India? We'll give you the right answer in the next few minutes here on KFM. Tara's also on the way with your morning news and sport headlines. And ahead of that, we'll play a Jason Derulo and Paddy Casey next. It's 8:21.
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Sally Casey, it's Saints and Sinners on your Tuesday morning breakfast show here on Kildare's KFM with thanks to Conlon's BMW of Naas. Well done to all of you getting it right on our Brekkie Brain teaser so far this morning. We are asking you, what is the official currency of India? If you think you know this morning, we'd love to hear from you. We're on text, WhatsApp and voice note on the Zippadonity text line on 0833 97 97 97. We'll give you the right answer in the next few minutes here on KFM. And Tara's got your news and sport coming next after Jason Derulo and Take You Dancing.

0: Jason Derulo, take you dancing on your Tuesday morning breakfast show here on Kildare's KFM. 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
1: Thanks, Ben. The Gardaí were alerted to an incident involving an armed man at a car park in Dundalk around 9:30 last night. The man who had a knife failed to drop it when Gardaí directed him to do so. Gardaí say they tried to de-escalate the situation, but after the man failed to comply, the armed support unit discharged one round from a less lethal force option. Gardaí say the man was disarmed and arrested. Britain's new Prime Minister has been given a major boost to households at the start of his second day in office. Andy Burnham's announced VAT is being completely removed from domestic electricity bills this winter. Iran says intermediaries are still engaged in diplomatic efforts with Washington, despite an escalation in the conflict between it and the United States. Tehran says it's now fighting a full-scale war. U.S. airstrikes continued for a 10th consecutive night after Donald Trump said Iran would be hit very hard following the deaths of three servicemen. And there was a 38% increase in concerns raised about charities last year. 681 were filed with the charities regulator, with more than 40% related to governance issues like domineering CEOs, a lack of transparency about financial disclosures, and poor oversight. We'll have news in full at 9.
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3: With Joe Mallon Motors, Salins Road Nace, Renault, Dacia, and Peugeot dealers. JoeMallonMotors.ie.
1: There were games in the UPMC Reserve A Championships last night. Confey 220, Kildove 2-9, Clane 224, Leixlip 114, Naas 224, Arklok 14 points. This evening in the UPMC Reserve B Hurling Championship, St Lawrence's GAA play Kildove, Naas play Wolftones. Throw in for both games is at 8 o'clock. Kieran McGeaney will remain as Armagh's senior football manager for 2027 following ratification by the county board last night. The 54-year-old guided the Orchard County to All-Ireland glory in 2024 and ended their 18-year wait for an Ulster title in the season just gone. McGeaney has been in the Armagh hot seat since 2014, making him the longest-serving manager in the current inter-county game. Shamrock Rovers are back in European qualifier action this evening, facing Ararat Armenia in the Champions League. Stephen Bradley's side are away for the opening leg of their second round tie. The Hoops are hoping to reach the third round of the Champions League qualifying for the first time since 2011. Kickoff is at 5 o'clock Irish time. Republic of Ireland defender Matt Doherty has completed a move to Sheffield United. The 34-year-old joins on an initial one-year deal from Wolves, having made over 400 appearances at the club over two spells at Molineux. An injury-disrupted season last term saw Doherty make just 15 appearances across all competitions. And from today, female tennis players will need a sex test to compete on the WTA Tour. A one-off cheek swab, blood or saliva sample is required to check for the presence of the S or Y gene. Disciplinary action could be taken for those who refuse testing under the new eligibility policy. KFM Sports with Joe Mallon Motors, Salins Road Nace, joemallonmotors.ie.
0: Hello, Tara.
1: Good morning, Ben.
0: How's all in the world of Tara?
1: Oh, not too bad, not too bad.
0: Good stuff. So we were talking outside there because I was mentioning earlier on about this guy. He's broken a record for eating the most amount of fish fingers in 60 seconds. You don't think there's a food out there that you could break a record for eating, do you?
1: Do you know, when you were like then 60 seconds, yeah. So I thought it was like unlimited eating.
0: No,
1: and I was like, oh no.
0: In and a then set I space was like, of time.
1: Yes, no. But then, do you know, I do like an ale digestive, like chocolate digestive, mm-hmm. Do you know?
0: I was saying as well, it'd be custard creams for me. And I think they're both good if you're going to break a record, because get a cup of tea or coffee beside you, dunk, and they go down much easier.
1: They do.
0: You can really break a record.
1: Have you ever tried the competition where it's the cream crackers?
0: What's this now?
1: Well, I think, is it three cream crackers in your mouth? And you have to eat them at the... Oh, God, I'm sorry now I'm talking about this.
0: Without taking a drink, is it, or something?
1: Yeah, no, and you're... And who can eat them the fastest? And, like, it's just... It's tough. It's tough going. And it seems... Look, I'll practice with you later.
0: I'll give you another one as well. And this one would really go down well in KFM because we're all donut lovers, mm-hmm. Right? The challenge is eating a jam donut without licking your lips.
1: Ooh.
0: You have to eat the whole donut without once licking your lips. It's almost impossible to do.
1: There you go. Look, food for thought as people are on their morning on their morning business.
0: This is it. I tell you what, we're going to have to set up some of these food challenges over the next little while, aren't we? We'll get everybody in sitting down and see who can eat a jam donut without licking their lips, or who can eat three cream crackers without taking a drink.
1: And that's it. And it's very dry.
0: Right,
1: I'm just telling you now.
0: We're going to dig into the budget for prizes for the winners as well. Have a great day, Tara. Thank you.
1: Thanks, Ben.

this, Sabrina Carpenter and Espresso on your Tuesday morning breakfast show here on Kildare's KFM. Thanks to all of you who were in touch this morning on our Brekkie Brain teaser. We didn't catch too many of you out on this one. We asked you, what is the official currency of India? It is the rupee or the Indian rupee. We would have taken either this morning. Well done to all of you who got that one right, and thanks for playing along. We'll have another Brekkie Brain teaser for you tomorrow morning here on KFM, round about 20 past 8. Right now it's 21 minutes to 9 o'clock.

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0: Back out and about on the roads, we're just getting reports of an incident northbound on the M50 between Junction 9 Red Cow and Junction 7 for the N4. There are delays on approach there. So if you're heading for the airport this morning, do keep that in your mind. Inbound on the N7, traffic is just slowing between Newlands Cross and the M50. And inbound on the N4, it's just slowing now between Liffey Valley and the M50. And other than that, traffic is moving well this morning. That will keep you up to date on the roads throughout the day.
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9: Coming up on Tuesday mornings, Kildare Today, live from 9. E-scooters are to be banned for under-18s from next month under changes agreed by the government. Irish pharmacists are warning against replacing prescription medicines with social media health trends. More adults are struggling with reading, writing and numbers in Ireland now than 10 years ago. We sat down with Independent Ireland leader Michael Collins as he visited Kildare to hear directly about the challenges facing the county. We'll also be looking at local issues around the county, and Kildare-based filmmaker Margaret Kane Rowe will be joining us in studio to chat about her new short film Holly, a comedy drama set in 1985. Join me, Hannah Kelly, for issues affecting you locally, nationally and internationally, live from 9
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Niall Horan tastes so good here on Kildare's KFM. Well, Gogglebox is looking for TV fans to join its next series. It says it's particularly keen to cast a group of friends in their 20s and families, particularly those with kids aged 12 or over. It returns to Virgin Media for its new series later in the year. If you fancy having a go, then do get in touch with the gang and you could become a star. You never know. Here's Spandau Ballet and Gold on KFM.

Amanda Ballet and Gold here on Kildare's KFM. Hannah and the team are on the way next with your Tuesday morning edition of Kildare Today. They'll be discussing the issues affecting you locally, nationally and internationally. And of course, if you want to get in touch on this morning's programme as well, you can as always do so on the Zippa Donnelly text line. 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

0: There he is, it's Hozier and Too Sweet here on Kildare's KFM. Thanks for tuning our way this morning. Great to have you with us as always. Enjoy your Tuesday, whatever you're up to. We'll talk again for breakfast tomorrow morning from 6. Hannah and the team are next with Kildare Today. Bye for now. 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
6: It's 9 o'clock. Good morning. I'm Tara Duggan. A man has been charged in relation to a public order incident involving a knife in County Louth last night. The man in his 30s was arrested after Gardaí discharged a less lethal weapon in order to detain him. Jessica Woodlock reports from Dundalk.
7: The Gardaí responded to calls of a public order incident in the Ardesmond area of Dundalk around 9:30 last night. Gardaí say there was a man in his 30s in an open car park with a knife. They say he failed to comply with orders to drop the knife and they discharged what's being described as a less lethal weapon to disarm the man and arrest him. The man was taken to Dundalk Garda Station. He's been charged in relation to the incident and will appear before Drogheda District Court later this morning. Gardaí say they've alerted FISRU to the use of a less lethal weapon. Jessica Woodlock, Dundalk, County Louth.
6: The government is considering making cyclists put registration plates on their bikes. The measure is being considered alongside new rules on e-scooters, which are coming into force next month. Under 18s will be banned from using them, while all riders will have to wear high-vis vests and helmets. Road Safety Minister Sean Canny also says reg plates and a requirement to wear protective equipment is also being looked at for cyclists, and it was discussed by government leaders yesterday. However, Housing Minister James Brown isn't convinced that's needed.
8: Cycling is very healthy for kids, for everybody, for adults, and we do want to encourage cycling. So I don't see the same kind of dangers, but I think everything needs to always be kept under review. I think that's important, ensuring that we have the best laws in place to protect people, but at the same time balancing that and ensuring that people can stay fit and healthy. And I think there's two totally different sets of scenarios, so they are.
6: Two Gardaí had to flag down a taxi after reportedly being assaulted and having their equipment stolen in Dublin. It's understood a man in his 30s has been arrested. Emma Tyrrell has the story.
9: This incident unfolded on Aston Quay near Temple Bar at around 4 a.m. yesterday morning. According to the Irish Independent, two Gardaí on patrol engaged with the man before the situation escalated and officers attempted to restrain the individual with their batons and pepper spray. It's reported he attacked the Gardaí and fled the scene with some some of their equipment, including a Garda radio. The paper reports there was no patrol car available to attend the scene, and the officers were forced to flag down a taxi and search for the man, who was eventually tracked down and arrested.
6: The new British Prime Minister is hoping to put more money in people's pockets with his first big policy announcement. VAT will be removed from household electricity bills in England, Wales and Scotland from October, funded by cancelling plans for digital ID cards. VAT must legally be charged in Northern Ireland, though, because of common market rules, but the North will get special funding for households there. A Russian warship has carried out a live fire of weapons exercise off the English coast. The UK Ministry of Defence has confirmed its navy monitored it throughout and is continuing to track the vessel closely. It happened in international waters around 40 nautical miles south of Plymouth. Divorces are leading to more people losing out on pension payments. 7 in 10 financial advisors are reporting an increase in retirement savings that are being divided at the end of marriages. Divorce rates have increased by 28% between 2019 and 2025. And our business editor Joe Lynham says there's also been a rise in pension adjustment orders during divorce proceedings.
10: When couples decided to go separate ways, they have to share your financial resources, and often that means that you will have to share your pension, which means divorces are becoming very expensive for people who had the larger pension fund and have to pay out to soon-to-be ex-partners.
6: Finally, summer holiday habits are changing, with more people swapping sun holidays for bigger experiences, adult-only escapes or extreme day trips. A new survey shows that 6 in 10 say they'd travel to a dream destination and back in a single day. The poll by Booking.com also found nearly 3/4 are planning to visit somewhere they've never been before. That's your news update. It's now 9:04.
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13: Mostly cloudy to start this morning, however, sunny spells will develop this afternoon. Top temperatures of 20 to 24 degrees.
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13: Good morning and welcome in to Tuesday morning's Kildare Today. Hannah Kelly, Tara Flanagan and Daniel Marr with you until 11 o'clock. Coming up between now and then, e-scooters are to be banned for under 18s from next month under changes agreed by the government. Irish pharmacists are warning against replacing prescription medicines with social media health trends. More adults are struggling with reading, writing and numbers in Ireland now than 10 years ago. We sat down with the Independent Ireland leader Michael Collins as he visited Kildare yesterday. We're also looking at local issues around the county, and Kildare-based filmmaker Margaret Kane Rowe will be joining us in studio to talk about her new short film Holly, a comedy drama set in 1985. You can have your say by getting in touch on a text, WhatsApp voice note to 0833 97 97 97. You can call 045 898 999 or pop us over an email to studio@kfmradio.com. Having a look then at the traffic and travel, Ben was keeping you updated earlier. The M50 northbound is moving quite slow from around Junction 10 all the way up there to just after Junction 7. There are no incidents to report, but there just are some delays. As for the other main commuter routes, the M4 both ways is moving well. The N4 southbound is looking okay. However, northbound from about Junction 3 up there to the M50 is moving very slow as well. Some tailbacks there. As for the M9 and M7, no traffic to report. The N7, a bit slow around Newlands Cross, but nothing major to report. But again, if you are on any of those main commuter routes and do have updates, do let us know on 0833 97 97 97, and you can do the same for the towns and villages across Kildare. Honestly, no major traffic reports to give you. Actually, just looking at Darren Turn, coming out of Darren Turn, if you are heading down to around Allen Wood, it's quite heavy there. There seems to be some roadworks and construction works being done. Maybe that's why there are some delays there in Darren Turn. But again, do keep us updated on 0833 97 97 97 if you do have any traffic and travel updates. Tara Flanagan and Daniel Mara join in studio now to have a look at the stories making the headlines. Good morning to you both.
8: Good morning.
15: Morning.
13: Tara, we'll start off with you in the Irish Times, and we're hearing about it there in the hourly bulletins about Gardaí disarming and arresting a man who brandished a knife in Dundalk. As we understand, he was in an open car park last night.
15: Yeah, that seems to be the case. So you're right, they've arrested a man in Dundalk after he was spotted carrying a knife in public. The incident took place at a car park at about 9:30 p.m. on Monday. Uniformed Gardaí, backed by members of the armed support unit, engaged with the man and directed him to drop the knife. But when he refused, they fired one shot from a 40mm less lethal force option, and he was disarmed. The man, who is in his 30s, was arrested at the scene and taken to Dundalk Garda station. He's due before Drogheda District Court this morning, and a Garda spokesperson said he received the appropriate medical treatment in custody. But because there was this discharge of a less lethal device, the guards had to notify the Office of the Police Ombudsman. So I suppose if there's any more on that story, we'll keep listeners updated throughout the day.
13: The latest update that we did receive was that he is due to appear before Drogheda District Court at 10:30 this morning. So again, we'll give you more about that story on KFM throughout the day, but that story is available to read on the KFM radio website. Also in the news that broke yesterday, and we are discussing it in more detail at 9:25, is about the ban of e-scooters for under 18s. An outright ban of e-scooters could follow in new upcoming laws, the government is insisting, but we're looking at those rules. So essentially the main ones are e-scooters are to be illegal for people under the age of 18 from August, and also people using e-scooters will have to wear a helmet and high visibility clothing from August. Those are kind of two of the main rules, but ultimately we were talking about it, I was even talking about it at home yesterday, we're already struggling to enforce these rules for under 16s. Now we're, including a 2 year into that, another cohort, an age cohort of people that I don't know if they're going to be able to manage.
15: And I think it's interesting because I know we have John Joe O'Connell, who's vice president of the GRA, or the Garda Representative Association, coming on air shortly. And it's, again, the practical side of their day-to-day and how enforcement and how this can be achieved. But you're right. If already for under 16s and now adding the extra 2 years, that it just adds, okay, fair enough, you can say, well, they're definitely under 18, but we're already struggling with the under 16. So how is this different?
16: Yeah, because what they're trying to bring in theory, actually sounds like very, very smart, because like the likes of the, it has to be taxed, like just like as if it's a motorbike, which I think is actually quite a good idea, because in reality, people are kind of running amok at the moment. So I think if all of it was enforced, it would actually be great, to be honest. But look, we'll see. Hopefully now, because I know they've like raised concerns about like struggling to be able to enforce at a time. So hopefully now, if that can align with itself, I think there's actually, because the actual the regulations and the ideas itself are actually good. It's just about enforcing them. So we'll see how it goes.
13: We'll have to see again in August how that goes, and we will be speaking about it in more detail in the next 10-15 minutes or so. But I'd be interested in knowing your thoughts about this ban. Are you confident that it will work? Is it better than not implementing anything new at all? Do let us know on 0833 97 97 97. I suppose staying on kind of the topic of guards, unfortunately, Dan, Gardaí were forced to flag down a taxi after being assaulted and having equipment stolen in a Dublin city centre attack. This is also making the headlines today. I believe this happened, was it last night or around early in the early hours of this morning?
16: Yeah, it was the early hours of this morning on Ashton Quay, just kind of in around Dublin City. So a former boxer has been arrested on suspicion of attacking two Gardaí and stealing their baton and Garda radio during an assault in Dublin City Centre this morning. An investigation is underway into the incident, which happened on the South Quays near Temple Bar at around 4 a.m. on Monday. The Garda Representative Association has condemned the attack and hit out at the lack lack of support for its members on the ground after sources revealed that there was no Garda car available from the local station to attend the call. The Irish Independent has said that they learnt that two Gardaí on patrol encountered an individual at around 4 a.m. along Aston Quay. They engaged with the man, who was instructed to leave the area before the situation escalated. As the Gardaí attempted to restrain the volatile man using pepper spray and their batons, he resisted and attacked the Gardaí. They were then physically assaulted, and it is also being investigated if the aggressor used the Garda baton to attack them during the incident. He then fled the scene with personal protective equipment, including the baton, pepper spray and a Garda radio. And then one source said that when this incident was flagged, there was no mobile patrol car available to attend from Pierce Street Garda station. So it's obviously a resourcing issue, as they're calling it. The officers are understood to have flagged down a taxi and taken a lift to search for the suspect in the immediate aftermath of the attack. So a man in his 30s has been arrested, while the Garda baton has also been recovered. He is currently being held on suspicion of assault and can be detained for up to 24 hours. And then the GRA has said its thoughts are with the injured Gardaí and wish them a speedy recovery.
13: Again, it's highlighting the lack of resources that guards are having, especially in the city centre, if there's no patrol car available for them. I mean, being out in Dublin city centre for a guard, it's not really an attractive job prospect at the moment, I think, for them. And the fact that they were experienced this and weren't able to get any kind of backup help in trying to find the individual who attacked them. It also kind of points to a few weeks ago, there were assaults on a number of Gardaí in Newbridge by one person. And it's just raising the question of, are they actually able to, you know, just given with what they have or what they don't have at the moment, are they able to, you know,
17: protect themselves?
13: Yeah.
17: And then to have to jump into a taxi, like fair play to them and their resourcefulness to try and, you know, and what they did, and they did manage to arrest the man. But like that shouldn't be, you know, the case, that you're relying on a private taxi to pursue, you know.
13: Yeah, I'd say the taxi driver probably wasn't expecting to pick up two Gardaí and aid them in a chase as well, trying to find this suspect. But again, something I'll probably be mentioning with John Joe O'Connell later, the GRA vice president, in relation to that as well. Again, in relation to the e-scooter rules as well. But that story, again, is making the headlines across all of the papers. Tara, also the mention of petrol and diesel prices, they are being mentioned again this morning. They're tipped to shoot up again within days as the crude oil costs spike. Again, it's very hostile at the moment between America and Iran and the Middle East. Not really sure what we'll be waking up to every day in relation to that. And of course, that is having an impact on crude oil.
17: Yeah, so crude oil has risen above $90 or 79 euro barrel for the first time in nearly 6 weeks. So as investors lose hope for an effective peace deal between the US and Iran, experts warned that this new spike in the cost of crude could be reflected in pump prices in the coming days. The US carried out, as you know, a round of airstrikes targeting Iran early on Monday, helping spark fresh volatility in the world's energy markets. And the price of Brent crude oil rose by 1.5% on Monday morning. So surpassing that 90 euro a barrel, it's now gone up by 30% from lows seen earlier in the month, and oil remains below the levels reached during the height of the crisis in April, when Brent crude peaked at $120 a barrel. But again, they've been seeing that sharp rise since the beginning of July, and a diesel squeeze is also playing out across Europe as a slew of major supply challenges coincide, according to Morgan Stanley, which flagged the slumping stockpiles. And factors include the disruption to the Strait of Hormuz, but also Ukrainian attacks against Russian refineries and a diesel export ban imposed by Moscow. So the picture is it's genuinely tight, and that's what analysts are saying now. And I suppose, and another thing, Kevin McPartland, Fuels for Ireland, the representative body for oil importers, he said prices at the pump at the moment reflect the cost of crude oil that was bought 2 to 3 weeks ago. I think we know this is something that comes up quite a bit, and then, you know, will we see prices
15: prices rise tomorrow, others a little bit later. It depends on when it was bought, etc. But I suppose it's something to be keeping an eye on. I wonder then, as listeners are travelling, because it's been nice getting used to that slightly, you know,
18: yeah,
15: lower range.
18: I'm getting used to the 174, 175 mark again.
15: Yeah, and that's been nice, and we've kind of had that for a while. So it's like, and you know, when activity escalates in Iran, that is a potential that's going to happen. But it's just when they start talking about it, you're like, oh no, don't let it ease in.
18: That's the attitude when we see the words petrol and diesel in the headlines. We're like, oh no, what's going to happen now?
16: It's rarely good news, is it? Like, it's always
18: it's kind of it puts you on your toes a bit, because you're thinking, oh, are we going to see them go up, go down? What's happening in relation to Iran and the current situation? Iran says intermediaries are still engaged in diplomatic efforts with Washington despite an escalation in the conflict between it and the United States. Tehran says it is now fighting a full-scale war. US airstrikes continued for a 10th consecutive night after President Donald Trump said Iran would be hit very hard following the deaths of

Tara and Daniel, thanks for joining for the papers this morning. They'll be featured across the show throughout the day. So thanks, guys, for joining us in studio. You can keep your messages coming in on 0833 97 97 97. We'll take a bit of music now from Kingfisher. I'll catch up with the messages after, so keep them coming in.

0: That is Kingfisher with Diamonds and Roses for Tuesday morning's Kildare Today. Some messages coming in on 0833 97 97 97. Hannah, the petrol and diesel prices have gone up 8 cents from yesterday on the way to Naas. Brendan has texted in, where are they going to put these e-scooters? There's no room in the Garda stations. And another listener is asking us to ask us something to the Garda Commissioner. We're not speaking to the Garda Commissioner, we're speaking to the GRA, the Garda Representative Association, Vice President after the ad break. But do keep your messages coming in on 0833 97 97 97. We will be discussing those new e-scooter rules, what exactly they are, as well as speaking to the GRA's view on them and how they think they will work. So stay tuned.
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1: Now, as we were discussing earlier and mentioning on the papers, the government has insisted the prospect of an all-out ban on e-scooters remains on the table, but new laws will be introduced first to crack down on illegal usage. Taoiseach Micheál Martin, Taoiseach Simon Harris, the Junior Transport Minister Sean Canney and Justice Minister Jim O'Callaghan met in government buildings yesterday morning with Garda Commissioner Justin Kelly to discuss the usage of e-scooters. Now, the Taoiseach and Mr Canney suggested they were leaning towards an outright ban, but in the meantime, several new rules which can be introduced in the coming weeks were agreed at the meeting. Joining me now on the line is Deputy Political Editor at the Irish Examiner, Paul Hosford. Paul, good morning. Thanks for taking our call on the show.
2: Morning, Hannah. How are you?
1: Good, thanks. I mean, I think generally what we should be looking at first is what exactly are those new rules being brought in for e-scooters? We understand one of the main ones is that they are going to be banned for under 18s from August.
2: Yeah, so if you go back to 2024, the then Transport Minister, Eamon Ryan, did regulate and made them illegal for people under 16. That's going to be increased to 18 from August. There's also going to be a requirement for all e-scooter users to wear a helmet and high visibility clothing. That's again from August. And then the government plans to pass legislation later this year which would classify e-scooters as mechanically propelled vehicles. That would mean that they would require licensing and registration the same way that any other mechanically propelled vehicle does. You also have further legal protections to Gardaí when they're pursuing e-scooters, because this is, I suppose, one of the things that Gardaí consistently say is that they, you know, it's all well and good to have rules, but they're not covered to kind of chase young people, particularly on e-scooters. And then toy shops will be banned from selling e-scooters. This is something that has been pointed out a lot over the last couple of weeks, that while e-scooters are limited to 20 kilometres an hour and are for people over 16, there are some retailers who on their websites advertise kids e-scooters. Now, they use the proviso that these are for private roads only, but I don't think if you look around any housing estate in Ireland, I'm not entirely sure that anyone really gets that message.
1: And you know, it really seems to be coming down to that interim report by Children's Health Ireland that was published last week about the 50% increase in the number of children and young people being admitted to hospital with traumatic brain injuries as a result of e-scooter incidents. Do you think that the government were feeling the pressure from this report that really made them think, okay, now is the time that we need to sit down and discuss e-scooter usage here?
2: Yeah, I think if you look at the kind of the reaction to this, a large part of it does come back to that interim report from CHI. We know that Minister for Health, Jennifer Carr-McNeill, has asked for a further report from CHI. She's expected to get that in mid-August, and I think that will drive it. But if you look at some of the figures in that interim report, a 50% increase in the number of children being admitted to hospital with traumatic brain injuries, kids ending up in paediatric ICU. I think it's hard not to be shocked by the level of injury sustained by children on these. And I think if you look at what the government is trying to do, it's trying to react to that. Now, there are incongruities in this. If you look at the rules that have been proposed, you know, as of next month, you'll be at 17, you'll be old enough to drive a car, but not to own an e-scooter. You know, so there are things that kind of, I suppose, have to be worked through in that. But I think if you look at what the government is trying to do, it's really trying to react to the level of injury I suppose the overall level of usage of e-scooters, because we know that they are widely used, you know, kind of 4% of adults at the moment, about 160,000 of them out there. And I suppose the question is whether or not these new rules are too late. Is the genie out of the bottle in a way?
1: And that's the thing. And I suppose with the government reacting to what we have been hearing in the news in the past few weeks, some people might be having the question of, is this kind of a quick response without fully thinking through these rules and kind of ironing out the creases? But again, if this is being implemented in August, is it something that they'll just have to review next month when they're introduced and in the following months to see if it really works or not?
2: Yeah, I think that's what it's got to be now from here on out. It's got to just be consistent reviews to see if these rules are working. And I suppose you won't know for a couple of months, and that's the problem with something like this. You won't know until you see the impact, and it could be, you know, it could be many months before you know if these new rules are working.
1: And also, I suppose, about the rules, a few months ago, of course, the new scrambler rules were introduced after Grace Lynch, she died in January after being struck by one. But even in reaction to these new e-scooter rules, her parents have come out and say come out and said that these rules don't go far enough, and it's a missed opportunity to get illegal e-scooters off of the streets. And I was also reading on the Irish Examiner poll that they understand that a pilot project is beginning in West Dublin today that will see the first drone sent into the sky to monitor scrambler bikes. With those rules now being introduced for a few months now, is there any crackdown on scramblers, illegal scramblers here?
2: Yeah, I think that this is kind of it's all part of the one response. If you're living in an area that has a lot of scrambler usage, you will also see a lot of e-scooter usage. So that pilot project that's out in West Dublin is very interesting. It'll see drones sent up to monitor scramblers. But I suppose the question for residents of those areas will be that's all well and good, but what happens then? Everyone can see that these scramblers are on the local greens or whatever. What happens when the guards see them? Are the guards going to be better able to seize them? Are they going to be able to stop those who are using them? So I suppose that's really the big question for that drone program and for the Gardaí going forward. It's not necessarily about spotting them; it's about enforcing the rules.
1: Paul, thanks so much for joining us on the show this morning. That is Deputy Political Editor at the Irish Examiner, Paul Hosford, going through the majority of those rules that are being put out for e-scooters. Again, they were new laws introduced yesterday by government leaders and the Garda Commissioner, Justin Kelly, and they are going to be enforced in August. Some messages are coming in relation to e-scooters. I'll catch up with them in a few moments' time. But also joining me now and in the studio is Vice President of the Garda Representative Association and Kildare Representative John Joe O'Connell. John Joe, good morning. Thanks for joining us
3: in
1: the studio.
3: Anna.
1: So I suppose your reaction and the Garda Representative Association's reaction to these e-scooter rules, is it a thing of, is there some concern there for what they'll mean, especially in relation to what new powers Gardaí will have when it comes to seizing them?
3: Yeah, well, I suppose any legislation that tries to tackle the problem is very welcome. Okay, number one. From what came out of yesterday's meeting, a ban of banned them for anyone under 18. So you're moving that age group up 2 years, and helmets and high-vis jackets would become legally obliged to have them. They're all great, but the reality on the ground will be it doesn't really change what our members are facing and what the public are facing on the ground. What we need is, and I'm very disappointed that I understand, and your previous speaker mentioned that there's some mention of assistance later on in the year to empower Gardaí. We're looking for training, resources and protection for our members. The Garda Commissioner is even on record last week as saying that training in relation to these issues, I'll use my own language here, is probably going to take a back burner because of the EU presidency. Okay? There's a lot of issues going on with the EU presidency and the resources. That has dragged away on that, but that's for another day. But in dealing with this, our members are left exposed when they try to attempt to intervene and seize these. There are powers, Grace's Law, that came out has been another addition. We always had the powers to seize. It's about how do you seize it if you've a feral youth or a tug who is illegally using e-scooters, and we'll think about scramblers in the same bubble, I think we should as well. They're kind of blatantly disregarding the law anyway. So whether this ban is for under 16s or under 18s or under 25s, they don't care. They're going to rip up the rules of the road, and a lot of these will fail to stop on Garda Síochána. And that's the main issue. I heard somebody earlier on, there was a comment about there's no room at Garda stations. Don't worry about that. We've compounds all over the country and plenty of room for e-scooters. I will compliment my colleagues in Kildare and across the country who have intervened and seized illegal use of scooters. But we're dealing with, if a scooter is seized under certain legislation, the owner can come back within hours or days and collect that for a very small nominal fee. I'd like an idea out there where there are larger e-scooters, and I won't name the make or model. There are larger e-scooters that are completely outside what the rules and legislation sets at the moment as regards a max speed of 20 kilometres, a max weight of 25. We are dealing with e-scooters in this country of a certain make and model that are hitting speeds in excess of 60 and 70 kilometres an hour. Why can't it be brought in, maybe an idea that those that cannot be legally on the roads are seized and crushed, destroyed? You know, that might send out a message, because these are not cheap. I've heard people saying, you know, like when you're dealing with 14, 15, 16-year-olds, these are not cheap, and they're not buying them. It's their parents are buying them. And I would question, a lot of these parents would fail to buy their children a bicycle because they say the roads are unsafe, but they will buy an e-scooter. Also with the retailers, there'll be a nice sign in the showroom saying not for use on public roads, or for in private spaces only. You know, I think that's maybe an easy way out, to be honest about it. The GRA have been flagging this as an issue for about, I'm going to say, over 2 years, when, you know, e-scooters have been a thing for the last 5-6 years in this country, but it's got to problems the last probably 2.5 years, 3 years. There has been an increase, we've heard numerous reports, a 50% increase of children in the intensive care units with serious head injuries from e-scooters. I can tell you we've almost an exact correlation with, we've a drop of 45% of members in the roads policing unit in a Garda Síochána across the country.
1: And that's what the tie is here, is people are saying, okay, these rules are in place, the current rules for e-scooters, there are new ones coming in next month, but at the end of the day, it's the enforcement that really seems to be the issue, because we don't have a lot of the Gardaí on the roads anymore.
3: But the enforcement, and with the lesser numbers involved in those units, we also then are finding members across all regular units and specialist units are finding themselves being prosecuted and brought before the courts for trying to intervene on these criminals and these scooters in relation to maybe I think the commissioner is even on record saying he's aware of people before the courts where there was no damage or injury to any person or property. But besides the point, we need that protection for our members. Like, so whether it's Garda Jonjo or Hannah are in a patrol car and they're dealing with an e-scooter that's not going to stop, it is in the back of their minds, if something happens here, I'm in bother. So we're looking for that protection. I know it, and I will think it's great if somebody we want this now. There's no point in bringing out a ban of under 18s, helmets and high vis. It's all good, but without giving the protection to our members to intervene and stopping the illegal use of these e-scooters, you know?
1: And again, those rules are coming into effect in August. Now, the government are essentially saying there still is the talks of an outright ban on the table. Is that something that you think would help this situation, an outright ban of e-scooters, or
3: I suppose I'm not a politician, and I suppose it's easy to pull the pin on a grenade and say an outright ban and then go on holidays for 2 months, but I'll leave that for other people to discuss. But I don't really think an outright ban, we're not looking for an outright ban anyway, you know. If that's what comes out of discussions and talks at government level, so be it. I think we need robust reaction to this. Our members will not fail. The guards on the ground will not fail to stop and intervene or deal with and arrest criminals, whether it's an e-scooter or any other part of life. But we need the protection to do that. We need tools to do that. Give us the resources, give us the training. There's not one member of a Garda Síochána, and I'll have anybody come on here and if they can give me one member of an Garda Síochána who was trained to pursue any vehicle in this country, never mind an e-scooter. So it's kind of basic enough stuff, I would say, that we're looking for. It's not unreasonable. Like I said at the start, any legislation that comes in to improve this situation is welcomed. But we need to protect the protectors. You need to protect members of an Garda Síochána in doing their job. And that's really, it's as simple as that.
1: And also, speaking of the resources and protection, the GRA have also condemned the attack of two Gardaí who were on patrol in Dublin city centre.
3: Yes,
1: they were injured in the early hours of yesterday morning in Aston Quay. That seems to be tying into the thing of just the lack of protection there and resources available for Gardaí at the moment when trying to catch people, you know.
3: So I suppose we've always said resources is a problem, and we always will look for more members in the Garda Síochána. The reality is, is that also in line with the EU presidency, this has stretched an Garda Síochána to unbelievable to the limits altogether. Okay, we have it. There are different events, and the EU presidency is. We've taken this on. I'll be honest, but personally, I don't know why, but we've taken on this EU presidency for the next 6 months. And Garda Síochána stretched to its absolute limits. Okay, I'm not saying it's a direct result of how those members were assaulted, and there happened to be. There was no backup, no patrol car in Dublin city centre, in our capital, in Dublin city centre, to go and assist those members. They had to flag down a taxi to help them pursue that individual who was arrested, and that's been dealt with. But so resources is a problem that's always an issue. The less numbers we have, the more pressure it is on the individuals, whether in Neas, Pierce Street or Waterford or Galway, on dealing with the crime that's out there. But getting back to the, I suppose, the e-scooters, is that there's a natural follow-on then. If we're under-resourced, that just feeds into that problem of being unable. But I will say, I want to thank and I hope the public appreciate the work that our members are doing across the country to deal with this. It's phenomenal work that's going on, but we just need more to protect our members.
1: John Joe, thanks so much for joining us in studio this morning. That is Vice President of the Garda Representative Association and Kildare Representative John Joe O'Connell on those new e-scooter rules. Again, the government have introduced those new rules that are coming into effect in August.
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1: All right, now catching up on some of the messages that have come in on 0833 97 97 97. One listener says all scooters should be banned. Another listener has said if they don't have the resources or if it isn't safe to man Dublin City at night, why are the government bent on opening all of the nightclubs and bars? If Garda resources are limited and there are not enough patrol cars, how are the Gardaí going to protect the public? Asks Christina. And she sent another message in saying, I'm against a register for manual propelled bikes. I do think it should be law for all cyclists to wear a helmet. It's a very good way to keep fit for both adults and children. Why bring in another tax? It will discourage many from cycling, says Christina. Another listener has sent a voice note in relation to the e-scooters. Let's have a listen to this here.
10: Good morning. Just on the topic of e-scooters, what's been done about them being on paths? Has that been addressed at all?
1: The paths one again. As we know, e-scooters are not supposed to be used on paths, they're supposed to be used on the roads, but again, it's the enforcement of it. There aren't enough Gardaí on the roads to say to e-scooter users to get off of the paths at the moment. Another listener texted in, they should limit the premises and license of them to sell scooters to the public. Not practically every other shop I've seen them for sale, even in hardware stores, and they all have rules around selling to the public. One listener says they should have banned the e-scooters outright as usual. All of these rules, but there is nothing only there's nothing, only confusion. It is not going to work. Make it simple for everyone. Ban them all together. That would have put an end to it. Another message reads, I'm calling for a ban on e-scooters. I was almost killed with one when I walked out of a shop. Ban them. And one final message asking, what about the e-scooters that get robbed? How do you stop them? Now, one listener has called in with a good news story that Tara is passing to us here. It's not in relation to e-scooters, though. A listener was getting off the train yesterday when they realised they had left their laptop and bag on the train. They called Kildare Station. The train was travelling to Limerick, but stopped in Portlaoise. The listener called Portlaoise train station, and Neil from there got on the train, which is over 8 carriages long, and managed to retrieve the bag and reunite it with the owner. And this listener who called into KFM said they are so grateful. So that is a great news story. It's glad to know that you were able to get the laptop and bag off of that train. Do keep those messages coming in on 0833 97 97 97. You can also call us on 045 898 999. Now, Irish pharmacists are warning against replacing prescription medicines with social media health trends. Vital Pharmacies, a group of independent community pharmacists from across Ireland, are raising concerns about the growing number of patients making important healthcare decisions based on advice from social media influencers, AI tools, and online so-called real customer testimonials. Sheena Mitchell, a registered pharmacist, spokesperson for the Vital Pharmacy Group and host of the Irish Pharmacy podcast, joins me now. Sheena, good morning. Thanks for taking our call on the Kildare Today show.
11: Good morning, Hannah. Thanks for having me.
1: Is there a notable increase in the amount of people who are now seeking help or health advice from the likes of social media and AI? Is it something that you have noticed increase in the past number of years?
11: So it's a really difficult thing to measure, you know, because obviously we don't know the people that don't come in and tell us. And I suppose that's one of the concerns, because we know, like, even from my own social media feeds, I can see a lot of products being pushed. And, you know, I suppose the algorithms kind of target your vulnerabilities depending on your gender, your age, etc. I mean, I keep getting a lot of collagen and red light mask stuff. So obviously the internet thinks I need to get rid of my wrinkles. But for men, it can be different. They can be kind of targeted with erectile dysfunction or, you know, gym packages and kind of home training plans, etc. So we are being actively targeted by the algorithm and adverts anyway. And then I suppose the problem is that a lot of people are potentially seeing products that are being advertised online and, you know, with loose claims or insinuations that, you know, these products will help with hair loss or with things like lowering your cholesterol, etc., even brain fog, all of those kind of topics. And the problem with that is the natural products don't have any evidence base behind them. So we've been looking a lot at, you know, the studies, and I had David Robert Grimes, who's an academic researcher who's done an awful lot of work in this area, on the Irish Pharmacy podcast this week. And he was saying it's really difficult because on social media, you know, the viral posts are the ones that scare us or disgust us or make us want something. And then we're more likely to react than we are to reflect. But the difficulty is that I don't think people are aware that while the global pharma industry is huge at around $1.5 trillion a year, the wellness industry is actually $6.3 trillion. So it's more than 4 times the size of big pharma. And in pharma, you know, I'm not saying pharma is innocent, it's certainly not, but it is highly regulated. And so the products that you get through the pharmacy, say, on prescription in collaboration with your healthcare provider, that's been through rigorous clinical trials, peer review, and it's regulated by Irish and EU regulators. Whereas some of these supplements and herbs that are coming through the wellness sphere, you know, they're not regulated at all. There's no obligation for an evidence base, and there's an awful lot of marketing. And just because it's natural does not mean it's safe. So I suppose that's what we're concerned about.
1: And you mentioned there the marketing behind a lot of maybe this more of in the wellness sphere is sometimes it's hard to tell what is marketing, what is simply just marketing, and then what is actually trying to be sold as an actual like legitimate thing that you could be using that would benefit you as well. That seems to be the trend. I know I'm seeing it all over my feed. I don't even know for how long, but it's these wellness trends that are coming in. But you're actually thinking, well, hang on a second, I've not seen that maybe promoted in, say, my local pharmacy or anything. I'm just seeing it talked about online in this media bubble.
11: Yeah, exactly. And actually, the alarming thing is, a lot of times research studies are put up, you know, scientific papers, and it all looks really professional. And you're like, oh, wow, there must be loads of science behind that. And, you know, to the untrained eye, which, to be honest, is most of us, it can look really, really convincing. But the problem with these studies is they're all, like, a lot of them are industry funded. So, you know, you've literally got companies saying that they have found cause and effect because they're cherry picking results, or they're using really small study sizes and using different extraction techniques for the herbs, and then they're just literally reporting what they want to report, and they're not doing much follow up. So that is a real danger. And then there's another side of it where, obviously, you know, you've got your regular influencer who I have a lot of sympathy for in this situation, because, you know, they're just trying to make money. And if someone comes in with a brand of red light masks and gives an influencer all of this information and says, now push that and we'll give you 10 grand, I can understand them doing that. But I suppose the problem is where the beauty and health industry kind of overlap. And what we know is the science is not there for red light masks, for collagen, for ashwagandha, etc., mushrooms, all of that kind of stuff. And so it is complicated. I've less sympathy for, you know, a very small amount of other healthcare professionals who unfortunately seem to have either taken the same paycheck or have launched their own ranges of products. And that's really difficult. And that's not helping with the trust, you know, that's, I suppose, there in healthcare professionals. Mm. And we really need people to be able to trust the advice that they're getting. So there's potentially regulation needed there. But what I would say to people is, there is a way that, you know, you walk into your local community pharmacy and you can chat to the pharmacist that lives locally, who knows you, you know, who you have a relationship with. And that's the best way to get solid advice. You may see some of these products on pharmacy shelves, and that's another complicating factor. But that's because we have to keep up with demand. But certainly if you start a conversation, we're kind of steering you, you know, to maybe the evidence-based information. Mm. So it is difficult.
1: I was going to ask, Sheena, in relation to the local pharmacist, is it becoming more of a habit now that people are saying, oh, it's easier to buy online rather than take a stroll or take a drive down to the pharmacy? And that's why maybe some people are falling into a trap of replacing medicines with these social media health trends now.
11: Yeah, I definitely think so. I know my shopping, a lot of it has moved online. And a lot of the times, unfortunately, we're making impulsive decisions. So you see something and you go, wow, that looks amazing. And it's so easy to buy something now. It's literally just a click of a button. And so what I'd say to people is just maybe pause. Just pause and think, who is selling me this? Why are they selling me this? What's their interest? What's their skin in the game? And then maybe do, you know, at that point, just give it a day, give it a breather, and either phone your local pharmacy or, you know, pop in. And I've heard so many people say, but you're so busy, you know, you can't be dealing with, honestly, like, I know certainly with my peers in the Vital Pharmacy group, like, we're all over the country and we are literally inviting people in to have these conversations because it's so important. And the other thing that annoys me is, like, especially with the red light masks, people are spending a fortune on these things and they actually don't work. There's red light all around you once you turn the lights on. Do you know what I mean? So, and you don't get a clinically visual, you know, you don't get a difference clinically by putting on one of these masks. It's insignificant.
1: Yeah.
11: So it's a waste of money. And even for that, for people to go, okay, you're being had, you know, just even to be aware on that front, never mind about the kind of safety concerns that are present with a lot of the herbal things. You know, like, we know collagen can cause a lot of bloating and indigestion. Ashwagandha can interact with lots of different medications, such as thyroid medicines, and it can cause drowsiness and headaches. It can even cause liver injury. So there's the health side of it, and then there's the practical, well, you're just wasting your money. And I don't want to see either of those things happen to any of the patients that I deal with.
1: Of course, Sheena, thank you so much for joining us on the Kildare Today show this morning, letting listeners know about, you know, Irish pharmacists warning against replacing the likes of prescription medicines with these social media health trends. Now, that was Sheena Mitchell, a registered pharmacist, a spokesperson for the Vital Pharmacy Group and host of the Irish Pharmacy Podcast, joining us this morning. I'd be interested in knowing your experience with some of these online marketed products that claim to have all of these health benefits, wellness benefits. If you have ever bought them or kind of, you know, seeing them and thinking, oh, should I be taking that? Because I know I've fallen into the seeing them online and maybe really looking into them and seeing, oh, is this something I need? But I do pull myself back and say, well, no, if I've gone this long without it, I don't think I need it now, especially with the likes of those red light masks. They are these essentially a big like white mask that covers your face and the inside. It shines red light onto you, so it can look very similar to one of the horror movie characters. I can't remember his name now. Not Michael from Halloween, the other guy, like the white, or maybe it is Michael, I actually can't remember, but basically it's like a big white mask on your face that shines red light onto you, and it can definitely be scary if you see it at night. But as Sheena was saying, there's not really a lot of evidence behind them to say that they actually make a difference, and they're so expensive. Like, I see them in the shops all the time and I cringe at how much they're being marketed for. But I'd be interested in knowing your experience with that. Have you almost fallen into those kind of traps? Do let us know on 0833 97 97 97.

0: That was Alex Warren with Fever Dream for Monday morning, or not Monday morning, Tuesday morning's Kildare Today. Do keep your messages coming in on 0833 97 97 97 with zipit.ie. You can also call us on 045 898 999, and one of the crew outside can pass the message in to studio here. You can of course also email us to studio@kfmradio.com, bringing you up to date on more of the news making the papers this morning. We touched on the oil and petrol, or the petrol and diesel prices, in of their being thought to shoot up in the next few days. That of course ties into the conflict in the Middle East. And reading on the Irish Times, Iran has attacked another tanker in the Strait of Hormuz as US strikes continue for a 10th night. So Iran attacked a tanker in the Strait of Hormuz early this morning, forcing its crew to abandon the ship. The United States conducted another round of airstrikes targeting the Islamic Republic over control of the key waterway. As we were saying, it's the 10th consecutive night of US airstrikes. However, they have not compelled Tehran to loosen its grip on the strait, though, which about a fifth of all crude oil and natural gas traded once passed in peacetime. Even as the US and Iran inch closer to an all-out war again, Iran's interior minister travelled to Pakistan, a key mediator in the conflict, for talks. However, it does remain unclear just what new deal could be reached to end the fighting. Although that interim deal was signed last month, it was supposed to mean the end of the fighting. It has crumbled. Shipping through the Strait of Hormuz has largely stalled, and as that fighting intensifies, both sides have targeted civilian infrastructure relied on by millions of people. And in a US State Department said in a new warning, they've said Iran and groups supportive of Iran may target other US interests overseas or at locations associated with the United States and Americans throughout the world. And that, because of that, escalation has of course pushed oil prices higher in recent weeks. We are getting used to the current price of petrol and diesel here again around the 175 mark for petrol. One listener says that they did notice it did go up by about 8 cent in Nace yesterday. So be interested in knowing what the current price is around you. Where's the cheapest price you've seen it? Do let us know on 0833 97 97 97. We are just heading up to the 10 o'clock news.
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5: Good morning, it's 10 o'clock. I'm Daniel Maher. A man has been charged in relation to a public order incident involving a knife in County Louth last night. The man in his 30s was arrested after Gardaí discharged a less lethal weapon to detain him. A man in his 30s is due in court after Gardaí were injured during a public order incident in Dublin city centre. Two officers were assaulted during the incident shortly after 2 a.m. Gardaí have said that a motorist driving at 175 kilometres per hour on a motorway in Maynooth was showing off to a passenger. The Naas Roads policing unit detected the driver speeding on the M4 near Maynooth in recent days. And the government is considering making cyclists put registration plates on their bikes. The measure is being considered alongside new rules on e-scooters, which are coming into force next month. And in sport, last night in the UPMC Reserve A Hurling Championship, Clane 215, Leixlip 114, Naas 224, Arklok 14, 13 points and Confi 220, Kyle Dove 2-9. And tonight in the Reserve B Championship, St Lawrence's play Kyle Dove and Naas play Wolftones, both games throwing in at 8 p.m. We'll have news in full at 11.
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5: KFM has been informed of the following deaths: Nicholas Nicky Connolly, Newbridge; Norma Deegan, Ní Nolan, Athy. The funeral arrangements are as follows: Nicholas Nicky Connolly, Dara Park, Newbridge, predeceased by his sisters Dawn and Karen, deeply regretted by his mother Emma, son Sean, sisters Deirdre, Pamela and Tracy, brothers Michael, Andrew, Daniel and Trevor, Sean's mother Catherine, his girlfriend Marion and extended family. Funeral arrangements later. Norma Deegan, Ní Nolan, Ballytor, Athy, predeceased by her parents Dominic and Peggy, deeply regretted by her husband Patsy, sons Joey and Liam, and extended family. Removal from her residence this morning by PJ Willis, funeral director, to the Church of Saints Mary and Lawrence, Crookstown, arriving for 11 a.m. funeral mass, which may be viewed on Narramore and Moon.ie, followed by burial in the adjoining cemetery. House private this morning, please. Suvnus August Siachon Dove. Obituary notices can be viewed on kfmradio.com. 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
5: Cloudy at first this morning, but more sunny spells as the day continues. Highest temperatures of 20 to 24 degrees.
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0: You're very welcome into the second hour of this morning's Kildare Today show. You coming up between now and 11 o'clock, more adults are struggling with reading, writing and numbers in Ireland now than 10 years ago. We sat down with the Independent Ireland leader Michael Collins as he was in Kildare yesterday. We'll also be looking at local issues around the county, and Kildare-based filmmaker Margaret Kane Rowe will be joining us in studio later around 10:45 or so about her new short film Holly, a comedy drama set in 1980. Do keep the messages coming in on 0833 97 97 97 or call us on 045 898 999. Mick has texted in, "Hi Hannah, every time I go past a Garda station, they appear to be closed, including Maynooth station. Why is this happening now? As far back as I can remember, Garda stations were open 24/7. And Joe texted in, "You can drive a tractor when you're 17, but if you get a job driving one, you can't get an e-scooter to get you there," says Joe in Kildangan. Do keep the messages coming in with zipit.ie or call us on 045 898 999 or email studio at kfmradio.com. Take a bit of music first before we head over to our first interview of the second hour. Here's Chicago with Hard to Say I'm Sorry for Tuesday morning's Kildare Today.

0: That was Chicago with Hard to Say I'm Sorry for Tuesday morning's Kildare Today. Now, there are more adults in Ireland today struggling with reading, writing and numbers than there were 10 years ago, despite government strategies. The National Adult Literacy Agency, known as NALA, has warned. Ireland is falling behind on key literacy targets, as more than one in five adults do not have basic literacy skills and more than one in four have numeracy needs. NALA Chief Executive Colleen Duby joins me on the line now. Colleen, good morning. Thanks for taking our call on the show.
1: Thanks so much, Hannah, for having me on.
0: So looking at these figures, more than one in five adults don't have basic literacy skills and more than one in four have numeracy needs. Is that a figure that NALA was expecting, or is it one that the organisation is surprised by?
1: We were a bit surprised. I suppose we would have hoped that maybe things had improved. I think, as you said, there has been focused investment as well as strategies, particularly the Adult Literacy for Life strategy that was launched in 2021. So we had hoped that those numbers might have improved. And I suppose it's kind of a glass half full story, in that the numeracy kind of percentages, as you said, kind of the one in five, which is about 21% of the population aged 16 to 65, that number stayed around the same. But because our population has grown, it means that there's actually more people with numeracy needs. So it's roughly about 700,000 adults. And similarly with literacy, the percentage actually only changed by about 3%. It went from 18% to 21%. But it still means that there is, the 700,000 adults is the literacy figure, and then the numeracy figure is 835,000. Mm. So those are really big numbers when you think about it in the scale of the Irish kind of population. And those numbers, kind of when you say the absolute numbers, the 700,000, the 835,000, that does kind of shock people. And then they think, well, it's just older people. And that's not the reality. Yes, older people would make up a portion of that. But what we're seeing, and this is our greater concern, is that those needs are spread relatively evenly across adults from 16 to 65. So even young people leaving kind of secondary school education, or who have left secondary school education, will have unmet literacy and numeracy needs. And as well, you know, some of your listeners, you know, people are out there living their everyday lives. They're going to work. They're engaged in things in their community, and they may also struggle with filling out forms, reading medicine labels, just really those everyday tasks that we all have to engage with.
0: Yeah, and looking at the reasons for why that was happening, I mean, you mentioned we do have a growing population, so I suppose the numbers would tend to go up a little bit. But the fact that, you know, even people who are currently in school or coming out of school have these, you know, these kind of basic, don't have these basic skills, is it an education system failing? I mean, what is happening there behind the scenes, do you think?
1: It's a combination of factors, and I suppose, you know, once again, the glass half full, I suppose, analogy I'll use again. There's another kind of study, which is called the PISA study, that looks at the performance of young people, you know, particularly in terms of maths and even literacy. Ireland still does relatively well compared to our kind of European and international counterparts. I suppose what the challenge is, and we would call it kind of a persistent pocket of underperformance, is that there will always be a group of individuals who kind of the school system isn't for them. And this is what we've seen, particularly with younger people now, you know, after COVID. And there are other studies done by the likes of the ESRI that point to the fact that, you know, more younger people are not going to school on a regular basis, or they're refusing to go, or they might not attend sometimes and not all the time. So that's impacting people's maybe abilities. And also, we know that school isn't for everybody. You know, if they have maybe an undiagnosed learning challenge, be it dyslexia or dyspraxia, that could affect them. So there are a range of kind of factors, you know, particularly affecting young people. But what we're also kind of seeing, and we would see individuals like this coming to our service, individuals maybe with an intellectual disability, or maybe they have had an injury along the way and that's impacted them. So there's a range of factors that impact people. In some cases it is that the school system didn't work for them. In other cases, life circumstances have affected people's literacy and numeracy abilities. And also, I suppose, our needs are increasing all the time. What we would say, you know, in NALA is every day is a literacy day. Every day is a learning day. Mm. We are constantly having to upskill ourselves. So I think the amount of information we're all being bombarded with does challenge people, and people's attention, you know, to detail is not the same as it was 10 years ago. One of the theories, and this hasn't been completely tested, about why performance across all the countries that were surveyed in this particular study, the impact of social media, that people just don't have the attention span to read a passage as much as they did 10 years ago.
0: Mm, and that's an interesting one. I've heard that one myself, that you're kind of used to being constantly stimulated by online content now, that doing something that is maybe less, you know, engaging for the brain will impact you. So you can't even maybe sit down, have dinner without being stimulated in some sense by a screen or some kind of noise around you. And then I suppose, Colleen, in terms of those people who are, you know, don't have those skills, is there still a stigma that you would see, especially with NALA and the services that it provides, that people still feel embarrassed or, you know, a bit shy about confronting this and saying, no, I do have a lack of these skills?
1: Yes, the shame, the stigma, the lack of confidence would be one of the major barriers for people engaging and returning to kind of education. And we would hear that time and time again. I met with an individual on Friday and we did an interview, and that was what he was saying. It was like the monkey on his shoulder. And once he stepped through the door back into education, it was gone and he was a new person. So for some individuals, yes. Particularly maybe kind of older people slightly, that, you know, education wasn't a great experience for them, and they were made to feel that they were the problem as opposed to the school system was the problem. So yes, shame, stigma, lack of confidence is a major barrier. But also what we're kind of finding, you know, is, you know, for individuals just being able to access an educational opportunity that suits them at the time that they need it. So we run a service called Learn with NALA. It's an e-learning and distance learning service, and that is really popular with people. We have about kind of 3,500 learners who are learning on their mobile phones, or they're learning over the phone, or they're learning at home or in kind of a classroom, and they can do it in short, sharp bites. So sometimes it is, yes, the stigma, the shame, the barrier, but a lot of the times it's the access to education. People may not be in a position to travel to an education and training board, or the times don't suit them. So there are a range of kind of factors that impact people going back to education.
0: Mm, and NALA have released its pre-budget submission for budget 2027. They've noted that it hasn't received any increase in funding since 2022, despite more people coming for its services. I believe now that you have a waiting list for the amount of people who do want to access the supports.
1: We do. So I mentioned our Learn with NALA service. That service was launched just before COVID in 2020. It built on a previous e-learning service we had. And then obviously COVID happened, so we saw, you know, record demand for our both over the phone and that e-learning platform. So since that time, 2020, as mentioned, you know, we have about 3,500 learners each year. So over 20,000 learners have engaged with that service, either directly with us or in an education centre around the country. But that service requires, you know, additional investment in terms of kind of the technology, but also the staffing to kind of support centres to use it and to create materials and to answer people's queries. So regrettably, as you say, because we have not received any additional funding for that in 4 years, we've had to pause the registration of centres. So we currently have a wait list of about 30 centres, which is roughly about 300, 400 learners that unfortunately are not able to access the service at the moment.

0: that increase in funding? I mean, not receiving it since 2022. What were the reasons? Was it just government were maybe committed to other areas that they wanted to put funding towards?
1: Our understanding is that we receive the majority of our funding from SULIS, which is the Further Education and Training Strategy. So their funding from the main Department of Further Education for this type of work has been flatlined. So their funding is flatlined, and then subsequently our funding is flatlined. But yes, as you say, then there is other pockets of funding, say for apprenticeships or green skills or digital transition. So it is how funding is allocated, and that, you know, certain areas can be targeted and prioritized, and other areas have stayed at relatively kind of stagnant levels. So this is what we're calling on government is to realize that this is a priority, that these basic skills, if individuals do not have them, some of those other targets will not be met. For instance, you know, Ireland is hoping to have 90% of its public services digitally available by 2030. Our concern would be there's over 600,000 individuals who don't have basic digital skills. They're not going to be able to avail of that. We want to work with government to help provide people with those basic skills to engage with, you know, AI in their daily lives, to be able to improve their financial literacy, to be able to, you know, buy a ticket for the ploughing or for an Erin ticket, you know, to use a Ryanair only digital boarding pass, because increasingly we're all being required to engage with digital services.
0: Colleen, thanks so much for taking your time to join us on the Kildare Today show this morning. That is NALA Chief Executive Colleen Duby. It comes as there are more adults in Ireland today struggling with reading, writing and numbers than there were 10 years ago. And that is despite government strategies. The National Adult Literacy Agency, NALA, has warned. As Colleen was explaining, they have released their pre-budget submission. They are calling on the Department of Further and Higher Education to fast track the completion of 3 reports on key policy areas and ring fence the funding required to implement their recommendations. But Colleen, thanks again for joining us on the show. If you want to find out more information about NALA and its works and what services it offers, you can visit their website nala.ie, or you can free phone them on 1-800-202-065. That's 1-800-202-065. But again, Colleen joining us on the show. One listener has texted in saying people with dyslexia of numbers are just let slip through the system as if maths is not their thing, and they are just classed as underachievers, which is very wrong. Do keep the messages coming in with zipit.ie.
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0: Now, yesterday, Independent Ireland leader Michael Collins TD visited Kildare as part of a nationwide tour to meet the party's councillors, and he was joined by local councillors Bill Clear and Jared Dunn, who are both from the Naas Municipal District area. And Deputy Collins joined me in the KFM studio yesterday to talk about his reasons for visiting the county, and I'll play that clip now.
1: Yes, to start with, look, I'm absolutely thrilled to be here in Kildare and Naas today, and you know, we're very lucky to have two excellent councillors here. And now they're Mayor and Deputy Mayor, Bill Clear and Jordan. We got an opportunity to meet groups, to see the success stories and see difficult stories that are going on in Naas and County Kildare. I suppose in relation, I met with the Macaulay Place Independent Living Housing there. That's an absolutely stunning project. Mm. And it's a project that I wish could be replicated to every town and village and urban and rural setting in the country. Incredible amount of work and community voluntary effort that's gone in there is second to none. I also met with the women's shed and their, I suppose their lack of premises at this present time. It's a huge difficulty. I met with the salmon boat owners who have issues that need to be addressed in our Dáil. And I also went to the library, and incredible. I always believe that Ireland is very, very small, as we all know. But if we don't get the opportunity to travel around the country, we don't get to meet people. And I met in the library, is running a beautiful set up there in the library. But in one of the rooms, there's an exhibition going on there at the moment, the Catalpa 5, and one of them happens to be from my own parish in West Cork. It's an incredible, incredible story, and I didn't know this was happening. And I also went into the room that Michael Collins had his last, one of his last meetings before, and his last dinner before he went to West Cork, and unfortunately I hope that won't meet me when I go back to West Cork. But the point was, it was lovely to meet such people. But also then I met the other side of it, and that's, you know, a lady from St. Vincent's. It's a cool project there. She's telling me there's so many houses that are in there at this present time that are not being used, that are boarded up. And that's a serious concern to her, but it's a serious concern to the people in Naas, and a serious concern to the people in this country. And it kind of fits into the housing crisis we have in this country. And if you see where she was saying, well, you know, there was five or six houses in one part of the project, another five or six that were lying idle and boarded up, that is unacceptable in these times. It's a concern to her, but it's a concern to the people here, and it's a concern to the councillors we have here, and that there isn't delivery for housing for people. And that's something that, as I say, is replicated throughout the country, and wherever I will travel, I will find that. And it doesn't matter whether it is urban or if it is rural, it's going to be, it's the same crisis in towns, and people are homeless. We have 15,000 people homeless in this country, 5,000 people are them or children. And while the government is putting forward legislation to make changes, all these changes should have been happening 3, 4, 5 years ago. And I've seen this, you know, since I went to the Dáil in 2016, I've seen a steady growth in homelessness that hasn't been turned around. And people, you know, it's a very serious crisis, a very upsetting crisis for, you know, to see young people without a home, and some people sleeping rough. And, you know, housing officers have a very, very difficult job, and I know that myself. They hear so many stories, but they're now nearly acceptant if they hear somebody sleeping in a van or a car, because at least they have a roof over their head. But that's not a nation that Independent Ireland wants to see. And we've put forward a number of proposals, common sense proposals, to try and get the government to understand the crisis that's there and to make the changes. Now, some of them, they've copied our policies, which I'm quite happy about, living, you know, having modular homes maybe behind the house, and some, that's important. Some people have opposed that, and there is political parties out there that will oppose everything that's put forward. But we're Independent Ireland do not oppose everything that's put forward. We're cautious and careful as to how landlords are treated as well, because some of them are paying 48% tax and they're walking away. And if they're walking away, that means if it's one or 10 houses, that means there's 10 more people going to be homeless. So, like, there needs to be a fine balance here, and we as an opposition are trying to work with the government to make sure we can create that fine balance. But the government aren't moving fast enough. They're talking about a lot of legislation, but it's not happening on the ground, and we need that to happen.
0: That's what a lot of parties, opposition parties, are mirroring that as well, saying that the government aren't doing what they need to, and they're a few years behind in addressing the housing crisis. What would make Independent Ireland stand out more than the other opposition parties? Because this isn't a new thing that we're hearing from.
1: It certainly is, but at the same time, a lot of those opposition parties are in the Dáil, and they're making sure that they'll oppose everything that's put before the government. And one of the things that I spoke about there is behind the house living. We find that that's a positive move in the right direction, because there is situations where young people can, and people say, oh, that's unacceptable. We are living in a situation where people are homeless and people can't find a home and people can't afford a home. We put ourselves in that situation, and where if you could, you know, have a situation where a family could live in a two-bed behind the back of the house for a number of years, so they build up their finances and try and get over the crisis we are right now. That's one small solution. We also need, as a nation, we need to stand up to the departments that are there at this present time. So Uisge Éireann, as far as I'm concerned, are not fit for purpose. We have wastewater treatment plants creaking all over the country. Mm. We have people with shortages of water just because we had 2 or 3 weeks of beautiful weather. When I was growing up, we had many weeks of beautiful weather, and we are never short of water. So we have a lot of crises that are there at this present time. Uisge Éireann, I'm trying to get meetings with Uisge Éireann with developers who want to co-fund the development of wastewater treatment plants, mm, that we can provide houses throughout the country. I'm waiting a year and a half in some cases.
0: I was going to ask, how is that engagement going? Because we've spoken to councillors and TDs here in Kildare who are finding it quite difficult to get that engagement between Uisge Éireann and themselves.
1: There was a complete, and the minister recently tried to turn that around, and they met with us in the across the road from the Dáil in Boswell's Hotel about maybe 3 or 4 months ago. But from that day till now, there's no further engagement. So the minister has no control over Uisge Éireann. They're out of control. Now, when the local authority, when it was coming under the local authority, there was some kind of control. At least you could get an answer as to when something would be done, or when a project might be delivered for the community, that we could build houses. And that isn't happening. And until all those departments are made work with the system that's there, we are not going to have change. We also need to look at county development plans. How do we get more homes or houses in local communities when county development plans are dictated from the top? This should be left to the councillor on the ground and work with the councillor on the ground. This, when I was in the council for 2 years, that's what the councils were doing. So we were looking at little village nucleus, and they are small communities where there might be a shop, where there might be a church, and you build around that, where there might be transport, and we're not doing that. And what we have here, and I raised that issue in the Dáil last week, we have situations where there's lots of houses being built which are badly wanted, but there's poor infrastructure around it. And we have that situation, Councillor Bill Clear asked me to raise in the Dáil last week, and Councillor Jordan, in relation to St. Garvin's National School. So there's the school needed
0: St. Corbin's, excuse me,
1: and I raised that in the Dáil last week. And the issue is that the school were asked to build an extra class, which they put there. No, they can't get a teacher. Mm-hmm. That's part of an infrastructural problem we have. So, like, we need to build in communities where there's transport, communities that are growing, but we need to have infrastructure built around those communities so that people will have childcare facilities, that people, and these are hard-working people, and that's what Independent Ireland represent, the hard-working men and the women that get up in the morning and work their butt off, and that's basically what it is. And sometimes they come back at the end of the week and they see there's nothing left in a pay packet because they're trying to pay for childcare, they're travelling long distances, there's so many difficulties that could be evened off if the partners were working and working harder. And one thing I would say when I'm here in Kildare today, and I'm doing a tour throughout the country, I'll be in Donegal tomorrow evening, but one thing I will say is that we need to build from the community up. And we need to look at communities again, because they are the only people, and I've seen that today with that fantastic project that I spoke about a while ago in Macaulay Place. That's an incredible project. Mm. You will not see the like of it in Ireland. You'll see many projects like it, but not as an incredible delivery that they were there. They left me jaw dropped, and I thought I'd seen it all.
0: It is. It's a feat to Kildare here, like the work that goes in behind it. I do want to pick up on your point about Independent Ireland positioning themselves or itself as a common sense alternative for people. Some people listening will consider Independent Ireland as a right wing party, which has become, I suppose, the narrative over the past few years. What would you say to those comments that will probably be getting in?
1: We're very, as far as we're concerned, Independent Ireland is a very strong centred party. centre party. But sometimes you have to give a viewpoint from people that might have probably an annoyance and a frustration where they might see their family members with maybe receiving cancer treatment, can't get a medical card. And then you see somebody coming into this country that can be handed a medical card that's healthy. I've always said hand a medical card to someone maybe that isn't healthy. But don't, because you create an anger and a bitterness there. That's not in Ireland. Ireland is not a racist country. I don't care what anybody says. Ireland is not a racist country. But sometimes if you stand for that person that's waiting for the house for 14 years or looking for that medical card for, and can't get it and has cancer, you didn't seem to be racist because you're looking at the situation where others can get that. What we said in relation to immigration, we need to slow the flow. We said that because we have 15,000 people here without homes. We're very strong in relation to that. We have been a great country to look after people all over, for many, many years, even for myself as a young child. We were always taught at home, make sure to look after people in Ethiopia and these people that needed our help at that time. But I think that Ireland opens the borders too much, and now we're in a situation where we can't control the flow, and we have our own people sleeping on the streets, and that has caused a lot of frustration. I don't think that's far right. I think that's common sense. Politics, and that's for Independent Ireland, that's their voice out there. I don't like people having strong racist views. I will not agree to that. We have great people in this country. Every day of the week, my own constituency has people come in here, they're looking for work visas. We're making sure they get work visas because they're good, honest to God people that work and pay their taxes the same as anybody else, and the colour of their skin doesn't worry me one bit.
0: In terms of those who are supporting Independent Ireland, the latest Ireland Thinks poll shows that support for Independent Ireland has dropped 2 points down to 7%. That's a poll that was done about 2 weeks ago. Are you confident in how Independent Ireland is positioned in terms of Irish politics at the moment? Do you feel confident that people will be supporting the party going forward?
1: I think so. During the fuel crisis, it was quite obvious that Independent Ireland stood out as being a party that stood with the people. And I think on that basis, we got an incredible boost up to 7%, maybe 8%. I always knew that would level itself out somewhat. Mm-hmm. We're only 2 years in operation. We're only 2 years running. We have 4 TDs, 24 councils. We have a number. My job this week, and one MEP, incredible MEP, Ciarán Mullooly. My job this week is to meet with individuals that are looking to join Independent Ireland, looking to run with Independent Ireland, to meet councillors that are looking to maybe leave the independence and move into Independent Ireland. That's my job over the summer, for that matter, but certainly this week and in the next couple of weeks, to try and build the party, to look. So you know, you get these bounces and polls are, I worry about them quite a lot, because you wonder why is such a party getting such a high boost in a poll, and they have such a negative viewpoint on certain issues in the Dáil, and I often wonder why that. And we have a very strong viewpoint, yes, but it's not a negative viewpoint. We're trying to change the voice of Irish politics. I could easily, and others, Deputy Richard O'Donoghue, Deputy Michael Fitzmaurice, Deputy Ken O'Flynn, we could easily have stayed independent and did little for our country, but we taught more of that, and I feel we can be a party that can deliver. That's why I'm in Kildare today. I feel that both Bill Clear and Councillor Bill Clear and Councillor Jordan will deliver for Kildare, and we will deliver for Ireland, Independent Ireland.
0: That was Deputy Collins speaking to me in the KFM studio yesterday as he was visiting Kildare. Again, that interview will be you'll be able to listen back to it when we podcast this morning's show later today on the KFM radio website. Reminder, you can keep your messages coming in to 0833 97 97 97 with zipit.ie. 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Just want to bring your attention to the Kildare Fire Service. They have issued an orange warning, high fire risk. It is in place until the 24th of July. They are saying that means it does not light barbecues or outdoor fires in forests or recreational areas, and at home, thoroughly soak barbecue embers after use and make sure that they are extinguished completely. Landowners must follow restrictions on land burning, and they're also saying to park responsibly, so don't block entrances or roads when parking across may be required by the fire service or forestry personnel in the event of an emergency. We know how hot it has been over the past few weeks and the ground is very, very dry. I can assume that's why that status orange high fire risk has been put in place by Kildare Fire Service. A reminder, reminder, it is in place until 12 p.m. on Friday, July 24th. So do not light any barbecues or outdoor fires. Park responsibly. Landowners must follow restrictions on land burning. And do be extra vigilant in areas with dry vegetation, including forests, heathland and open countryside. And Kildare Fire Service are also advising, if you do see a fire, call 112 immediately, move to a safe location and follow emergency instructions. And do report any illegal and suspicious activity to An Garda Síochána. Again, that's on the Kildare Fire Service Facebook page. If you want us to send on that information again, don't hesitate to get in touch on the 0833 number. After the break, we will be speaking with Kildare-based filmmaker Margaret Kane Rowe. She's joining us in studio to chat about her new short film, Holly, a comedy drama set in 1985. We'll be talking to them after the break.
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0: Now, joining me in studio now is Margaret Kane Rowe and Maria Sheridan Lambert, as they're here to discuss the new short film, Holly, written and directed by Margaret Kane Rowe and produced by Frame It Productions. Holly is a short comedy drama set in 1985. Margaret and Maria, thank you so much for joining us in the Kildare Today studio.
10: Thank you very much for having us.
0: And
10: I'm delighted.
0: Margaret, understand this is your film that you directed.
10: Yeah.
0: It's Holly, a short comedy drama set in 1985. Of course, the first question I always ask is, what is it about for listeners who don't know?
10: Yeah, so it's about an 11-year-old girl who's sort of going through that transitional kind of stage, going from being a child into sort of pre-teens, teenagehood, adulthood, and it's a difficult transition and she feels a little at sea, a little lost. And so normally the role that your mum would take on board, where you're sort of, you know, certain things are explained to you, you know, in relation to your body changing and all that, she's kind of, her mum's a bit unavailable to her. So and she's finding it a bit challenging. So her dad, rather than, you know, sort of sometimes you see in films, is sort of the father kind of slightly recoils from all of that and worries about his little girl not being a little girl anymore. He just sort of embraces it and leans in and helps her and builds her confidence. So it's kind of just about that little sort of seed that can be planted of confidence. You know, it doesn't solve all problems, but it helps you move forward into the next stage of life. And that's kind of what it is about, really.
0: Of course, you can see it grow within the character, toward, like, her compared to the start of the short film towards the end of it. Again, we don't want to like spoil anything for listeners, but where did the idea for Holly first come about? Was it always planned to be a short film, or is it just an idea?
10: Yeah, I mean, it was always just going to be a moment in time. And I think when I was kind of, it is unapologetically nostalgic. And I suppose I was being a little sentimental. I'm of a certain age. But I remember my dad brought me to sell Holly, which you don't see anymore now. And we'd have sprigs of it over our doors at Christmas and stuff. And we had this huge holly bush that used to block the light out in our front garden. So we used to trim it back. And then I think at a particular stage, he realised I needed a little bit of a confidence boost. So he knew a lot of retailers in where we grew up in Ballinteer and in Dundrum and kind of surrounding areas, because he would have worked as a salesman in hardware stores and stuff. And he sent me in with the sprigs, the bunches of holly, when I was about 11 or 12. So I had to go up and I had to talk to the adults and I had to make the deal and I had to sell the holly. And it was a brilliant thing that he did for me, because it was kind of an invisible confidence boost that you can do hard things. So I kind of always had that in my head. And then I thought, then it was back to that sort of relationship between a daughter and a father that you don't see very often. But I think lots of people have that kind of relationship with their dad, to be honest with you.
0: It's a new, I suppose, story to tell in terms of that. And oftentimes when we speak to other Kildare authors and writers, they like to take a little bit of inspiration from maybe a personal experience or just something like that they've met someone before who has gone through something, and they might use that as a bit of inspiration for their story. So it still adds that personal touch whilst maybe not directly relating it to someone in real life.
10: Exactly. So it was a little launching pad for that kind of story. And it's just a little moment in time, and before she, you know, it doesn't solve all her problems, but it gives her enough confidence to kind of put a smile on her face and keep going.
0: But when you think of it, those kind of moments when you're 11 or 12, they can be so defining for children, especially in that awkward in-between age. You know, something like that could really, you know, I don't want to say make or break, but it can really set her off a different path, maybe, if she didn't have that kind of support and that confidence boost.
10: And that's what I was trying to say, is it was kind of like this formative moment where she sort of... she learns to accept herself and kind of grow into herself, rather than trying to, you know, be something she isn't, you know, which is, we're all trying to do that at every stage in our lives, you know. But I think it's really nice when you have that seed planted at a young age, because it makes it easier to move forward then.
0: And then, speaking more behind the scenes, I mean, you had this idea in your head. I understand that Frame It Productions, which Maria, you're involved in, they were awarded the Shortgrass Film Commission Award 2025. So that was €14,000 aimed to support the production of a short film. It really is the chances that people get in order to make a dream come true for producing and filming something.
10: And I mean, we're very lucky. Rich Kearney is the producer behind Frame It, and he's been really supportive of my career all along. And you can't make a short film of any description, a film of any description, without a really excellent producer behind you. And Richie has been that for me the entire time, hugely supportive. And this is his film as much as it is mine. And Maria is my production manager. I brought Maria on board the first film I ever made, and she has gone on to work on other people's productions now as production manager. She's fantastic. So it's stuff like this, and I think we were talking about this in the car on the way over, is both of us came to this later in life with not any necessarily creative or artistic background. Having somebody like Richie believe in you, even though you're unproven and unproduced, is amazing. And then, you know, Maria coming on board, transferring her skills into a film setting, you know,
11: I think we discovered middle-aged audacity in terms of filmmaking, and decided to give it a go. But I mean, as you say, we've been working together for a long number of years, but I remember Mags telling me the story of herself and her dad going to sell the holly. And it's a good number of years since you told me that story.
10: Yeah.
11: And it stuck with me.
10: Yeah, yeah.
11: For a long, long time. And I do remember thinking, there's merit in this story. This really is something that needs to be written down or brought to life on the screen. So when Mags approached me to say that funding had been secured to make this, I was like, when are we doing it? Sign me up. I cannot wait to be involved in this. I knew it was going to be a beautiful piece. Having had a little sneak peek at it, I know it is a beautiful piece, and I know that it's going to do very well at Boyne. In the next week or so.
0: And that is when it will be. It'll be premiering at
10: Boyne Valley Film Festival, which runs from like the
11: 7th to the 9th
10: in Drogheda Arts Centre in Drogheda. And it's a great little festival. We were delighted to get into it. It's run by Frank Kelly, and with Shane Meadows is in attendance, who's some people might know him. He's behind This Is England. He's a very well regarded director and writer. So it's to be in that company, and there's loads of amazing films playing. I know some of the people who've made them. I've seen some of them. They're fantastic. So we're in really good company for our premiere, and hopefully, and dying to see how the audience receives the film.
11: We're bringing Monastery to the screen.
10: Exactly.
0: And that brings me to my next point. This film was filmed in Monastrevin over, was it just 3 days that filmed?
10: Yeah.
0: It's a short time, even though like a short film, some people think it might be easier to shoot than a full length film, but they take a lot of time.
10: They do. And we had a very young cast. We had an amazing lead in Francesca Europa, and we had our other Aaron and Charlie and Elliot. Aaron and Elliot had never been on screen before. They were amazing. So you have to be conscious of the hours that children can work, you know, and that kind of can limit your filming time as well. So we had a lot of, I had a great first AD in Emily Roach, and then obviously Maria was supportive as well, just trying to just manage that timings around things. But we filmed mostly in the convent, the Holy Family Convent, and Angela and Anne are resident there at the moment. They're the two sisters of the order, and they could not have been nicer. They were unbelievable. We used every towel they had, every sheet they had.
11: Every
10: we were
11: cup.
10: In every room, every mug, every cup. We launched, I did warn them, like about 30 of us waltz through their door at like 7 a.m. in the morning in November, you know, and they were having their cups of tea for their breakfast, and we just took over their home for 3 days, and they were so completely lovely. They allowed us to use it as a production base as well at some points, and then Monastrevin Community Centre as well were so incredibly supportive, and all the gang there.
0: Of course.
10: So we really did take a village, like there was literally a village of us and a village of behind the village. So yeah, it was fantastic.
0: How did Monastrevin become the film location? Was it always going to be there, or was there a bit of scouting beforehand to try and think where would be the best place to tell the story in?
10: Yeah, we scoured kind of Kildare because we needed, it's a period piece, so it's set in the 80s, and you have to be conscious of kind of road signs and signage and all of those things, and we did our best with it, and there was a lot of very kind of original features in Monastrevin, and it's just a lovely town anyway. It's got a lovely feel to it, and it's very pretty, and it is the Venice of Ireland as well, you have to remember that. So we were very lucky in having that as a location, and we had to do a little bit of special VFX in afterwards to take some signs out, but it's a great location and lovely kind of supportive community as well. So we knew it the minute we walked around it. We knew, okay, no, this is where we're going to
0: this
10: film
0: is where
10: it.
0: Holly's
10: yeah.
0: Holly's
10: this
0: going
10: is Holly.
0: To be
10: yeah.
0: I want to pick up back on the point, Maria, that you made in terms of, both of you made, that you kind of came to this a little bit, you know, later in life. Oftentimes when you think of, you know, someone making a film or a short film, you hear that they studied about it, they were making films since they were like 10 or 11, and it can be kind of daunting, I think, for other filmmakers who are coming up, maybe who are in their 30s, 40s, 50s, however old, they're thinking, I don't have that much experience behind me. But I mean, here you are, you know, premiering your film next month at the film festival, so it is proven that it can be done.
10: Oh, absolutely. You know more than you think you do. And there's nothing to be said for, you know, to compare it to life experience. And all skills are transferable. And you have more stories to tell if you're older. And you have more nuance to the stories that you want to tell as well, you know. And
11: I think as well, you're not afraid to ask for help.
10: Yeah.
11: I think, again, and maybe that comes with being that little bit older, you know what you can do, but you also know where the line is, where it just could go horribly wrong. And I think, you know, you're aware, you're keenly aware of when you're out of your comfort zone. And that's where having, you know, the guys from Frame It, having really great professional people around you, really works. It also helps, I think, to have a village of girlfriends that'll
10: absolutely
11: find you a
10: Virgo
11: boiler or a Virgo gazebo at a hand,
10: it certainly does
11: at the moment's notice.
10: It does. And I mean, as well, even just our DOP is, we have female DOP, which is not which is becoming increasingly more common. Carol Tormey is amazing, and Carol as well, she's hugely experienced on massive sets and stuff, but she would have had, like a lot of us, she would have to maybe just taken a little pull back when she had kids, and now she's leaning back in a bit more now that her children are a little bit older. So I think it's good to see that there is a bit of flexibility there in relation to, you know, changing your streams when you get older, you know, and not kind of limiting yourself by the what you perceive as a lack of experience. What you don't know, you'll figure out and you'll learn. And I think Maria would sort of attest to that as well, you know.
11: Absolutely.
10: Yeah. So go for it. That would be my last line on that one.
0: There was a huge team behind this film as well. I saw you scrolling through the names there just making sure. But even, you know, when I was like, I got to see the film as well, and just looking at the kind of the cast and crew behind it, I mean, really does, you mentioned it does take a village, but especially for something like this, because short films, especially, they can kind of be maybe underestimated sometimes.
10: Yeah.
0: So to see that many people are dedicated to making sure that it comes to life must have been amazing to see.
10: It's incredible. I mean, sometimes you wonder, you're just better off going on and making something longer form. But I think short film is a little bit like short story. It's kind of an art form in itself. And you do need all of those moving parts. Like, you need, you know, obviously, again, when we were doing something like a period piece, you always need a production designer on your film set. But particularly, if you know, we had Rini Walker and Kira, and they were just extraordinary, the attention to detail, and it really helped bring everything to life, because people are going to, you know, it's a visual medium, so you have to, you know, you have all of these different elements and creative input that, you know, as a director, you have a vision for something, but then it's the implementation of that. And because you have such a short period of time, you really need other people with the same kind of, with a creative skill that you don't have, to come and make that come to life for you. And I always think directing is like the art of refracted glory. Like, at the end of the day, it's your cast bringing your characters to life. It's your DOP, you know, putting the camera on them in such a way that it kind of responds emotionally to the scene. It's your production designer creating that sort of colour palette and the truth of the scene for you in the kind of the objects around it. So it's very much a team sport. Yeah, absolutely.
0: Of course. And now looking ahead to its premiere next month for the Boyne Film Festival, between the 7th and the 9th of August. How does it feel to have a premiere? Are you looking forward to what people's reactions will be to Holly?
10: Yeah, absolutely. Really excited. A little bit nervous. Obviously, you know, you want to see how it lands and see how people respond to it. But yeah, really looking forward to it. I'm dying for my cast to see themselves on screen, because I think they did an amazing job, particularly the relationship between the father-daughter relationship that Francesca and Declan Reynolds, who's a Nace-based actor, brought to life. And my young cast were fantastic. And then I had Jerry as granddad, who was amazing. And Claire Monnelly, who can do no wrong, I think, ultimately. She's such an amazing actor. And she really kind of had a difficult part to play, you know, and she did it really, really well and brought a lot of, you know, sort of nuance and depth to that character, I think, in a short period of time.
0: Yeah, it can be quite tricky to do that in a short few days that you were filming. And then as well as that, the actual film itself being quite short, where you're like, okay, I have to convey this a history of a character just in these few scenes for people to understand, you know, where they're coming from, why they make the decisions they make and so on. Again, it's being premiered. Once it's premiered, then is it going to be available for everyone else to see? When can people start to watch Holly?
10: No, the way ultimately it will be, but the way short film works, because it doesn't really have a life outside of film festivals. Mm. There are a few channels that specialise in short film on YouTube, like Amuleto and Short of the Week and all these things, and sometimes RTE will do a short, you know, once a week on at 11 o'clock on a Monday, you know, but essentially the only place it lives is on a film festival circuit until you put it up online yourself. So generally speaking, that's about an 18 month run, so you submit to festivals and in hope that you get selected. So that's what we're doing now. We're continuing to see whether we can continue this hopefully in Ireland and outside of Ireland. Yeah. and have it travel.
0: Yeah. And how will people be able to follow on with that journey to see if it's centred in more film festivals in the future?
10: At the moment we're on Facebook at Holly kind of comma short film, if you want to come look us up, or I'm on Instagram at Mags Row Kane, just to be difficult as opposed to Kane Row, and I'll be posting kind of updates there on a regular basis. So,
0: well, yeah. Margaret and Maria, thank you so much for joining me in studio this morning to chat about Holly, and a huge congratulations for Holly as well. I mean, you can tell the amount of work and dedication that went into it in those short few filming days, but even beforehand, all of that. And best of luck now at the film festival next month. I'm sure you'll have a blast seeing all the other films as well. Yeah. But Margaret and Maria, thank you so much for joining
10: us. Thank you. Thank you, Hannah. It was a pleasure. Thank you.
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13: The Department of Defence wishes to announce that from 23:59 hours on the 22nd of July until 23:59 hours on the 23rd of July 2026, there will be detours in operation in the Curragh County Kildare due to the annual military perambulation of state lands. Expect delays at peak times.
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0: KFM. A big thanks to Margaret and Maria for joining me in studio this morning to talk about the new short film, Holly. It was written and directed by Margaret Kane Rowe, produced by Frame It Productions, and it is a short comedy drama set in 1985. Again, best of luck. It will be premiering next month between the 7th and 9th of August in Boyne Valley. That's where we take our leave for this morning's Kildare Today show. A big thanks to you at home for listening and sending your messages in relation in particular to our discussion about e-scooters earlier. 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But we'll be back same time tomorrow between 9 and 11, so we'll chat to you then. 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
16: Good morning, it's 11 o'clock. I am Daniel Maher. A man is appearing before Drogheda District Court in relation to a public order incident involving a knife last night. The man in his 30s was arrested in an open car park in the Ard Esmon area of Dundalk. Gardaí say he received medical attention after being hit by a less lethal weapon discharged by the armed support unit during the incident. A man in his 30s is due in court after Gardaí were injured during a public order incident in Dublin city centre. Two officers were assaulted during the incident and also had some equipment stolen. A man who was arrested has since been charged and will appear before the Criminal Courts of Justice this morning. Meanwhile, a member of the Gardaí in Kildare has said that resources are stretched to its absolute limits because of the EU presidency in Ireland. Speaking on Kildare Today, Vice President of the Garda Representative Association, John Joe O'Connell, has also questioned the idea of Ireland taking on the EU presidency.
17: there are different events, and the EU presidency is, we've taken this on. I'll be honest, but personally, I don't know why, but we've taken on this EU presidency for the next 6 months. And Garda Síochána has stretched to its absolute limits, okay? I'm not saying it's a direct result of how those members were assaulted, and there happened to be, there was no backup, no patrol car in Dublin city centre, in our capital, in Dublin city centre, to go and assist those members.
16: Politicians haven't ruled out making cyclists put number plates on their bikes. New measures from next month mean e-scooters are banned for under-18s, riders will need to wear high-vis jackets and helmets, and the latter have to be registered. The Housing Minister isn't convinced similar rules are needed for cyclists, but Road Safety Minister Sean Canny indicated the rules could be on the cards for bikes.
18: I don't want to be in a position where I'm making bold statements that we're going to put helmets on every cyclist, but we will look and see how we will progress with these scooters, what effect it will have. If it's of benefit, then of course we will look at helmets and high-vis vests on cyclists as well.
16: There was a 38% increase in concerns raised about charities last year. 681 were filed with the charities regulator, with more than 40% related to governance issues like domineering CEOs, a lack of transparency about financial disclosures, and poor oversight. 20 charities were removed from the register of charities for failing to file annual reports in 2025, while a further two were prosecuted for failing to submit their annual report. Charities regulator Chief Executive Madeleine Delaney says she is not unduly concerned about the rise in complaints.
19: You could say, in fact, that we're a victim of our own success in that we do push the message that the sector is regulated, that there is a charities regulator there, and we encourage people to provide us with information.
16: And Minister and Kildare TD James Lawless has confirmed that ESB Networks is investigating the cause of repeated electricity outages affecting residents in Donaghadee. It follows concerns raised by residents regarding a series of electricity outages that have affected the area in recent weeks. For local news, sport and more, see kfmradio.com or the KFM app.
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16: Last night in the UPMC Reserve A Hurling Championship, Clane 215, Leixlip 114, Naas 224, Arclock 14 points, and Confey 220, Kildove 29. Tonight in the Reserve B Championship, St Lawrence's play Kildove and Naas play Wolftones. Both games throw in at 8 p.m. Kieran McGeaney will remain as Armagh senior football manager for 2027 following ratification by the county board last night. The 54-year-old guided the Orchard County to All-Ireland glory in 2024. Shamrock Rovers begin their second round tie in Champions League qualifying with a trip to Ararat, Armenia this evening. Kick-off in Yerevan is at 5 o'clock Irish time. It's understood Bournemouth midfielder Alex Scott has turned down a new contract offer from the club, having received strong interest from a number of Premier League sides. The 22-year-old has been linked with moves to Arsenal, Chelsea and Manchester United in the last few months. And the 2026 World Matchplay Darts continues this evening in Blackpool. First up, we'll see defending champion Luke Littler face Nathan Aspinall. KFM Sport with Joe Mallon Motors, Salins Road Nace, joemallonmotors.ie.
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16: Cloudy at first this morning, but more sunny spells as the day continues. Highest temperatures of 20 to 24 degrees.
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couple of good songs to get us going this hour here on Kildare's KFM, and a little bit of Kenny Loggins first up, and there's Portugal the Man and Feel It Still. 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

0: Santa Monica Boulevard song, multi-award winning album at the time. Sheryl Crow's All I Wanna Do on Kildare's KFM. What about that for a really good song? And Bruno Mars, I Just Might As Well. Kildare's KFM, this is the 11 to 3 with thanks to Virgin Media Broadband for today. 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

0: She is just everywhere, her and plenty of other American artists who are coming onto the mainstream music scene at the moment. That's Kacey Musgraves and Dry Spell here on Kildare's KFM. The other one that comes to mind would be Ella Langley from the female fraternity of terrific feel-good music. And also Taylor Swift, who's gone back to her country roots with the Toy Story 5 soundtrack as well. But we played one of our more poppy ones just before that called We Are Never Ever Ever Getting Back Together. This is Kildare's KFM on the 11 of 3 with thanks to Virgin Media Broadband for this Tuesday morning. Very good morning to you. On the way next, we got The Diary and we got Justin Bieber, who absolutely got slated for his halftime performance at the World Cup final.
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3: 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Barrow House Harvest Run, July 29th at 7pm, leaving from Barrow House GAA.
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0: Tuesday morning, good morning to you. The 11 to 3 with John Dunn. How are you? Hope you're all in cracking good form. Just to remind you as well, we're going to be out and about and being pretty busy today, by the way. We're heading off to Kilcullen a little bit earlier on, from just after 1. That's with Jason Collins. Our summer tour continues. Two more outings coming your way, starting out today, Kilcullen. And then we'll head over to Nolan's Butchers. And then we're off to Crookstown Service Station. We'll be also in Dunlees, Kilcullen, by the way. And where we're in around the retail park there. And then we'll be heading off to Castledermot. So that's the general direction we'll be travelling from 1 to 4 this afternoon.
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well. He's certainly gone from strength to strength over the last couple of years or so, and he's one of our A-listers now, isn't he? Dermot Kennedy, Turnstile from Kildare's KFM. 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With thanks to Zip It Donna D, with their 55 treetop challenges, 21 zip lines, and Ireland's largest treetop nets course. Now, let's turn our attentions to more of your favourite music. We've got Marvin Gaye on the way to the news. First up, this is Phantom Planet. Remember this song? This is a cracker. Real summery favorite. We've been

0: Now, that is a classic. Here we go. Marvin Gaye's I Heard It Through the Grapevine. We got the main... No, we don't. We have the 12 o'clock news. It's up next here on KFM.
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7: Good afternoon. It's 12 o'clock. I'm Daniel Maher. A woman in her 50s has been stabbed in an assault in Tramore, County Waterford. A man in his 30s has been arrested after the incident at Summerhill this morning at around a quarter to 10. It's understood it happened at Holy Cross Church. The woman was taken to University Hospital Waterford for treatment of serious but non-life-threatening injuries. One person has been charged after two Gardaí were assaulted while on patrol in Dublin City. It happened in the early hours of yesterday morning during a public order incident. A man in his 30s was arrested and will appear before the Criminal Courts of Justice today. Meanwhile, a member of the Gardaí in Kildare has said that resources are stretched to its absolute limits because of the EU presidency in Ireland. Speaking on Kildare Today, Vice President of the Garda Representative Association, John Joe O'Connell, also questioned the idea of Ireland taking on the EU presidency.
8: There are different events and the EU presidency is, we've taken this on, I'll be honest, but personally I don't know why, but we've taken on this EU presidency for the next 6 months. And Garda Síochána has stretched to its absolute limits, okay? I'm not saying it's a direct result of how those members were assaulted and there happened to be, there was no backup, no patrol car in Dublin city centre, in our capital, in Dublin city centre to go and assist those members.
7: Toy shops should stop selling e-scooters immediately, according to the Tánaiste. Simon Harris says new laws curbing access are on the way, but there needs to be parental and societal responsibility as well. A ban for under-18s is coming, along with requirements to have a licence to use an e-scooter. The Tánaiste says certain retailers, including toy shops, need to stop selling e-scooters.
9: Immediately, and they don't need any law. And your listeners should help with this. We should all help with this. We should be telling these shops to stop selling them. Now, some have, my colleague Deputy Michael Murphy, who's the chair of the Oireachtas Transport Committee, Tipperary TD, highlighted this, and Amazon and others have said they're going to stop. But they need to stop immediately. Like, there's just too much of this reliance of, when is this new law being passed? We're going to pass the law. We're fully committed to it. We've things to do. But there's also things that are just right and wrong. Buying your child an e-scooter is wrong.
7: There was a 38% increase in concerns raised about charities last year. 681 were filed with the charities regulator, with more than 40% related to governance issues like domineering CEOs, a lack of transparency about financial disclosures and poor oversight. 20 charities were removed from the charities register of charities for failing to file annual reports in 2025, while a further two were prosecuted for failing to submit their annual report. Charities regulator Chief Executive Madeleine Delaney says she is not unduly concerned about the rise in complaints.
10: You could say, in fact, that we're a victim of our own success in that we do push the message that the sector is regulated, that there is a charities regulator there, and we encourage people to provide us with information.
7: And Minister and Kildare TD James Lawless has confirmed that ESB Networks is investigating the cause of repeated electricity outages affecting residents in Dunedee. It follows concerns raised by residents regarding a series of electricity outages that have affected the area in recent weeks. For local news, sport and more, see kfmradio.com or the KFM app.
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14: With Joe Mallon Motors, Salins Road Nice, Renault, Dacia and Peugeot dealers. 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
7: Last night in the UPMC Reserve A Hurling Championship, Clane 215, Leixlip 114, Naas 224, Arklok 14 points, Confey 220, Kyledove 29. And tonight in the Reserve B Championship, St Lawrence's play Kyledove and Naas play Wolftones, both games throw in at 8 p.m. Kieran McGeaney will remain as Armagh Senior Football Manager for 2027, following ratification by the County Board last night. The 54-year-old guided the Orchard County to All-Ireland glory in 2024. Shamrock Rovers begin their second round tie in Champions League qualifying with the trip to Ararat, Armenia this evening. Kick-off in Yerevan is at 5 o'clock Irish time. It's understood Bournemouth midfielder Alex Scott has turned down a new contract offer from the club, having received strong interest from a number of Premier League sides. The 22-year-old has been linked with moves to Arsenal, Chelsea and Manchester United in the last few months. Andrew Crofts had left his coaching role at Brighton to join Roberto De Zerbi's backroom team at Tottenham. The Welshman worked with the boss during his time at the Amex Stadium. And from today, female tennis players will now need a sex test to compete on the WTA Tour. A one-off cheek swab, blood or saliva sample will now be required. KFM Sport with Joe Mallon Motors, Salins Road Naas, joemallonmotors.ie.
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7: Mostly cloudy this afternoon, but some sunny spells will develop as the day continues. Highest temperatures of 20 to 24 degrees.
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FM for the best music, local news, sport and more. This is your favourite station. And that was Mr. George Michael and Fast Love. Good song, that. And some U2 in there too as well. 12:30, we'll have the latest news headlines. Before all that, we're going to sneak in some music from Miley Cyrus. And

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5: The Department of Defence wishes to announce that from 23.59 hours on the 22nd of July until 23.59 hours on the 23rd of July 2026, there will be detours in operation in the Curragh County Kildare due to the annual military perambulation of state lands. Expect delays at peak times.
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0: Yeah, Kildare's KFM Heart, I think that song is now 13 years old. He went through a bad run of it over the World Cup final, didn't he? He lost $1.5 million on a bet, hoping to win $5 million by placing a $1.5 million bet. And he came out and said it openly as well, that he lost $1.5 million on betting on Argentina, and then Spain went and won. He wasn't particularly happy, but that didn't stop him hanging out with the world's number one player, or maybe number two these days because he's out injured at the moment, Carlos Alcatraz, who was in fine feckle form at the World Cup final when Spain scored that goal. Anyway, Drake there, that was Hold On, We're Going Home. Right, we're on the way to Kylie next. First of all, here's Tara with the latest news headlines at 12:30.
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2: Thanks, John. A woman in her 50s has been stabbed in an assault in Tremor, County Waterford. A man in his 30s has been arrested after the incident at Summerhill this morning at around 9:45. The woman was taken to University Hospital Waterford for treatment of serious but non-life-threatening injuries. The Vice President of the Garda Representative Association, John Joe O'Connell, has said that Garda resources are stretched to its absolute limits because of the EU presidency in Ireland. It comes as there was no backup for two Gardaí who were assaulted in Dublin city centre in the early hours of yesterday morning. Toy shops should stop selling e-scooters immediately, according to the Taoiseach. Simon Harris says new laws curbing access are on the way, but there needs to be parental and societal responsibility as well. A ban for under 18s is coming, along with requirements to have a licence to use an e-scooter. And a man is appearing before Drogheda District Court in relation to a public order incident involving a knife last night. The man in his 30s was arrested in an open car park in Dundalk. Gardaí say he received medical attention after being hit by a less lethal weapon discharged by the armed support unit during the incident. He was charged this morning. In sport, there are games in the UPMC Reserve Hurling Championships last night. The results were Confi 220, Caldove 209, Clane 224, Leixlip 114, Naas 224, Arklok 14 points. And this evening in the UPMC Reserve B Hurling Championship, St. Lawrence's GA play Caldove and Naas play Wolftones. Both games throw in at 8:00. Join me, Tara Flanagan, and Daniel Marr for your main news and sport at 1:00.

0: The Waterboys' Hole of the Moon on Kildare's KFM's 11 at 3 with thanks to Virgin Media Broadband for today. How are you? I hope you're all in good form. Now, we're out and about broadcasting from various different locations across the county on our summer tour of the KFM Cruiser. And today we're in our penultimate locations because we're back again on Thursday. And then we'll take a break. But we'll be in Cullen. We'll be heading to Dunlea's Kia of Kilcullen, then up to Nolan's Butchers, and then we'll head across to Crookstown Service Station and Retail Park, and then on to Castle Dermot. You can join Jason Collins and the team. You'll see the KFM Jeeps and the K Cruiser out and about in those locations this afternoon from 1 o'clock, and we'll be talking to Jason just after the news. We'll check in with them as well. Now, speaking of news, it's on the way in 20 minutes, the main lunchtime stories of the day with Daniel. Before all that, we got some Tina Turner to get in, and we'll do that next.
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2: Neil was out walking on Station Road in Newbridge. When he came across two other males, he started spitting and throwing stones at them. This male continued his walk towards Rosebery Hill, where he again encountered the same males, and they hit the male several times and injured him.
1: First for national.
3: 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What we need is an immediate restriction on retailers selling e-scooters that aren't legal on Irish roads.
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0: Ella Langley's Hurt So Bad. It's called Be Her from Kildare's KFM. She's kind of breaking all sorts of records. She's the breaks another record as she controls three of the top four spots in the USA Hot 100 songs. There you go. Not even the country songs, the mainstream charts. Mad stuff indeed. Ella Langley, that's Be Her.
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9: Good afternoon, I'm Daniel Maher. A woman in her 50s has been stabbed in an assault at Holy Cross Church in Tramore, County Waterford. A man in his 30s has been arrested following the incident, which happened this morning. Dana Kearney reports.
10: Gardaí and emergency services responded to reports of a stabbing at Holy Cross Church in Tramore this morning at around 9:45. A woman aged in her 50s was injured in the assault. It's understood she was inside the church praying when she was attacked. She was taken to University Hospital Waterford for treatment of serious but non-life-threatening injuries. A man aged in his 30s was arrested at a nearby property and is being detained. Gardaí seized a knife, which will be technically examined, and are appealing for witnesses to come forward. Dana Kearney in Tramore.
9: Toy shops should stop selling e-scooters immediately, according to the Taoiseach. Simon Harris says new laws curbing access are on the way, but there needs to be parental and societal responsibility as well. A ban for under-18s is coming, along with requirements to have a licence to use an e-scooter. The Taoiseach says certain retailers, including toy shops, need to stop selling them.
11: Immediately, and they don't need any law. And your listeners should help with this. We should all help with this. We should be telling these shops to stop selling them. Now, some have. My colleague, Deputy Michael Murphy, who's the chair of the Oireachtas Transport Committee, Tipperary TD, highlighted this, and Amazon and others have said they're going to stop. But they need to stop immediately. Like, there's just too much of this reliance of, when is this new law being passed? We're going to pass the law. We're fully committed to it. We have things to do. But there's also things that are just right and wrong. Buying your child an e-scooter is wrong.
9: One person has been charged after two Gardaí were assaulted while on patrol in Dublin City. It happened in the early hours of yesterday morning during a public order incident. A man in his 30s was arrested and will appear before the Criminal Courts of Justice today. Meanwhile, a member of the Gardaí in Kildare has said that resources are stretched to its absolute limits because of the EU presidency in Ireland. Speaking on Kildare Today, Vice President of the Garda Representative Association, John Joe O'Connell, also questioned the idea of Ireland taking on the EU presidency.
12: There are different events, and the EU presidency is, we've taken this on, I'll be honest, but personally I don't know why, but we've taken on this EU presidency for the next 6 months, and Garda Síochána has stretched to its absolute limits, okay? I'm not saying it's a direct result of how those members were assaulted, and there happened to be there was no backup, no patrol car in Dublin city centre, in our capital, in Dublin city centre, to go and assist those members.
9: A 9-year-old Belfast boy who inspired a campaign to change organ donation laws in Northern Ireland has finally received a new heart after an 8-year wait. Doughty's law brought Northern Ireland into line with the rest of the UK in 2023 by implementing a soft opt-out organ donation system. The schoolboy's family say he's now recovering after his operation. First Minister Michelle O'Neill has spoken with the family.
13: Absolutely delighted to hear that young Doughty McGowan has gotten a new heart. After all these years of waiting, to see him move forward like this is just incredibly moving.
9: A man is appearing in court after being allegedly armed with a knife in Dundalk, County Louth. The arrest followed confrontation and the firing of a less lethal round at the man by the armed support unit. The man is aged in his 30s and was due before Drogheda District Court earlier today. An Air Corps helicopter is aiding fire services in Tipperary with the blaze on the Slievenamon Mountain. The operation got underway yesterday morning with the blaze impacting Slievenamon Bog and a nearby forest. The forest fire is now under control with the focus now on the bog. John Shinners, Chief Fire Officer for Tipperary, has the latest.
14: This morning we were dealing purely with a resuming fire on Slievenamon Bog. We now have Air Corps helicopter on scene and they're helping us firefight by dropping baskets of water on top of the burn areas. And that's really the only effective and safe way for that fire to be dealt with at this stage. We are making good progress. They're on scene approximately 2 hours now. We've made substantial inroads.
9: Iran's interior minister is meeting officials in Pakistan today as efforts to salvage a ceasefire deal with the US continue. America struck Iran again last night for the 10th consecutive day after fighting between the countries resumed this month. Iskander Momeni arrived in Pakistan yesterday and has begun a second day of meetings with officials there who have been key mediators throughout the conflict. 7 new charities were registered in Kildare in 2025. It brings the total number of charities in the county up to 373, the second highest in Leinster. It comes as the charities regulator has published its 2025 report. 681 complaints were recorded overall, a 38% increase on 2024 figures. Charities regulator Chief Executive Madeleine Delaney says she is not unduly concerned about the rise in complaints.
15: You could say, in fact, that we're a victim of our own success in that we do push the message that the sector is regulated, that there is a charities regulator there, and we encourage people to provide us with information.
9: Politicians haven't ruled out making cyclists put number plates on their bikes. New measures from next month mean e-scooters are banned for under-18s. Riders will need to wear high-vis jackets and helmets and they'll later have to be registered. The Housing Minister isn't convinced that similar rules are needed for cyclists, but Road Safety Minister Sean Canney has indicated rules could be on the cards for bikes.
16: I don't want to be in a position where I'm making bold statements that we're going to put helmets on every cyclist, but we will look and see how we will progress with these scooters, what effect it will have. If it's of benefit, then of course we will look at helmets and high-vis vests on cyclists as well.
9: Minister and Kildare TD James Lawless has confirmed that ESB Networks is investigating the cause of repeated electricity outages affecting residents in Dunedee. It follows concerns raised by the residents regarding a series of electricity outages that have affected the area in recent weeks. In business news, campaigners are staging a picket outside the Central Bank in Dublin today, calling for an end to its role in facilitating the sale of Israeli bonds. The demonstration has been organised by Amnesty Ireland, which argues the bond helped fund Israel's actions in Gaza. People for Profit TD Paul Murphy says it has moral responsibilities too.
17: Israel is not hiding what these bonds are used for. In fact, they're advertised as being bonds to fund what they call a war effort. In reality, has been the genocide of Palestinians in Gaza. And look, there's a moral and legal obligation on all of us to do everything we can to try to prevent genocides from taking place and to try to stop them.
9: And finally, in entertainment news, Dublin crime drama Kin will return to RTE television next year after going off air in 2023. It comes as RTE have announced their new TV schedule for the new year. Still to come are sport, obituaries and weather.
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19: Good afternoon, I'm Tara Flanagan. There were games in the UPMC Reserve A Hurling Championships last night. The results were Confey 220, Kildove 2-9, Clane 215, Leixlip 114, Naas 224 and Arklaw 14 points. This evening in the UPMC Reserve B Hurling Championship, St. Lawrence GAA play Kildove, Naas play Wolftones. Throw in for both games is at 8 o'clock. Kieran McGeaney will remain as Armagh senior football manager for 2027 following ratification by the county board last night. The 54-year-old guided the Orchard County to All-Ireland glory in 2024 and ended their 18-year wait for an Ulster title in the season just gone. McGeaney has been in the Armagh hot seat since 2014, making him the longest-serving manager in the current inter-county game. Shamrock Rovers captain Pico Lopez backs the team to secure a spot in this season's Europa League. The Hoops begin their second round tie in the Champions League qualifying with a trip to Ararat Armenia this evening. Win that and Stephen Bradley's side face either Celje of Slovenia or Albanian side Ignacia in the next round. Kickoff is at 5 o'clock Irish time. Bournemouth midfielder Alex Scott has reportedly turned down a new contract offer from the club, having received strong interest from a number of Premier League sides. The 22-year-old has been linked with moves to Arsenal, Chelsea and Manchester United in the last few months. Scott has reportedly indicated he's not currently willing to agree new terms with Bournemouth. Newcastle have announced they will be opening a condolence book for supporters to pay tribute to Kevin Keegan. The club's former player and manager passed away aged 75 with a battle with cancer. Fans have been paying their respects by leaving flowers and shirts outside St. James Park. Rashida Adeleke will only run the 200 metres at this weekend's National Track and Field Championships in Santry. It's a last chance for the Tallaght sprinter to qualify as an individual for next month's European Championships. Adeleke could still be named as part of the team for the women's 4x400 metres in Birmingham. After a rest day yesterday, the Tour de France is back with an individual time trial stage. Defending champion Tadej Pogačar has a 5-minute lead after Jonas Vingegaard crashed out on Sunday. Ireland's Ben Healy is 67th in general classification. And Dunleary Golf Club will host the Women's Irish Open in 2027. The Enniskerry venue has been unveiled as the venue for the Ladies European event for the first time. This year's edition will tee off at the K Club on August 27th. KFM Sport with Joe Mallon Motors, Salins Road, Naas, joemallonmotors.ie.
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9: 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Nicholas Nicky Connolly, Dara Park, Newbridge, predeceased by his sisters Dawn and Karen, deeply regretted by his mother Emma, son Sean, sisters Deirdre, Pamela and Tracy, brothers Michael, Andrew, Daniel and Trevor, Sean's mother Catherine, his girlfriend Marion and extended family. 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
9: Mostly cloudy this afternoon, but some sunny spells will develop as the day continues with light to moderate northerly breezes. Highest temperatures of 20 to 24 degrees.
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Yes, We Love a Little Bit of Girls Aloud and Sound of the Underground. I think that was one of their really, really early hits. How old is it? Right, I'm going to make you feel old. Wait till you hear this. Girls Aloud, Sound of the Underground, released 21 years ago. Just, you know, 21 years ago, that was in the charts for all the gang of Girls Aloud. Now, we'll be checking in with Jason Collins in a few minutes. He's heading, I think, towards Kilcullen first up, and Dunleas, and then he's heading up uptown as well. We'll find out more a little bit later, but in the

0: as well.
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Kildare's KFM's 11 to 3 for today. We'll be checking in with our man Jason Collins in a while. We'll find out what he's up to. But we do know he's heading over towards Kilcullen this afternoon and heading up towards Crookstown and over towards Castle Dermot. We'll find out more in a few minutes here on Kildare's KFM. Brand new music from Stella Lefty on the way after Mark Cohen.

0: Yeah, she's absolutely terrific. Out of nowhere comes Stella Lefty, and the song is called Boston. It's just become such a big hit in the last few weeks or so as well. We love it here on Kildare's KFM. Now, over the last few weeks, we've been covering all four corners of the county, if there is such a thing. But you know where I'm getting the gist of it from. So we're all over the place. We've been up and down, north and south, east and west of the county. There's two more days, today, Tuesday, and out and again on Thursday. We're heading in the Castle Dermot direction today in our penultimate day, and our first pit stop of the afternoon is over in Kilcullen, and a good old friend of mine he's got to chat to. What about that, Jason?
1: Well, John, that's right. We're out and about today, the KFM Summer Tour, in its final week of the Summer Tour, and we are in Kilcullen right now. We're visiting with Nolan Butchers on Kilcullen Main Street, and I'm standing beside the man himself, James Nolan. James, you're very welcome to KFM. How are you today?
2: Oh, fantastic, and hello to all the KFM listeners who are listening in today. We're here in Kilcullen, in Nolan Butchers of Kilcullen, a small family-run business that was established back in 1886 by my great-grandfather, and I'm the fourth generation of the Nolan family with my wife Emma and her son Andrew James and a wonderful team of staff here in Kilcullen who run the family business. And in essence, what we're trying to do is to maintain the real art of craftsmanship that is what butchering is all about. And when I say that, there's so few businesses left like ours that still have a connection to the farm. We have our own EU-approved premises here. We have our own abattoir, a boning hall where we bone all our own beef, break all our own lamb. We make all our own sausages fresh every day, cure our own bacon, hams. And I suppose ultimately that's what we're trying to maintain, is the real craftsmanship that is what butchering is all about.
1: Well, I could see that straight away when I walked in the door. I went, wow, this is a fine premises, it's a fine butchers. And you really don't see that kind of butchering business anymore, like you just said, James. I know, and as well as that, huge congratulations, fourth generation since 1886. Mm-hmm. There's not many who can say that, is there?
2: Well, ultimately, it's our customers. If we didn't have our customers, we wouldn't have our business. So it's a great opportunity for me to say thank you to all the customers who are so loyal to us, who shop with us week in, week out, month in, month out. And that's what enables us to keep the business going. And added to that, we have a fantastic team of staff here, because that makes the customer shopping experience just that little bit better.
1: Well, you know what? It comes from the top down. So I can see you're a gentleman yourself with the way you deal with your customers and your staff. And I'm sure that's why they're with you so long, customers and the staff alike. Can we have a chat about the transplant games? I know you're involved in that, and it's you've got a personal connection.
2: Yep. On Saturday of this week, 25th of July, will be my 39th anniversary of my transplant. So my sister, Catherine Doyle, gave me the greatest gift that any human being can give to another human being, when she gave me one of her kidneys on the 25th of July, 1987. So as a result of that, every year I go to the transplant games. So I ran in Munich earlier on this year, and then I went to the European Transplant Games, which were held in the Netherlands. My main event would have been the 400, but unfortunately the athletics was cancelled due to the heat, 38 degrees. So the government decided to cancel all outdoor sporting events. But I was very lucky. I got to do 2 days in the golf, which was just a phenomenal experience. We were in Papendal, which is the Olympic High Performance Training Centre for the Dutch athletes. And to be in that environment with Femke Bol, Klaver and all the rest was just a wonderful experience. But ultimately, none of the athletes would have been at the Games, only for donors and donor families making that decision to give the greatest gift of all, which is the gift of life. And we're only celebrating the second chance that we've been given at these transplant games, thanks to the donors and the donor families. And it's very important for me to say, obviously to my sister Catherine, and I will be eternally grateful, but all the rest of the recipients, we are so grateful for other donor families giving us a second chance in life.
1: Yeah, that's actually unbelievable. It's a huge story, and wow, you told it so well. I know you're eternally grateful to your sister. I'm sure you advocate people having a donor card with them at all times in their wallet.
2: Look, if anyone is familiar with me, they know my connection with Punchtan, the charity race on the last day. The name of the race says it all. Have the conversation, say yes to organ donation. So ultimately, we're just encouraging people to have that chat at home with their families. Their family member knows what their wishes are, God forbid something happens at a tragic time. It's so much easier when people know what your wishes are. So have the conversation. Please say yes to organ donation.
1: There you go. That's James Nolan. And very timely as well. What with that news, John, today about that boy, Doughy, getting that transplant. So huge congratulations to James. And I'm sure your sister is getting free sausages and rashers for the rest of her life, is she?
2: Absolutely.
1: Thank you very much, James. A gentleman, as I said, it's a fine business. Do pop down. If you've never been, I think you'll be amazed at just the selection and the variety that they have. And they're very easy to find here. And there's a fine car park here as well out the back, if you're looking to get car parking as well. And in terms of opening times, just last thing, what times are you open from until?
2: Monday to Friday, it's 8 a.m. to 6 p.m. Saturday, 8 a.m. to 5 p.m.
1: Okay, that's brilliant. Thanks very much, James. Well, John, there you go. That was a brilliant interview to start it all off with. We'll be rolling across and coming back to you very, very soon. Huge thank you once again to James Nolan here from Nolan's Butchers, here since 1886. Wow.
3: Yeah, absolutely. And he's one of my favourite people to deal with. I got the grand tour, I remember, all with the old in around the back end, how they put together. It was around the Christmas period a few years ago we did it, actually, Jason, and it was absolutely terrific fun as well. James Nolan there, and of course, Nolan's Butchers. It's an iconic location right in Newbridge, or not Newbridge, in Kilcullen. I've been there plenty of times myself as well. Well done. Okay, we'll be checking back in with Jason again in a few minutes' time here on Kildare's KFM. He's on the Magical Mystery Tour, the summer tour of the county.
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0: A little bit of Otis Redding sitting on the dock of the bay from Kildare's KFM. We'll be checking back in with Jason around 2:15, 2:10 direction. I know he's heading over to Martin over in Dunleas of Kilcullen. We'll find out how he's getting on, what the chat was and will be, and we'll do that for you. I know that's the direction he's going anyway, so we'll find out after the latest news update next.
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6: Good afternoon, it's 2 o'clock. I'm Tara Flanagan. A woman in her 50s has been stabbed in an assault in Tramore, County Waterford. A man in his 30s has been arrested after the incident at Summerhill this morning at around 9:45. An Air Corps helicopter is adding fire services in Tipperary with a blaze on the Slievenamon Mountain. The operation got underway yesterday morning with the blaze impacting Slievenamon Bog and a nearby forest. One of three men wrongly convicted for Salon's train robbery has had his case declared a miscarriage of justice. Mr. Oscar Bratnock was convicted in 1978 and sentenced to 12 years, but later acquitted on appeal. And Iran's interior minister is meeting officials in Pakistan today as efforts to salvage a ceasefire deal with the US continue. America struck Iran again last night for the 10th consecutive day after fighting between the countries resumed this month. In sport, this evening in the UPMC Reserve B Hurling Championship, St. Lawrence's GAA play Kyle Dove and Nace play Wolf Tones. Throw in for both games is at 8 o'clock. And in weather, mostly cloudy, but sunny spells developing through the afternoon. Highest temperatures of 20 to 24 degrees.
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0: 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For the best music, local news, sport and more, and the more is, we're out and about broadcasting from various different locations on our summer tour. A little bit earlier on, we were in the front end of Kilcullen, where we caught up with... actually, we're in the back end. Where are we? Yeah, we were up at Nolan's in town. Now he's moved further outfield, but... literally outfield, because it sounded a little bit blustery when I was just checking in with them there a second ago back. Not in the usual location, but he's caught up with Martin over in Dunleas of Kilcullen.
1: Well, John, as you can hear, I'm out and about and I'm in the wilds here now. Now, it's a little bit windy, but there's a great reason for it. I'm standing beside Martin Kavanagh. Martin is of Dunleas of Kilcullen, and we are at the new site of the new showroom, which I believe, Martin, is going to be open towards the end of the year. Is that right?
2: Yeah, hopefully the new building will be open in December and it'll be a major upgrade on what we currently have, and we'll certainly look forward to welcoming all our present customers and new potential customers to visit the site as soon as it's open. No doubt we'll have yourselves down here on the day.
1: Yeah, absolutely. We'd love to be there. Just, it is, to give you an idea of this, John, the size of the new building, of the new showroom, it's quite large, isn't it? So there'll be plenty of space for all of the vehicles, your beautiful range of Kia.
2: Yeah, well, we'll hope we'll have probably 10 or 12 cars in the showroom. We'll have loads of space just outside it as well to display all the new cars and the premium used cars that we're going to have on offer. There'll be loads of parking for customers, which we currently struggle at the moment. But no, exciting times ahead for all at Dunleas of Kilcullen.
1: Yeah, it is. It is indeed. You're victims of your own success. Like, you've outgrown where you are. You need a new site, and this is it. And I can see that there'll be plenty of parking for everybody here. Just in terms of the year so far, sales-wise, how's it been? How did 261 go for you guys?
2: I found the sales to be very good this year. Big push towards electric cars. An awful lot of customers, maybe from down the years, who said they might never go electric. You can see that they're in now and are inquiring, and after a test drive and maybe some questions that they might have, and you're reassuring them what EVs do and how it'll suit them, definitely they're confident in purchasing them, and the feedback after having them then is that they're delighted with them and maybe they should have done it sooner.
1: I was one of them. I was exactly that person. I had a diesel for a long time and I changed over to a hybrid, and you know, I've saved so much money over the period of time I've had it. So I was one of those people, skeptical at the start, but I'm a believer now, and the infrastructure has completely changed now. You can get the home chargers at home, obviously, but then even out in the road, like, you're not stuck to find a charger anywhere.
2: No, you're not stuck at all at the moment with Kia. Any new EVs that are bought, there's an offer through Energia where you can get a free home charger installed. The electric cars now, like, the ranges on what we have are upwards of 600 kilometres, so there's no need to be charging them anywhere other than home.
1: No, there's not at all. And in terms of what you guys have, is it a mix of plug-in hybrid and full hybrid? I know there's vehicles where you can, it's a recharger system rather than a plug-in one.
2: Yeah, so we have diesel, we have petrol, we've hybrid, plug-in hybrid and EV. So there's a full range, there's something to suit everybody. Take an EV for an example, you have an EV2, an EV3, EV4, EV5, EV6, EV9, and there's a PV5, which is a commercial van, and it's also a five-seat passenger vehicle as well. So we have, as I say, range from 320 kilometres up to over 600, so there's definitely something there that'll suit everybody.
1: Yeah, something for everybody, yeah, 100% there. That's some range of vehicles as well. Kia clearly have invested in that. Can I just ask, in terms of, like, the opening times at the moment, what are your times?
2: So, we'd say Monday to Thursday, we're here from 9 until 6. On Friday, it's 9 until 5. And on Saturday, we're here from 9 until 3. The service department, they open a half an hour earlier. They open at 8:30 and they finish at 5:30. They do Monday to Friday. They're not open currently on Saturdays.
1: Okay, 100%, I get that. If people want to find out more about you guys, is there a website that... Obviously, they can come in and speak to you or get on the phone, but is there a website?
2: Yeah, so our website is www.dunleasofkilcullen.com, and our phone number is 045-481-299, If you go onto the website, we've the full range of vehicles and offers that we currently have. Also, our email address is on it as well, so you can email any queries that you have and we'll be happy to get back to you as quick as possible.
1: And Martin, last but not least, I know off air you wanted to say a huge thank you to all of the customers, because without the customers, you know, you guys wouldn't be going so long as long as you have.
2: Yeah, our customers have been brilliant down through the years. I'm here 11 years at the minute, and some customers have bought 6-7 cars off me, come back every 2 years, and they don't know how much it means to us. It's absolutely amazing to have customers like that. And to all new customers coming in, they're equally as important, because without them we wouldn't be where we are.
1: Yeah, and you know what, and we're ourselves as well, we're one of those customers, KFM, with our Kia as well, so huge thank you for looking after us, much appreciated, continued success, and very much looking forward to seeing the new showroom when it opens later in the year. Martin, you're a gentleman, and I wish you the very best of luck. Thanks very much for talking to us here at KFM.
2: Thanks very much.
1: Well, there you go, John. Back to you. Another great interview there. Thanks very much to Martin. It's going to be a fine, fine sight, and we'll definitely be here for the grand opening of that. Back to you.
0: Yeah, absolutely, Jason. I actually love that location coming into town, but I always find exactly what Martin was saying, that you can just be a little bit tight with parking and everything else. So we're looking forward to the new site opening up towards the end of the year at Dunleas of Kilcullen. Right, we'll be checking back in with Jason again in a while, and then we'll leave Paul take care of things. The final hour between 3 and 4 this afternoon.

0: Yeah, that's Teddy Swims, Mr. Know-It-All on Kildare's KFM. Thanks to Jason and his chat there with Martin Kavanagh from Dunleas of Kilcullen. And we'll check back in with Jason again in a few minutes' time. I know they were heading up towards having a cup of coffee up at the road or something. We'll find out in a few minutes, do it about 10 or 15. And then Paul will look after it for between 3 and 4 this afternoon on K-Drive, which is on the way in a half an hour here on Kildare's KFM. 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
1: Luis Capaldi's Forget Me from Kildare's KFM and One Republic Stop and Stare in there as well. We're out and about across the county in the Kate Cruiser today, and our Jeeps are out and about too, so we're coming to a location near you. We've left behind Dunlea's of Kilcullen, and we're heading in the direction, I don't know, they're all gone off for a cup of coffee. We'll find out for them in a few moments' time as well. We'll do that for you after we hear from John Farnham. He's on the way next.
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0: A little bit of John Farnham, and you're the voice here on Kildare's KFM on the 11 to 3 for today. Heading towards Paul Power, he'll be with you from 3 o'clock this afternoon with lots more chat with Jason. You know, I've been deliberately not asking him or saying a word about it. The big game at the weekend, it was, don't mention the word, literally, no fun pun intended, but it was a great game, or not, as the case may be. I see they're looking into the antics of Argentina as well, but I won't say too much, just to be on the safe side.
1: John, thanks very much for not mentioning that Argentina-Spain game. You know I had a vested interest in that, and what a terrible final it was. Argentina really didn't turn up on the day. So everything you've said there about the match was 100% right. Disappointing. But I tell you what's not been disappointing is that we are now out and about on the KFM Summer Tour, and we're on the way to Crookstown Service Station. We've stopped off at the Moody Brew just here at Walls of Kilgowan for a brief refuel stop ourselves, and we're going to head on. A huge congratulations to Nikki managing here, and continued success to them. They're open since November, and as Nikki just said to me, it's been going great guns since then, and we wish them continued success here at the Moody Brew just beside Walls of Kilgowan. We're heading on now in a couple of minutes to Crookstown Service Station, so we'll be back to you then very shortly.
0: Good man, good man, good man, good man.
2: One, two, three, four.
0: Won't be me, he'll be talking, it'll be Paul after.

0: little bit of Torn. Naturally Imbruglia, or Imbruglia. She says Imbruglia herself, but I think everybody on the planet says Imbruglia. I kind of go with a bit of both, really, to be honest with you. Anyway, that is the Aussie singer, and the song is called Torn. That's another one of those ones that just sounds so good, even though it's been released a hell of a long time ago, the latter part of the 1990s. On Kildare's KFM, we're on the way to K Drive. It's next after the 3 o'clock news with Daniel. And we're heading up in the direction of Crookstown Service Station with Seamus. And Jason Collins will be talking to Seamus up there, Seamus O'Reilly. That's all after 3.
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8: Good afternoon, it's 3 o'clock. I am Daniel Maher. A Garda was left with a lump on his forehead the size of a tennis ball after an alleged assault in Dublin city centre in the early hours of yesterday morning. A man in his 30s appeared before the courts this afternoon, charged with assault causing harm. Barry White has more.
9: 35-year-old Dominic Gallagher of Dunluce Avenue, Belfast, is charged with assault causing harm to a member of An Garda Síochána. The court heard he flagged down Gardaí outside a hostel in Aston Quay after being refused entry. Gardaí were told he had allegedly racially abused staff. It's alleged Gardaí asked him to leave the area, but he refused. When they tried to arrest him, he allegedly resisted and assaulted them. The court heard Garda Adam Hanlon suffered a lump on his forehead the size of a tennis ball and a chipped tooth. It's also alleged Mr. Gallagher grabbed a Garda baton and tried to use it. He was remanded in custody until tomorrow, when the judge will consider granting bail if proof of an address in Dublin is provided.
8: A man in his 30s has been arrested following a stabbing at a church in Tramore, County Waterford. A woman in her 50s was injured in the incident, which happened in the Holy Cross Church at around 9:45 this morning. She's been taken to hospital for treatment of serious but non-life-threatening injuries. Gardaí seized a knife, which will be technically examined. These locals say it is hard to believe such a shocking incident could have happened in a church.
10: Yeah, no, geez, that's completely shocking, to be honest. And it happened in church as well. Prayers up for that woman.
11: Particularly at the 10 o'clock mass, it's nearly all locals that go to that. Yeah. I never heard of anything like that in the church before. Just we're not safe anywhere now.
8: One of three men wrongly convicted for the 1976 Salins train robbery has had his case declared a miscarriage of justice. Oscar Bratnock, then a 25-year-old journalist and political activist, was arrested alongside five others. KFM's Hannah Kelly has the details.
12: On March 31st, 1976, the Cork to Dublin mail train was en route when the line was blown up, forcing the train to stop in Salins. Over £200,000 was stolen from the mail train, making it one of Ireland's most infamous heists. Six men, including Bratnock, were arrested in connection with the train robbery. No physical evidence tied Bratnock to the crime, and a key witness later admitted her signed identification was written by Gardaí. Bratnock says he was repeatedly beaten and psychologically abused by a group of Gardaí known as the Heavy Gang to force a confession linking him to the Irish Republican Socialist Party, a left-wing political group. Bratnock was convicted in 1978 and sentenced to 12 years, but later acquitted on appeal. The miscarriage of justice certificate was granted today by the Court of Criminal Appeal to Bratnock under Section 9 of the Criminal Procedure Act 1993. Brian McNally and Nikki Kelly were also granted a certificate. In a statement today, Bretnock says his thoughts are with his friend McNally in particular, as he passed away just weeks ago before seeking justice. Bretnock is continuing his call on the government to establish an independent public inquiry into the Sallins men's treatment from the day they were arrested.
8: And parents who give their children e-scooters could face increased fines under new plans. E-scooters will be banned for under-18s with a new licensing system for adults to come in later in the year. Tánaiste Simon Harris says fines already exist, but up to now it's been difficult for Gardaí to identify who actually owns an e-scooter once it has been seized.
13: On the first instance, there would be registration. Who's buying it? What's the address? How do the guards trace it? In the next, we'll have to decide how to enable this to be enforced. Some countries put a little small registration plate. Many more put a sticker or a QR code. I think that will be a game changer for the Gardaí to be able to actually scan the e-scooter. So if it is involved in criminality, and we hear some stories of that around drug dealing and the likes, we'll be able to find the ownership. But also more broadly, we'll be able to apply fines that exist.
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8: Tonight in the UPMC Reserve B Hurling Championship, St Lawrence's play Kyle Dove and Nace play Wolftones. Both games throw in at 8 p.m. Kieran McGeaney will remain as Armagh senior football manager for 2027 following ratification by the county board last night. The 54-year-old guided Orchard County to All-Ireland glory in 2024. Shamrock Rovers begin their second round tie in Champions League qualifying with a trip to Ararat, Armenia this evening. Kick-off in Yerevan is at 5 o'clock Irish time. La Liga president Javier Tebas has called for FIFA president Gianni Infantino to step down. He has claimed that the world governing body is destroying the football industry. Rasidat Adeleke will only run the 200 metres at this weekend's National Track and Field Championships in Santry. It's a last chance for the Tala sprinter to qualify as an individual for next month's European Championships. And Dunleary Golf Club will host the Women's Irish Open in 2027. It's been chosen as the venue for the Ladies European Tour event for the first time. KFM Sport with Joe Mallon Motors, Sallins Road Nace, joemallonmotors.ie.
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8: Mostly cloudy this afternoon, but some sunny spells will develop as the day continues. Highest temperatures of 20 to 24 degrees.
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0: Black Velvet on Kildare's KFM, where we are out and about again today with our Jason. In fact, we can check back in with Jason again on our second last day going around the county, Jason.
1: KFM Summer Tour is rolling around County Kildare. We're on our penultimate day and we've been out and about so far visiting the Moody Brew. We had great fun there. Earlier on, we visited with James Nolan of Nolan's Butchers and we had a chat with Martin Kavanagh from Dunlees of Kilcullen. Right now, standing beside me is Seamus O'Reilly from Crookstown Service Station. Seamus, you're very welcome to KFM. How are you today?
2: Thanks very much. Yeah, very good. Yeah, enjoying the weather.
1: Enjoying the weather, yeah. It makes a difference, doesn't it?
2: Absolutely. Fantastic, yeah. Yeah.
1: Now, there's a lot on. I know you've got quite the premises here. If somebody, let's say like myself, who hasn't been out here in a while, okay, you've got the service station, but there's a full range of things that you have here.
2: Yeah, well, I suppose there is, yeah, but I suppose it took a good bit to get it up here, right? We're getting close on nearly 50 years now at this stage here. We were the far side of the road here, and then we had the road was upgraded in front of us, and we moved out here. So I suppose basically what we have is we have the Spar supermarket and pumps and the deli and the usual bits and pieces that's there. And we kind of thought, because we're out in the country, we kind of had to kind of grow and create a kind of a village setting as opposed to a one-man band or a service station. So I suppose what we did was we introduced a butcher's, Crowell's family's butcher's, a Newbridge man, and then we have a pharmacy here on site. And it's really the whole thing is that somebody that wants a particular thing, they don't have to travel from here, right? Then we added on in the craft village up there, we have the Jack and Jill charity. That's a big thing now because a lot of people like using it.
1: Yeah, 100%.
2: Yeah, and then we have a barber's in there and an alterations person. And a guy, this Stephen from Moon, he's doing music lessons, right? So he does everything, a cross section, guitar, the whole lot. They're all small, little, simple things, right? But people would have to travel if they had to. So it's bringing in a certain amount of people in here. And latterly now, in the last, 2 months, we had it planned, I suppose, for the last year and a bit. We introduced a coffee cabin, right? And we nicknamed it, or named it, whatever you like to call it, Crooked Coffee.
1: I like the name.
2: Part of it would be Crookstown or whatever. I didn't pick the name, but anyway, so that Lauren, my daughter, she's running that along with the shop as well, right? So that's basically it. We have the usual thing, the car wash and the hardware, and down the back we have a hardware here, and we have hairdressers, and basically there's an office complex and all that.
1: Seamus, what don't you have? This is unbelievable. You're listing off like this is a one-stop shop for all your needs, really, isn't it?
2: Yeah, well, it's not that I'm trying to be talking about it, but like it's in the country, you just have to do these things because if you don't, well, you kind of lag behind. And kind of that was the thing I kind of spotted in one or two of the towns, I suppose, over 20, we're probably about 25 years out here and maybe a little less than 25 on the other side, right? And I kind of knew when one of the days I was driving up through one of the towns and I could see a lot of our customers, and I kind of said to myself, well, you know, I'm missing them out on other bits and pieces here. So that's kind of
1: you spotted a trick. You spotted a gap there, and fair play to you. What's here is pretty impressive, the full range here. Best of luck with the new coffee shop.
2: Okay, thanks very much.
1: Yeah. And it was a pleasure talking to you, Seamus. If you haven't been, do pop along. There's so much to visit here, actually. We're going to go in now and have a tour as well, and we'll make sure we'll put some photos up on the KFM social so people can see everything what you've been talking about. Seamus, continued success, and here's to another 50 years.
2: Thank you. Well, I'd hardly last another 50 years, but having said that, another 10 anyway will get me out.
1: Not at all. You're a young man. John, there you go. We're going to be rolling around again on the KFM Summer Tour. Huge thanks to Seamus O'Reilly here from Crookstown Service Station for that brilliant interview. It was great talking to him. And as you can hear yourself there, John, he is absolutely a character.
0: Command yourself, George. I'll leave you off this one last time.

0: Today's KFM, Taylor Swift there, I Knew It, I Knew You, from the new Toy Story movie. And we'll be checking in with Jason once again fairly shortly as he continues to be out and about. And don't forget, if you've got a birthday or an anniversary coming up today, do get in touch, because we've got our birthday club on the way just after four. You know how to get in touch, don't you?
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0: It is KFM with the fine young Cannibal. She drives me crazy out and about today. We are again with our Jason. Let's see where he is now.
1: Paul, we are here at Bean Service Station in Castledermot, and I popped in and I've been chatting with Auntie Louise. And Auntie Louise has brought her two adorable nieces, identical twins, Fia and Saoirse. And we had a great chat at the door there. Yeah. You're tucking into some lovely ice cream there at the moment. How are you?
2: I'm good.
1: You wanted to say hello to some of your friends?
2: Yeah, and my dad is Sean.
1: Yeah.
2: And Gaga's and Nana.
1: Gaga's Nana, okay. And did you want to say hello to any of your friends?
3: My name's Saoirse. And I like my dad so much. And Nana and Gaga, they are my dad's family.
1: Oh, lovely. Isn't that so cute? And who spoils you the most? Does your Auntie Louise here behind me, does she spoil you guys? Because she's gotten you some nice ice cream here.
2: Lala.
1: Oh, yeah?
4: Yeah.
1: Yeah.
4: Lala's the dog.
1: Right. Yeah, there you go.
4: And those
1: Saoirse's
4: godfather.
1: Saoirse's godfather as well. And girls, are you having a nice summer?
5: Yeah.
1: What have you been doing all summer?
5: I'm going to see if you saw jellyfish.
1: You saw a jellyfish?
5: Yeah.
1: Was it a big jellyfish?
5: No, a circle.
1: A circle jellyfish?
5: And my mom saw a big one.
1: Your mom saw a big one. Fair play.
5: My mom is Rosie. And the other one, Rosie, saw a bit of my godfather.
1: Oh, lovely. Your mom is Rosie. Yeah, okay. Well, there you have it, Paul. I'm disturbing these girls now with their lovely ice creams. These are gorgeous girls, gorgeous twins here. I hope you have a brilliant rest of your summer, and I hope your Auntie Louise behind me spoils you loads and gets you more ice cream, okay? Yeah. So I'm going to say goodbye to you now, girls, okay? But it was great talking to you. Bye!
2: Bye!
1: There you go, Paul. Two adorable little girls here at Bean Service Station and having a great time. Great chats, full of chats. If you ever need two future radio presenters, Paul, these are the girls for you.
0: Yeah, and there they are enjoying their ice cream, and he wants to shovel more down.

0: Yes, you can't beat the old Sunday mornings, that's for sure. 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
3: 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Father Tommy Hayden is celebrating his Golden Jubilee 50 years in the priesthood. There'll be Mass in the Church of the Holy Trinity, Allen, at 7:30pm this Friday, July 24th, followed by refreshments in Allen Community Hall. 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

0: The wonderful Gigi Perez there, that's called The Sailor Song. We'll be checking in with Jason one final time before 4 o'clock this afternoon. And then, of course, he'll be back in with us again on this coming Thursday. And don't forget, if you've got a birthday or an anniversary today, do let me know.
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0: And that's the amazing Soul Sister, Hey Soul Sister to be precise, from Train. And time now for us to check in for one final time with our Jason before we wrap it up for the afternoon. It's been a good old day, Jason.
1: Yeah, it has, Paul. It's been a great day today for the KFM Summer Tour. And I tell you what, I'm glad I put on a bit of sun cream when I was heading out the door, because it was a little bit cloudy earlier on, but the sun has shone across this part of Kildare where we are. We've had a great time here in Castle Dermot meeting those two lovely girls. We've had fun chats as well, and thanks to Seamus O'Reilly from Crookstown Service Station, James Nolan from Nolan's Butchers, Martin Kavanagh from Dunlees of Kilcullen as well. Just to give you a heads up, while this is the penultimate day, we have one more to go on Thursday, and we will be travelling around visiting Kill, Johnstown, Salins and Strathen, and we'll be squeezing in as many chats as we can with the KFM listeners. If you see the big yellow fun bus, do come over and say hello. We'd love to meet you out and about here on the KFM Summer Tour. We're going to be meeting up as well with a couple of new businesses that have opened in Johnstown, just to give you a quick heads up. The Johnstown Inn, well, it's not a new business, that has been closed for the last year and a bit, getting renovated. New owners, Lawlers of Naas have taken it over, so we're very much looking forward to getting the grand tour when we visit there on Thursday. And we'll be also making our way through Kill, visiting the Life Pharmacy as well, which are the heartbeat of the community in Kill. We've had a great time, and I have to say I've really enjoyed the KFF Summer Tour. It's just a brilliant way to meet people and to hear about all of the great things happening across County Kildare. We'll be back in touch with you, Paul, now and on Thursday, when the KFM Summer Tour continues.
0: Yes, we shall leave you to continue on with your iced coffee and your ice cream there, no doubt. Thanks, Jason. And as Jason says, we will be out and about again on Thursday afternoon. Now, if you've got a birthday or an anniversary today, we'll be telling you the kind of company that you are keeping on your birthday or your anniversary with our birthday club on the way just after the news at 4 o'clock. Do get in touch right now, though, on our Zip It Donna D text line. Zip It Donna D at Donna D Forest Park. Of course, it's a brand new forest adventure. 55 treetop challenges, 21 zip lines, Ireland's largest treetop nets course, and they've got adventures for ages 3 and up, with tickets now on sale at zipit.ie. And our text line is 0833 97 97 97. 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

0: Yeah. Commitments there. The amazing vocal talents of Andrew Strong. He was only about 16 at the time as well. And that's called Mustang Sally. 3 minutes to four. News is on the way next.
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9: Good afternoon, it's 4 o'clock. I'm Daniel Maher. A man has appeared in court following a public order incident involving a knife in County Louth last night. Gardaí arrested the man after discharging a round of what they describe as less lethal force to detain him. Jessica Woodlock reports from Drogheda District Court.
10: The court heard that Gardaí responded to a report of an ongoing domestic disturbance at a house in the Coxas area of Dundalk last night. Gardaí said they were made aware that a 31-year-old man was threatening to harm himself with a knife. He then ran towards a car park where Gardaí alleged he was aggressive. The court heard the man allegedly ran towards Gardaí shouting, "Get back!" Gardaí from the Armed Support Unit used what they describe as a less lethal weapon to disarm the man and arrest him. He is charged with having a sharply pointed carving knife, two counts of using or engaging in threatening, abusive or insulting behaviour, and breaching a barring order. Judge Stephanie Coggins told the court the accused could not be identified. She granted bail with conditions. Jessica Woodlock at Drogheda District Court.
9: One of three men wrongly convicted for the 1976 Salins train robbery has had his case declared a miscarriage of justice. Oscar Bratnock, then a 25-year-old journalist and political activist, was arrested alongside five others. KFM's Hannah Kelly has the details.
11: On March 31st, 1976, the Cork to Dublin mail train was en route when the line was blown up, forcing the train to stop in Salins. Over £200,000 was stolen from the mail train, making it one of Ireland's most infamous heists. Six men, including Bretnock, were arrested in connection with the train robbery. No physical evidence tied Bretnock to the crime, and a key witness later admitted her signed identification was written by Gardaí. Bretnock was convicted in 1978 and sentenced to 12 years, but later acquitted on appeal. The miscarriage of justice certificate was granted today by the Court of Criminal Appeal to Bretnock under Section 9 of the Criminal Procedure Act 1990.
9: A man in his 30s has been arrested following a stabbing at a church in Tremor, County Waterford. A woman in her 50s was injured in the incident, which happened in the Holy Cross Church at around 9:45 this morning. She's been taken to hospital for treatment of serious but non-life-threatening injuries. Gardaí seized a knife, which will be technically examined. These locals say it is hard to believe such a shocking incident could have happened in a church.
12: Yeah, no, geez, that's completely shocking, to be honest. And it happened in church as well. Prayers up for that woman.
13: Particularly at the 10 o'clock mass, it's nearly all locals that go to that. I never heard of anything like that in the church before. Just we're not safe anywhere now.
9: And Selbridge residents are being invited to have their say on potential teen facilities in their area. Kildare County Council is inviting people in Selbridge and the surrounding area to take part in a public consultation on possible locations of a new outdoor teen facility in the town. For local news, sport and more, see kfmradio.com or the KFM app.
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9: Tonight in the UPMC Reserve B Hurling Championship, St Lawrence's play Kyle Dove and Naas play Wolvetones. Both games throw in at 8 p.m. Kieran McGeaney will remain as Armagh senior football manager for 2027 following ratification by the county board last night. The 54-year-old guided the Orchard County to All-Ireland glory in 2024. Shamrock Rovers begin their second round tie in Champions League qualifying with a trip to Ararat, Armenia this evening. Kick-off in Yerevan is at 5 o'clock Irish time. Dundalk have announced the signing of Republic of Ireland under 21 international Keane Dillon. The 20-year-old has signed from Queen's Park Rangers on a multi-year deal. La Liga president Javier Tebas believes that FIFA's election system is rotten at its core. He has called for FIFA president Gianni Infantino to step down, claiming that FIFA is destroying the football industry. Rashidat Adeleke will only run the 200 metres at this weekend's National Track and Field Championships in Santry. It's a last chance for the Tala sprinter to qualify as an individual for next month's European Championships. And Dunleary Golf Club will host the Women's Irish Open in 2027. It's been chosen as the venue for the Ladies European Tour event for the first time. KFM Sport with Joe Mallon Motors, Salins Road, Naas. JoeMallonMotors.ie.
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9: Mostly cloudy this afternoon, but some sunny spells will develop as the day continues. Highest temperatures of 20 to 24 degrees.
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1: Yes, sirree, Birthday Club time, and let us say a very happy birthday to Daniel Brennan today. Best wishes from all the McNamee family in Robertstown, and also from Lillianne and Dylan, and from Kian as well. I hope you're having a great day. Thiago Bowden is a big four today, and listening to KFM in Hamburg. That's from his nanny Lily. Happy birthday to you, Thiago. Hope you're having an absolutely fantastic day as well. And we just got one for an anniversary. Congratulations to Seamus and Fiona Dempsey, 36 years married today. Happy anniversary. They're in Old Kilcullen, I believe. It doesn't say who it's from, but happy anniversary to you. Anyway, famous people that are celebrating birthdays today. There are a few of them in there. Let's have a very quick look then and see who we've got celebrating birthdays today. And we can start off with John Lowe, the English darts player, 3 times world champion, and one of the stars who made the game such a spectator sport in the 70s and the 80s. He turns 81 today. He'd still beat me, I tell you. Yusuf Islam, better known to many as Cat Stevens, of course, turns 75 today. It is Ross Kemp's birthday today, the actor, author and BAFTA award-winning investigative journalist. He rose to prominence, I suppose, really, as Grant Mitchell in EastEnders. He turns 62 today. Actress and singer Charlotte Gainsbourg is 55 today. Damian Marley, Jamaican musician, the youngest son of Bob Marley. He's won 3 Grammys. He turns 48 today. And Paloma Faith is celebrating her birthday today. She turns 45. She was a voice on ITV. She was a judge on The Voice on ITV as well. She lends her own voice to lots and lots of great songs, including this one, a version of the old In Excess classic, Never Tear Us Apart. Paloma Faith's birthday.
4: Don't

0: Hay bales overturns on M7 roundabout in Leash. A truck's overturned at the Junction 17 roundabout of the M7 just outside Port Leash this afternoon. And we'll just have a quick look and keep an eye on that for you throughout the course of the afternoon. But just do be careful if you are down around that general area. I can see it there at the minute. It's not causing too much by way of delays at the moment, but we will keep an eye on that for you.
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Lots of people will have lots of wonderful memories of Slain from the weekend. Luke Combs there with Fast Car on Kildare's KFM. Forgot to mention that today is Erling Haaland's birthday today as well. He's 26. And also on this day in 1969, having landed on the moon one day earlier, Neil Armstrong and Edwin Buzz Aldrin became the first men to walk on the moon on this day in 1969 during the Apollo 11 mission. That is, of course, as long as you believe it actually really happened. No, let's not go down that route. Let's see, anything else happened on this day? Sex Pistols made their debut on Top of the Pops on this day in 1977. In 1990, Pink Floyd's album The Wall was performed where the Berlin Wall once stood, and Oasis played their first ever American show as part of the new music seminar at Wetlands in New York City, and that was on this day in 1994.

0: Yes, Siri, that's Casey Musgraves there, and Dry Spell. Just been reading about The Odyssey, which everybody's talking about at the moment, that big movie. It's made a huge splash at the box office in the opening weekend, becoming the biggest live-action film of the year so far. Wouldn't be hard, I suppose. Then again, Christopher Nolan's latest film is based on Homer's classic Greek epic, and it features Matt Damon as Odysseus, the Greek king of Ithaca, the story focusing on his long voyage home after the Trojan War. Now, following its release last week, Universal Pictures has confirmed that the film has already made $264 million at the global box office, making it the director's best ever opening outside of the Batman franchise. It was even higher than his last film, Oppenheimer, which opened to $180 million globally and went on to make almost $1 billion by the end of its run. And in North America alone, The Odyssey has proved to be the third biggest opening of the year, behind Toy Story 5 and the Super Mario Galaxy movie. It's $124.5 million, giving it the largest live-action opening of 2026 so far. And I'm sure lots and lots more people are going to be going to see that as well. It's quite long, though, apparently. It's about 3 hours.
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2: Male was out walking on Station Road in Newbridge. When he came across two other males, he started spitting and throwing stones at them. This male continued his walk towards Rosebery Hill, where he again encountered the same males, and they hit the male several times and injured him.
1: First for National.
3: 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What we need is an immediate restriction on retailers selling e-scooters that aren't legal on Irish roads.
1: First for International.
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0: Now, trucks overturned on the Junction 17 roundabout of the M7 just outside Port Laois, and emergency services are on the scene there. They described it as a lucky escape. Thankfully, nobody has been injured. There's currently no access from the motorway into Port Laois at the junction, which also serves Abbey Leaks, the Midway Motorway Services Centre, and the Port Laois Plaza Services Centre. However, the N77 between Port Laois and Abbey Leaks is open both ways, and Gardaí are warning that traffic's extremely slow and emergency services are working hard to resolve the issue. So do take care in and around that general area. Elsewhere on the roads this afternoon, M50 northbound is busy from Talla up to just after the Red Cow. Inbound from Newlands is busy. Outbound is busy now out as far as Rathcoole, but it is moving. It's quite heavy now heading outbound from Glebe on the M4 out as far as the Leixlip Selbridge turnoff. Traffic heading in towards Selbridge is busy from the M4 Business Park in and around the centre of Leixlip. It's all moving quite well actually at the minute with no major issues. Very busy in and around the centre of Maynooth and picking up heading in towards Kilcock as well from the N4. Clane traffic is busiest now heading in from the Salon side, where it's back as far as Blackhall. It's quite heavy as well heading in from the Selbridge side. Traffic through Salons is moving quite well at the minute. No major issues in Naas either. M7 down to the M9 is moving well. Newbridge traffic is starting to get a bit heavy now heading in towards the centre of Newbridge from the Pfizer roundabout, just before the Pfizer roundabout in actual fact, while traffic in and around Kildare Town is not too bad actually. It's moving quite well. No problems to report in Athy either.
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0: Take That and Rule the World. I just want to say a very happy birthday to Kieran Malone. And Kieran is from Athgarvan. It says here, we'll see you for cake later. The best son in the world. Love him to the moon and back from Mam and Dad, Eddie and Breatha Malone, who sent in that just a short while ago. So happy birthday to you, Kieran. Cake on the way later.
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8: Good evening, it's 5 o'clock. I'm Daniel Maher. A trainee barrister has been accused of leaving a Garda with a tennis ball-sized lump on his forehead after an alleged assault in Dublin. A man in his 30s appeared in court this afternoon, charged with assault causing harm. Gardaí are continuing to investigate a stabbing at a church in County Waterford. A man in his 30s was arrested after a woman in her 50s was stabbed in Tramore. One of three men wrongly convicted for the 1976 Salins train robbery has had his case declared a miscarriage of justice. Oscar Bratnock, then a 25-year-old journalist and political activist, was arrested alongside five others. And parents who give their children e-scooters could face increased fines under new plans. E-scooters will be banned for under 18s with a new licensing system for adults to come in later in the year. We'll have news in full at 6.
9: Okay, ready for the rest of the road trip?
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9: Why not both?
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8: Tonight in the UPMC Reserve B Hurling Championship, St Lawrence's play Kyle Dove and Nace play Wolftones. Both games throw in at 8 p.m. Kieran McGeaney will remain as Armagh senior football manager for 2027 following ratification by the county board last night. The 54-year-old guided the Orchard County to All-Ireland glory in 2024. Shamrock Rovers have just gotten underway in their second round Champions League qualifying tie against Ararat Armenia. The game is taking place in Yerevan. And Dunleary Golf Club will host the Women's Irish Open in 2027. It's been chosen as the venue for the Ladies European Tour event for the first time. KFM Sport with Joe Mallon Motors, Salins Road, Nace, joemallonmotors.ie.
12: Oliver Riley Funeral Directors, with funeral homes in prosperous Clane, Maynooth and the Waterway Salins, rileyfuneralhomes.ie or 045 868 230. Helping families throughout North Kildare for over 50 years.
8: 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Nicholas Nicky Connolly, Dara Park, Newbridge. Predeceased by his sisters Dawn and Karen, deeply regretted by his mother Emma, son Sean, sisters Deirdre, Pamela and Tracy, brothers Michael, Andrew, Daniel and Trevor, Sean's mother Catherine, his 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St. Conlett's Parish Church, Newbridge, for Mass at 11 a.m. Mass can be viewed on newbridgeparish.ie. Funeral afterwards to St. Conlett's Cemetery, Newbridge. 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
2: With Hanlon Concrete Robertstown, a Kildare family owned company for commercial, professional and domestic. 045 860 149 or hanlonconcrete.ie.
8: Staying dry this evening with a mix of sunny and cloudy spells. Highest temperatures of 18 to 21 degrees.
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Love that song. It's Tyla there with Water on Kildare's KFM. And before that, we heard from Starship with Nothing's Gonna Stop Us Now, taking us into the hour. Paul with you on K-Drive right through until 7 o'clock this evening. Clum not with us this evening, by the way. He's having a few days off. So Liam is in with a very special Keolog is kind. Lots of great ballads and stuff like that on the show this evening.

0: What a fabulous song. That's music there from Niall Horan, and that's called Tastes So Good. He is having some year of it, isn't he? Absolutely fantastic. Do you ever watch the, it's one of my favourite shows on the telly at the minute, the 1% Club. Absolutely brilliant quiz show there. And a defiant dad who vowed to break a world record after a big win on ITV's The 1% Club has kept true to his word. Nathan Davies is the guy's name, and he's become a Guinness World Records holder after making good on a promise he made live on national TV. He claimed the title for eating the most fish fingers in 1 minute after managing to wolf down 15 of them in just 60 seconds. Nathan, a dad of two, first revealed his ambition while appearing on ITV's The 1% Club, where he walked away with a life-changing 98 grand after impressing viewers on the hit quiz show hosted by Lee Mack. Determined to turn his words into action, he later set his sights on a Guinness World Records title. He chose fish fingers for the challenge because they're a staple in his household, thanks to his two young sons. He says, I decided fish fingers was achievable, given that I've got a few less formal eating records, so it's right up my street. And before attempting the record, Nathan tested how quickly he could eat four fish fingers and decided that the challenge was within reach. He later completed the official attempt by eating 15 fish fingers in just a minute. I reckon I could do that. Anyway, despite officially earning a place in the Guinness World Record books, Nathan admitted the achievement still feels a little surreal. He told Guinness World Record, it's a bit strange, very proud to have a world record though, but less proud when it's fish finger related. And when you think about it, right, it doesn't seem like a lot, but I guess if you were to lay them out, yeah, maybe actually.
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0: Yes, Siri, Belinda Carlisle there, and heaven is a place on earth. She was in a band called the Go-Go's with Jane Whedlin back in the day. I'll tell you one thing, they were a rowdy bunch as well.
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0: Okay, so still issues there on the M7 at Port Laois. Well, it's actually the Junction 17 roundabout of the M7 just outside Port Laois. Truck overturned there with bales of hay, and emergency services on the scene there. Nobody hurt, thankfully, but there's currently no access from the motorway into Port Laois at the junction, which also serves Abbey Leaks, the Midway Motorway Services Centre, and the Port Laois Plaza. And the roundabout is partially open in other directions.

0: Midlands, and the M77 between Port Leash and Abbey Leaks. That's open both ways to traffic. Traffic around the area, though, is extremely slow, and emergency service is working hard to resolve the issue. So just be careful down around the area. Elsewhere, then, on the roads, M50 northbound, still heavy from Talla up as far as the Red Cow, inbound from before Newlands, outbound out as far as Kingswood, inbound from Fonthill on the N4, outbound from Ballydowd out to the Leixlip Selbridge turn off. Traffic in and around Selbridge now has gotten busier, heading in towards the centre of Selbridge on the Dublin Road, and also from the M4 Business Park. Leixlip's actually moving okay, no issues in and around Maynooth or Kilcock, nothing out of the ordinary anyway. If you're in and around Clane or heading towards Clane now, it's not moving too badly. A bit busy from the Sallon side from before the bridge. Traffic through Sallon's is quite heavy at the minute though, and also busy in and around the centre of Naas. No major issues on the M7 down to the merge with the M9. Newbridge traffic's moving well as it is in Kildare Town, but it's quite heavy on the station road between the junction of the Mileta Road and the Main Street. And traffic in Athy is really, again, just busy on Leinster Street and Duke Street, and also at the crossroads there on the new road there around the Chanterlands area.
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0: Okay, still delays now around junction 17 of the M7 there at Port Laois on the roundabout due to an overturned truck there. Happened earlier on this afternoon. A truck carrying bales of hay. They're still dealing with that, and it's going to take them a while to get it sorted. Other than that, the traffic is not too bad, actually. It's a bit busy now on the M50. Certainly busier than it was earlier on. So M50 northbound there from Talla up to the N4. Inbound from just before Newlands, outbound to just after Newlands on the N7. All very busy at the minute as well. Traffic on the N4 inbound is heavy from Fonthill. Outbound gets heavy at the Lucan turnoff. And if you're in and around Selbridge now, it's quite busy still from the M4 Business Park heading in towards the centre of Selbridge, and also the Dublin Road. Leixlip traffic is actually moving okay with no major issues to report there. Traffic then in and around Maynooth and Kilcock again, no major problems to report. If you're heading through Salins at the minute, it's a bit busy, particularly around the waterways. Traffic in and around the centre of Clane busy enough as well. Nace traffic is not too bad. No issues from the M7 down to the M9. Moving quite well in and around Newbridge and Kildare Town. Kildare Town still busy on the Station Road and the main street there, and no problems to report in Athy.
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0: Fabulous, fabulous song. What an amazing voice she's got. That's Ella Langley then with Be Her on Kildare's KFM. Paul with you on K-Drive. The home, of course, of Kildare Today with Hannah Kelly each and every morning. Should we find out what's coming up on tomorrow's show?
1: Coming up on Wednesday mornings, Kildare Today, live from 9. A new study has highlighted that spouses and children frequently function as the invisible workforce on family farms. Kildare Fire Services will be joining as there are still high fire risks in the county. Oscar Bretnock's wrongful conviction for the Salins train robbery half a century ago has now been declared a miscarriage of justice. There was a 38% increase in concerns raised about charities last year. We'll also be looking at local issues around the county and we'll have Crime Watch with Kildare Gardaí. Join me, Hannah Kelly, for issues affecting you locally, nationally and internationally, live from 9.
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0: Want to Lose You on Kildare's KFM. 2 minutes to six now. The afternoon's after flying by. News is on the way next.
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3: 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Expect delays at peak times.
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7: At six, good evening, I'm Tina Gates. Gardaí are continuing to investigate a stabbing at a church in County Waterford. A man in his 30s was arrested after a woman in her 50s was stabbed in Tremor. Dana Carney reports.
8: At around a quarter to ten this morning, Gardaí and emergency services received reports of a stabbing at Holy Cross Church in Tremor. It's understood a woman in her 50s was stabbed while she was praying inside the church. She was taken to University Hospital Waterford for treatment of serious but non-life-threatening injuries. A man in his 30s was arrested at a house nearby and is currently being detained at a Garda station in the county. Gardaí say they seized the knife, which will undergo a technical examination. Anyone with any information is asked to contact Tremor Garda station.
7: A trainee barrister has been accused of leaving a Garda with a tennis ball-sized lump on his forehead after an alleged assault in Dublin. A man in his 30s appeared in court this afternoon, charged with assault causing harm. Our chief reporter Barry White has more.
9: 35-year-old Dominic Gallagher of Dunluce Avenue, Belfast, appeared before Dublin District Court charged with assault causing harm at Aston Quay at around 2:30 yesterday morning. The court heard he had been refused entry to a city centre hostel after allegedly racially abusing staff. When Gardaí asked him to leave the area, it's alleged he refused and tried to run off as officers attempted to arrest him. The court heard Mr Gallagher struck one Garda twice to the chin and once to the cheek. A second Garda was alleged allegedly knocked to the ground with a left hook, suffering a tennis ball-sized lump to his forehead and a chipped tooth. It's further alleged he grabbed a Garda baton before fleeing, but later told Gardaí where it could be recovered. He was remanded in custody and will appear in court again tomorrow morning, where a decision on a bail application will be made.
7: The finance minister says this budget will be about making amends for last year's package. There were no personal income tax cuts in budget 2026, with Simon Harris promising one this year in his first budget in charge of the brief. The Taoiseach says there's a certain amount of making amends included in tomorrow's summer economic statement.
10: Yes, quite frankly. So look, I mean, in the last budget we had to do a few things that were important in terms of protecting jobs and getting housing built, but I'm really conscious that there's a lot of people who probably listen to this programme, and quite frankly, there's a lot of people who probably voted for me and my party in the last election who play by the rules, work hard, get up ridiculously early, sit in traffic, and find at the end of the week or the end of the month that they're just about getting by, let alone getting ahead.
7: The Housing Minister says updated planning laws will help get housing and infrastructure projects completed more quickly. The new laws will also change how judicial reviews are dealt with by removing the need for planning applications to be completely restarted if a specific issue has been raised. Minister James Brown hopes it will make the planning system more efficient.
11: When I became Minister for Housing, what I wanted to do was simplify our planning process so people can move more quickly through the system, because the more complicated our planning laws are, the longer they take, the more experts you need, and the greater the cost it is on ordinary people as well. So trying that twin track of reducing the length of time and the complexity, but also reducing the costs on people.
7: Donald Trump claims Iran desperately wants to meet. It comes as the US completed a 10th night of attacks on the country, with the Iranians retaliating on other countries in the region. Oil prices have surged in the wake of the latest tensions. Defence Secretary Pete Hegseth says the US will continue to attack Iran, but is still open for talks.
12: Iran's been given every opportunity to negotiate, to show that they're reasonable on the Strait of Hormuz. But if they're going to shoot at commercial shipping, then we're going to hit them, as the president said, 10 times harder. Which every night we're degrading them further and further, and the president has all the options necessary. If they want to talk, they can talk. Otherwise, they can deal with the War Department.
7: And that's your latest news update at 4 minutes past six. Sport now, and in soccer, Shamrock Rovers are in European action tonight, away to Ararat, Armenia in Yerevan. This is the first leg of the Champions League second qualifying round. Stephen Bradley's side will be hoping to progress to the third qualifying round for the first time since 2011. The game is nil all at half-time. Dundalk have announced the signing of Republic of Ireland under 21 international Cian Dillon. The 20-year-old has signed from Queen's Park Rangers on a multi-year deal. The talent native was with Shamrock Rovers before his spell at QPR. Anthony Taylor has blown the final whistle on a 20-year career as a referee. He took charge of 831 games over the course of his career, the last one being Spain's 1-0 win over Portugal in the World Cup. In 2020, he became the first referee in over a century to referee at the FA Cup final twice. Gaelic Games and Kieran McGeaney will remain as Armagh senior football manager for 2027. That follows ratification by the county board last night. The 54-year-old guided the Orchard County to All-Ireland glory in 2024 and ended their 18-year wait for an Ulster title last season. McGeaney's been in the Armagh hot seat since 2014, making him the longest-serving inter-county manager. Kilkenny's Aoife Norris says her side are delighted to be back in the Senior Camogie Championship semi-finals.
13: Yeah, look, the last 3 years have been kind of disappointing. Yeah, it's surreal really when you think about it. The last time we were there was 2022, but it's great to be back. There's a bit of a monkey on our back there the last few years, and losing out last year after extra time this year was kind of giving us that extra motivation. So to get overwatered this year was a massive battle, but we're just delighted to get back into a semi-final.
7: The Cats take on defending champions Galway this weekend for a place in the All-Ireland final. The game gets underway in Turles at 4 p.m. on Saturday. And that's your latest news and sport at 6 minutes past six.
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0: Yes, indeed. Unfortunately, mostly cloudy, which is not something we've had to say for a while, with some limited brighter or sunny spells this evening. It'll be dry then tonight, but remaining mostly cloudy with some clear spells and lowest overnight temperatures of 9 to 12 degrees. We're in for a generally cloudy start to the day tomorrow, but sunny spells will become more widespread throughout the day, and the temperatures will stay fairly respectable as well, ranging between 21 and 24 degrees.
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Yes, indeed. He's taking us into our fourth and final hour of K-Drive for this Tuesday evening. Fleetwood Mac there with Dreams. Lots more of your favourites still to come. And don't forget, coming up at 7 this evening, no Clem this evening, but Liam is in earlier, and he's got some great stuff in there. The likes of the High Kings and Luke Kelly and the Furies and the Donnan, to mention but a few.

0: 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Ronan Keating there, Life's a Roller Coaster.
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0: Yes, and they're still dealing with that overturned truck on the roundabout there of Junction 17, the M7 Port Laois. They seem to be dealing quite well, though. It's certainly not nearly as bad as it was delays wise at the minute. It was an overturned truck with bales of hay from earlier this afternoon. On the M50 northbound, just busy now from just after Talla to just after the Red Cow. No major issues on the N7 or the N4 or the M4 for that matter. Selbridge traffic's quieting down considerably as well. Just busy on the main street in Leixlip. Maynooth, no problems. No problems in Kilcock either. Plane traffic is moving well. A bit busy from the bridge on the Salon side. No problems through Salons. Nace at the minute's moving well. M7 down to the M9 also moving quite well. A bit busy now heading in from the Pfizer roundabout, heading in towards the centre of Newbridge. Kildare Town traffic, no problems to report there. And traffic in Athy is also moving well.
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2: Thanks, Paul. A trainee barrister has been accused of leaving a Garda with a tennis ball-sized lump on his forehead after an alleged assault in Dublin. 35-year-old Dominic Gallagher of Dunluce Avenue, Belfast, appeared before Dublin District Court charged with assault causing harm at Aston Quay at around 2:30 yesterday morning. A woman in her 50s has been stabbed in an assault in Tramore, County Waterford. A man in his 30s has been arrested after the incident at Summerhill this morning at around 9:45. One of the three men wrongly convicted for the 1976 Salins train robbery has had his case declared a miscarriage of justice. Oscar Bratnock, then a 25-year-old journalist and political activist, was arrested alongside five others. The finance minister says the budget will be about making amends for last year's package. There were no personal income tax cuts in Budget 2026, with Simon Harris promising one this year in his first budget in charge of the brief. And Donald Trump claims Iran desperately wants to meet. It comes as the US completed a 10th night of attacks on the country, with the Iranians retaliating on countries in the region, while prices have surged in the wake of the latest tensions. In sport, this evening in the UPMC Reserve B Hurling Championship, St. Lawrence's GAA play Kyle Dove and Naas play Wolftones. Throw in for both games is at 8:00. We'll have news in full at 7:00.

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0: Olivia Dean there, and So Easy to Fall in Love. She is one of the biggest female performers on the planet at the moment, if not the biggest. Stuff doing really, really well in the charts for her too. Before that, we heard from the late, great Philip Lynott from his solo album, second solo album, as it was, the Philip Lynott solo album. He only did two. The other one was Solo in Soho. And that song was Old Town.
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0: 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We got music on the way from the Jacksons in a few moments' time, also Camilla Cabello. But first off, Diary Time, here's Ben.
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3: 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Father Tommy Hayden is celebrating his Golden Jubilee 50 years in the priesthood. There'll be Mass in the Church of the Holy Trinity Allen at 7:30pm this Friday, July 24th, followed by refreshments in Allen Community Hall. All are welcome to attend. 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

Can You Feel It on Kildare's KFM. Of course, coming up this weekend is Forest Fest with lots and lots of great bands and blasts from the past. These guys aren't there, but they are a great blast from the past nonetheless. They'd fit in nicely. It's Living in a Box and Room in Your Heart from KFM.

0: Clare's KFM with the wonderful Living in a Box and Room in Your Heart. And that's pretty much it for me. I'll be back with you on the radio again tomorrow afternoon between 3 and 7. Stick around because Liam is up next with a special edition of Keolaga's Kind. He's got some great ballads in there for you this evening. And of course, then he's got K-Country from 8 until 10. Enjoy the rest of this Tuesday evening. I'll talk to you tomorrow.
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0: 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We have a special report on the cost of childcare in the Naas area. We also have an in-depth analysis of County Kildare's burgeoning population. In sport, congrats to the Kildare Ladies Under-16A Football Champions. We have full reports and pictures. Full match reports from Division 1 and Division 2 Senior League Finals. We also have cool camp photos from 2 Mile House and Moorfield. 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
6: At 7, good evening, I'm Tina Gates. Gardaí are continuing to investigate a stabbing at a church in County Waterford. A man in his 30s was arrested after a woman in her 50s was stabbed in Tramore. Dana Carney reports.
7: At around a quarter to 10 this morning, Gardaí and emergency services received reports of a stabbing at Holy Cross Church in Tramore. It's understood a woman in her 50s was stabbed while she was praying inside the church. She was taken to University Hospital Waterford for treatment of serious but non-life-threatening injuries. A man in his 30s was arrested at a house nearby and is currently being detained at a Garda station in the county. Gardaí say they seized the knife, which will undergo a technical examination. Anyone with any information is asked to contact Tramore Garda station.
6: A trainee barrister has been accused of leaving a Garda with a tennis ball-sized lump on his forehead after an alleged assault in Dublin. A man in his 30s appeared in court this afternoon charged with assault causing harm. Our chief reporter Barry White has more.
8: 35-year-old Dominic Gallagher of Dunluce Avenue, Belfast, appeared before Dublin District Court charged with assault causing harm at Aston Quay at around 2:30 yesterday morning. The court heard he had been refused entry to a city centre hostel after allegedly racially abusing staff. When Gardaí asked him to leave the area, it's alleged he refused and tried to run off as officers attempted to arrest him. The court heard Mr Gallagher struck one Garda twice to the chin and once to the cheek. A second Garda was alleged allegedly knocked to the ground with a left hook, suffering a tennis ball-sized lump to his forehead and a chipped tooth. It's further alleged he grabbed a Garda baton before fleeing, but later told Gardaí where it could be recovered. He was remanded in custody and will appear in court again tomorrow morning, where a decision on a bail application will be made.
6: The finance minister says the budget will be about making amends for last year's package. There were no personal income tax cuts in budget 2026, with Simon Harris promising one this year in his first budget in charge of the brief. The Taoiseach says there's a certain amount of making amends included in tomorrow's summer economic statement.
9: Yes, quite frankly. So look, I mean, in the last budget we had to do a few things that were important in terms of protecting jobs and getting housing built, but I'm really conscious that there's a lot of people who probably listen to this programme. And quite frankly, there's a lot of people who probably voted for me and my party in the last election who play by the rules, work hard, get up ridiculously early, sit in traffic, and find at the end of the week or the end of the month that they're just about getting by, let alone getting ahead.
6: The Housing Minister says updated planning laws will help get housing and infrastructure projects completed more quickly. The new laws will also change how judicial reviews are dealt with by removing the need for planning applications to be completely restarted if a specific issue has been raised. Minister James Brown hopes it will make the planning system more efficient.
10: When I became Minister for Housing, what I wanted to do was simplify our planning process so people can move more quickly through the system, because the more complicated our planning laws are, the longer they take, the more experts you need, and the greater the cost it is on ordinary people as well. So trying that twin track of reducing the length of time and the complexity, but also reducing the costs on people.
6: Fire crews remain on alert across the country tonight as hot, dry conditions keep the risk of new wildfires alive. Crews are on site at Slievenamon in County Tipperary, where a blaze has reignited for a second day. Firefighters are also battling a major gorse fire at the Glen in Cork. Meanwhile, damping down crews continue to keep a watching brief over hot spots in Killarney National Park and the Wicklow Mountains. The US president claims the blockade of the Strait of Hormuz is like a steel wall. His comments come after America attacked Iran for a 10th night. Donald Trump's warned it will take Iran decades to rebuild, even if the US withdrew now.
11: Blockade is up and fully, I mean, it's nobody gets through. Nobody gets through the blockade. It's like a steel wall.
6: And that's your latest news update at 4 minutes past seven.
12: Good evening, I'm Stephen Doyle. Shamrock Rovers have work to do to stay in the Champions League after a defeat in Yerevan. Ararat Armenia striker Sandro Lima scored just after the break after a defensive error by Lee Grace tonight. Then in the 80th minute, a long-range effort from Zidane Banjaki sealed a 2-0 victory for the Armenian champions. The second leg of that second-round qualifier is at Talis Stadium next Tuesday. Bohemians boss Alan Reynolds has declared right-back Dara Power fit ahead of tomorrow's Conference League first leg against Balkany. Left-back Senan Mullen is a doubt with a thigh injury. Bohs welcome the Kosovan side to Daly Mount Park. Derry City have been hit with a €20,000 fine by UEFA. The governing body also issued a partial stadium closer for a UEFA match, which is suspended for 2 years. It follows crowd trouble at the stadium on Foyle side during last week's Europa League match against CSKA Sofia. Some supporters threw objects on the field, while one fan made contact with the away team's goalkeeper and could be facing a lifetime ban from the club. Dundalk have announced the signing of Republic of Ireland under 21 international Keane Dillon. The 20-year-old is signed from Queen's Park Rangers on a multi-year deal. The talent native was with Shamrock Rovers before his spell at the London club. Anthony Taylor has blown the final whistle on a 20-year career as a referee. He took charge of 831 games over the course of his career, the last one being Spain's 1-0 win over Portugal in the World Cup. In 2020, he became the first referee in over a century to referee the FA Cup final twice. Taylor announced that officiating at the elite level has been an immense privilege, but the pressure is intense and the scrutiny constant. And Remco Evenepoel has won the 16th stage on the Tour de France, closing the gap on Tadej Pogacar to just over 4 minutes. Ireland's Ben Healy has dropped to 118th in the general classification. That's your news and sport update. It's 6 minutes past seven.
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0: Cate Fáilte go léirigh stach go ceolagus cainte is Mise Liam Kett, Tommy in Onad Clem Ryan and Ocht. Welcome into tonight's ceolagus cainte, an opportunity for me to dip into the great collection of Clem Ryan and treat you to some of the great tunes that are here that I don't often get to play on K Country, of course. Desi O'Halloran getting us underway there with Courtin in the Kitchen. Up next, another popular one from the High Kings, and one I haven't played in a while, from the wonderful, the late Luke Kelly, the Night Visiting Song, on the way after the Rocky Road to Dublin.
1: In a merry month of June, from me home I started, left the girls at June, nearly broken heart, a salute to father dear, kiss me darling mother, drank a pint of beer, me grief and tears to smother, then off

0: voice, the legendary Luke Kelly there, and the night visiting song. It's Liam Cat in this evening on Cole August Kind for Clem, who's having a few days off, hopefully enjoying himself, and I'm sure he's meeting up with great musicians during his holidays and bringing back some great tunes to us from next week on. Right now, one from the Furies and Davey Arter, one of the most requested songs of all time here on KFM. It's The Old Man from the Furies.
1: Now, this next song is a great, great song. It's a very slow song. And the song is written as a tribute to our father. And the song is called The Old Man. So if you know it, we'd love to hear you join again.

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1: Cool,

the wonderful Finbar Fury there at the Red Rose Cafe. And one more of the bands that I went to visit and see performing over the years, still out there performing indeed, the wonderful Wolf Tones are on the way with the Flight of Earls, and a track from Dolores Keane on the way as well.

the fabulous voice tonight, Dolores Keane and Far Away in Australia. Good evening to Padder O'Duvan, listening to us in the UK. Mohan Far Liam, he says, Tom, a good age, Dr. August Mottlum on Kjol. Well, Tronona, what could he galair, as Misha Liam Ket on shot in Unad Clem Ryan, Ianucht. And Clem will be back with you again next Tuesday, no doubt. Here's a great tune from the Barleycorn.

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0: Right, so they did Donna there and Irish Molly O. Well, I would say hi to Sean, sent in a message, he's enjoying the choice of music this evening. Thank you for your kind message indeed as well. On the way next, a track from Ronnie Drew and the Dubliners and one from our very own Christy Moore. Welcome to the Cabaret. It's a great old tune, isn't it? On the way for you here on tonight's Kjol August Kind Liam get in for Clem this week and hopefully passing the test.
1: It was in the year of 39. When the sky was full of lead, when Hitler was heading for Poland and Paddy for Holyhead. Come all you pincher laddies and you long distance men, don't ever work for McAlpine, for Wimpy or John Lang. For you'll stand behind the mixer till your skin is turned to tan, and it's single on your paddy, your boat fare in your hand. Well, the crack was good in Cricklewood, and they wouldn't leave the front ground. With glasses flying and biddies crying, so Paddy was going to town. Oh, mother dear, I'm over here, and I'm never coming back. What keeps me here? Thank you very much. The rag of beer. Go on, give us the next line. The ladies and the crack. I come from County Kerry, the land of eggs and bacon. If you think I'll eat your fish and chips, I tell you, you're mistaken.

everybody, now you're very welcome to this evening's cabaret. I'd like to take this opportunity, ladies and gentlemen, to thank us all for the trouble you've taken this evening to come along here to hear Stephen Coney from Australia and Seamus Begley from Dingle and myself from Kildare at play. Like, I know the effort that you make, all the trouble you have to take when you decide that you're going to go out and see a show. Your husband says, oh, geez, not Christy Moore. Yes, we heard him loads of times before. We're going to miss Gabe Byrne and the Late Late Show. Tough shit, Paddy.

Clover, I tell you, we'll all be pushing up clover. Everyone down in the graveyard votes the same. Give us a wonder. Hey. Me belly taut, me throat was cut. All the restaurants were shut. I was driving out through Kinnegan. So I drove on to Mother Hubbard's, where I saw a swarm of truckers. So I mean, Lord say, this place doesn't look too bad. In came a 40-foot lorry that was leaking lines of slurry. And the king of the road jumped down and he says to me, give us one. Hey John, I know your face. Are you Paddy Riley or Brendan Grace? Are you Mary Black or Freddie White? Is he? Oh, I said to him, John, I said, come here.

I tell you what happened to me today. Oh. I was coming up the dual carriageway. Half a mile to far side and east, the Irish Army, they were all over the place. So I pulled in and rolled my window down. Oh. Missile jewelry surrounded me cabbage as I thought it was the Third World War. Some of them boys was throwing Shiite chips. Oh. I said, hey, Brigadier General, what appears to be the trouble? Said to me, don't forget your shovel, eh? Have you any old autographs or tapes? I have, says I, but what would you want with them? You wouldn't let me go to the lead. You wouldn't let me sing in the chorus. What would you want, my tapes?

The pride of Newbridge there. Christy Moore, welcome to the cabaret. That's almost all from me for this evening on Keologa's Kind. We've got 2 hours of the best of Irish and American country on the way. Here's a guy who's made a big mark on the scene over the last 12 months, Garrod McCarthy from Fines in County Limerick, bringing our show this evening up to news.

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5: At 8, good evening, I'm Tina Gates. A man in his 30s is being questioned over a stabbing in County Waterford. It happened in the Holy Cross Church in Tremort around 9:45 this morning. It's understood a woman in her 50s was praying when she was stabbed. She's been taken to hospital for treatment of serious but not life-threatening injuries. Councillor Joe Kelly says it's a shocking incident.
6: But the fact that it happened within a church, just as Rosary ended and just ahead of Mass beginning, it's quite shocking. And I think it has, you know, a chilling effect, I suppose, is how I describe it, on a lot of regular mass goers, parishioners and so on.
5: A trainee barrister has been accused of leaving a Garda with a tennis ball-sized lump on his forehead after an alleged assault in Dublin. A man in his 30s appeared in court this afternoon charged with assault causing harm. Our chief reporter Barry White has more.
7: 35-year-old Dominic Gallagher of Dunluce Avenue, Belfast, appeared before Dublin District Court charged with assault causing harm at Aston Quay at around 2:30 yesterday morning. The court heard he had been refused entry to a city centre hostel after allegedly racially abusing staff. When Gardaí asked him to leave the area, it's alleged he refused and tried to run off as officers attempted to arrest him. The court heard Mr Gallagher struck one Garda twice to the chin and once to the cheek. A second Garda was alleged allegedly knocked to the ground with a left hook, suffering a tennis ball-sized lump to his forehead and a chipped tooth. It's further alleged he grabbed a Garda baton before fleeing, but later told Gardaí where it could be recovered. He was remanded in custody and will appear in court again tomorrow morning, where a decision on a bail application will be made.
5: The Finance Minister says this budget will be about making amends for last year's. There was no personal income tax cuts in Budget 2026, with Simon Harris promising on this one this year in his first budget in charge of the brief. The Taoiseach says there's a certain amount of making amends included in tomorrow's summer economic statement.
8: Yes, quite frankly. So look, I mean, in the last budget we had to do a few things that were important in terms of protecting jobs and getting housing built, but I'm really conscious that there's a lot of people who probably listen to this programme, and quite frankly, there's a lot of people who probably voted for me and my party in the last election who play by the rules, work hard, get up ridiculously early, sit in traffic, and find at the end of the week or the end of the month that they're just about getting by, let alone getting ahead.
5: The Housing Minister says updated planning laws will help get housing and infrastructure projects completed more quickly. The new laws will also change how judicial reviews are dealt with by removing the need for planning applications to be completely restarted if a specific issue has been raised. Minister James Brown hopes it makes the planning system more efficient.
9: When I became Minister for Housing, what I wanted to do was simplify our planning process so people can move more quickly through the system, because the more complicated our planning laws are, the longer they take, the more experts you need, and the greater the cost it is on ordinary people as well. So trying that twin track of reducing the length of time and the complexity, but also reducing the costs on people.
5: Fire crews remain on alert across the country tonight as hot, dry conditions keep the risk of new wildfires alive. Crews are on site at Slievenamon in County Tipperary, where a blaze has reignited for a second day. Firefighters have also been battling a major gorse fire at the Glen in Cork. Meanwhile, damping down crews continue to keep a watching brief over hotspots in Killarney National Park and the Wicklow Mountains. The US president claims the blockade of the Strait of Hormuz is like a steel wall. His comments come after America attacked Iran for a 10th night, while the Iranians retaliated by attacking Jordan, Bahrain and Kuwait. Donald Trump's warned it will take Iran decades to rebuild.
10: Blockade is up and fully, nobody gets through. Nobody gets through the blockade. It's like a steel wall.
5: And that's your latest news update at 4 minutes past eight.
11: And in sport, Shamrock Rovers lost 2-0 against Ararat Armenia in Yerevan this evening. This was the first leg of their Champions League second qualifying round, with the reverse fixture scheduled for this day next week in Tala. Stephen Bradley's side will need to turn around the 2-goal deficit to progress to the third qualifying round for the first time since 2011. The draw has been made for the Club Orange Men's FAI Cup third round. The biggest game sees St Patrick's Athletic host defending champion Shamrock Rovers. Elsewhere, Bowes welcome Longford Town, Kerry travel to Sligo Rovers, Athlone Town are away to Waterford, Derry City go to UCD, Dundalk host Castlebar Celtic, Bray Wanderers are away at Galway United, and College Corinthians are at home against Drogheda United. All ties will be played on the week ending Sunday, August 16th. Dutch international Crescencio Somerville is understood to be on his way to Al Hilal from West Ham. It's being reported an agreement has been reached for a fee of €80 million, which will become the second highest player sale from a championship club. The most extensive sale was also from West Ham this summer, as Tottenham spent €99 million on midfielder Matheus Fernandes. And finally, Kerry manager Jack O'Connor has been speaking to Jonathan Higgins ahead of the All-Ireland football final this weekend. Kerry are looking to make it two in a row as they face Mayo on Sunday in Croke Park. O'Connor believes that both teams will look to both youth and experience.
12: And you'd be hoping that maybe our experience might be a bit of an advantage to us, but there's also the other side of the coin, the exuberance and the enthusiasm of youth, and you know, with no hint of fear in them, so they might shoot the lights on a big day, you know. So there's that side of it as well. And I remember Paddy Shea telling me one time that the more finals he played and the more nervous he got, so it can work for you or against you depending on your own makeup.
11: That's your news in sport. I'm Eve Conway and it's 6 minutes past 8 o'clock.
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14: A very good evening. Dry tonight but mainly cloudy. Overnight temperatures tonight between 9 and 11 degrees in a moderate northerly breeze.
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Mike Denver getting us off to a lively start on Tuesday's K Country with a song, of course, we all associate with the one and only Christy Moore. I love the instrumentation on that, the saxophone and all the rest. Really sounds great. Hi to Anne, her first time to listen to Keolig is kind. She enjoyed it this evening. I want to say good evening also to Tommy Moore and Dunlavin. I'll see if I can find that song for you at sometime during the show. You're welcome in if you just joined us on Tuesday's K Country, and if you'd like to get a request played for yourself or somebody else, please text or WhatsApp to 0833 97 97 97 with Zip and Donna D.

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1: The wonderful Johnny Cash, or Sean Arrogate, as he would be otherwise known if he was on Keolic's kind. Anyway, music duo Limelight have travelled the country and do a wonderful job. Great vocalists, great musicians indeed. Here they are with a track from an album that came out a couple of years ago. It's called Lucky Stars.

0: outskirts out of Limelight and Lucky Stars, which was the name of an album I think they brought out a couple of years back. If you'd like to contact the programme this evening, you can do so in a number of ways. 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Now, Tommy Moore, I haven't found the song you've asked for by Damien Davis, but I have got another one for you on the way in just a moment. I want to say hi to Lorraine in North Wales as well. Very, very welcome this evening to the show. Hope you're keeping well.
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That's Damien Davis, grandnephew of the late Big Tom and Donegal Katie. We'll play that for Tommy Moore. Now, what have we got lined up for you? A track from Ray Lynham. We'll play for George and Nace. It's on the way. And one from Alan Jackson coming up as well.

0: Glengorrie Pumps, 045 40 90 90, glengorriepumps.ie.
1: 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Father Tommy Hayden is celebrating his Golden Jubilee 50 years in the priesthood. There'll be Mass in the Church of the Holy Trinity, Allen, at 7:30pm this Friday, July 24th, followed by refreshments in Allen Community Hall. All are welcome to attend. 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Barrow House Harvest Run, July 29th at 7pm, leaving from Barrow House GAA. 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

0: The wonderful Alan Jackson and a great track just called Home. It's a beautiful one, isn't it? Good evening to Francis Morton in Dunedin, who's enjoying the music this evening as well. And we're sending out congratulations to John and Sue Cahill, who are 25 years married today. That's coming in from Paddy Lynch in Kilcock, and so enjoying the music this evening. We have a track from Johnny Cash and Willie Nelson on the way.
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0: That's the brand new release from Olivia Douglas from Forbanna County Offaly. The boys are back in town. It's K Country on a Tuesday night. 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

black cigarette. Start this day like all the rest. First thing every morning that I do is start missing you.

the legend was Don Williams and Some Broken Hearts Never Mend. We played that for Bernie in Blessington, and also Magella in Suncroft, who are both fans of the late, great Don Williams. On the way next, a song for Tracy and Kilcullen, It's Rolling in the Hay from Colin Callan. And I also want to say hi, happy birthday to David Butler in Dunleary. Happy birthday greetings coming in from your cousin Breed in Nace, and a track from Daniel coming up after Colin Callan.

Daniel O'Donnell, how lucky I must be, and it's going out especially for David Butler in Dunleary, celebrating his birthday, and also coming in from Breed in Nace. I want to say hi to Mary Conlon in Blanchardstown. Nice to hear from you this evening, and you were delighted to hear Don Williams. Yeah, he's got lots of fans out there, hasn't he, indeed? Well, TR Dallas brought out a new song a few days ago, and it looks like he's pinning his name to the mast for next Sunday's big match. Of course, Mayo taking on Kerry in the All-Ireland on Sunday. But TR has got a brand new release out, and it's called Up Mayo. So we'll have to find a Kerry song then for tomorrow night and do our best. And maybe you prompt me. If you know a good Kerry song, do let me know. Text or WhatsApp 0833 97 97 97 with Zip and Dunedee. Or you can email studio at kfmradio.com. We've got Marty Robbins as well. Hello, Heartache. That'll be the final song for this hour. Don't forget, there's another hour of great music still coming your way. So do get in touch if you want to mention on the programme. But first, here's the brand new one from TR.

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6: At 9, good evening, I'm Tina Gates. A man in his 30s is being questioned at a Garda station in Waterford tonight after a woman in her 50s was stabbed and seriously injured at the Holy Cross Church in Tremor this morning. Councillor Joe Kelly says the incident's having a chilling effect on other churchgoers.
7: Somebody being attacked with a knife in a church like that is not something that you'd expect, and indeed I don't recall it ever happening. Perhaps it has, but I think it's a really... It's a really frightening thing to both, and the best wishes for a fast recovery to the victim, and indeed, support for her family and friends.
6: Fire crews remain on alert across the country tonight as hot, dry conditions keep the risk of new wildfires alive. Crews are on site at Slievedamon in County Tipperary, where a blaze has reignited for a second day. Firefighters are battling a major gorse fire tonight, also at the Glen in Cork. Meanwhile, damping down crews continue to keep a watching brief over hotspots in Killarney National Park and the Wicklow Mountains. The upcoming budget will be about putting money back in the pockets of Middle Ireland. That's according to the Taoiseach, who's confirmed his first budget will involve a significant income tax package.
8: You know, you can't boil the ocean, but I do think if you focus on a number of distinct areas, you can make real progress over those four budgets. I also think it makes economic sense too. It's good, it's in the interest of the country that work gets rewarded, that enterprise gets rewarded, and crucially, that Middle Ireland gets to build up its own financial well-being.
6: The cost of getting a scrambler back after it's been seized by Gardaí is set to double from next month. The government says it's to deter the illegal and dangerous use of scramblers in public places. Daniel Pitcher reports.
9: People whose scramblers are seized by Gardaí will have to pay significantly more to get them back from the 14th of August. New regulations signed by Minister of State Sean Canny double the charges for detention, removal and storage. For most scramblers, the fee will increase to €250 for removal and the first day's storage, with an extra €70 for every additional day. The government says the higher charges better reflect the cost of removing seized vehicles and will act as a stronger deterrent against illegal and dangerous scrambler use.
6: The US president claims the blockade of the Strait of Hormuz is like a steel wall. His comments come after America attacked Iran for a 10th night last night, while the Iranians retaliated by attacking Jordan, Bahrain and Kuwait.
10: Blockade is up and nobody gets through. Nobody gets through the blockade. It's like a steel wall.
6: The Gardaí gained 20 new honorary members today. Children and young people with serious illnesses were awarded medals for their involvement with the Little Blue Heroes Foundation. Ellen Butler reports.
11: A graduation ceremony with a difference took place at the Garda College here in Templemore today. 20 Little Blue heroes from around the country paraded with senior Garda students before receiving their honorary medals. The charity provides financial assistance to the families of children with serious illnesses and also builds relationships between Gardaí and the community. Christina Desmond, who's based in Ring in County Waterford, is one of the designated Garda buddies.
12: I call to them at Christmases, Easters, birthdays and things like that. I bring out the patrol car and other members of Garda Síochána, or maybe fire brigade or ambulance personnel or whoever's around. They see a lot of hardship and they go through a lot of tough times, and it's nice to mark their special days when they are having good days.
11: 15-year-old Rebecca from County Longford has epilepsy. She was among today's graduates.
13: I'm here today because I never give up and keep fighting.
11: The ceremony concluded with a display of Garda motorbikes, dogs and horses and ice cream. Ellen Butler at the Garda College in Templemore.
6: And that's your latest news update at 9:04.
14: And in sport, Shamrock Rovers lost 2-0 against Ararat Armenia in Yerevan this evening. This was the first leg of their Champions League second qualifying round fixture, with the reverse game scheduled for this day next week in Tala. Stephen Bradley's side will need to turn around a 2-goal deficit to progress to the third qualifying round for the first time since 2011. Speaking after the match, Bradley admitted that they should have done better.
15: Yeah, like I said, the game was what we felt it would be. Disappointing, we had one or two half chances in the first half that we could possibly do better with, but we'd nullified the threats, and like I said, we were controlling it. And we're an experienced team, and we spoke at halftime about starting the second half in the right way, and then we give away a really, really poor goal.
14: The draw has been made for the Club Orange Men's FAI Cup third round. The biggest game sees St Pat's host defending champion Shamrock Rovers. Elsewhere, Bowes welcome Longford Town, Kerry travel to Sligo Rovers, Athlone Town are away to Waterford, Derry City go to UCD, Dundalk host Castlebar Celtic, Bray Wanderers are away at Galway United, and College Corinthians are at home against Drogheda United. All ties will be played on the week ending Sunday, August 16th. Dutch international Crescencio Somerville is understood to be on his way to Al Hilal from West Ham. It's being reported an agreement has been reached for a fee of €80 million, which will become the second highest player sale from a championship club. The most expensive sale was also from West Ham this summer, as Tottenham spent €99 million on Matheus Fernandes. And finally, Rashida Adeleke will only run the 200 metres at this weekend's National Track and Field Championships in Sandry this weekend. It's the last chance for the Tala sprinter to qualify as an individual for the European Championships. She needs to run 22.85 second or faster before July 26th to book her place in Birmingham next month. That's your news and sport. I'm Eve Conway at 9:06.
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17: Well, it's going to be dry tonight, but mainly cloudy. Temperatures between 9 and 11 degrees in a moderate northerly breeze. And tomorrow, Wednesday, generally cloudy day. Tomorrow to start off with the best of the early sunshine in the south of the province. Sunny spells will become more widespread throughout the afternoon and evening. And temperatures tomorrow reaching between 21 and 23 degrees.
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down to Georgia, he was looking for a soul to steal. He was in a bind because he was way behind and he was willing to make a deal. When he came across this young man sewing on a fiddle and playing it hot, and the devil jumped up on a hickory stump and said, "Boy, let me tell you what.

Charlie Daniels Band, getting us on the way to the second hour of Tuesday's K Country, and I want to play that especially for Pat Mulliner, whom I speak to on the phone. I haven't spoken to Pat in a while. Hope you're keeping well and enjoying the choice of music on the show this evening. Who else? We got a message in there from a good friend, Rosie, earlier on, who's fondly remembering her late mom, Biddy Heavey, St. Dominic's Park, whose anniversary occurs today, I do believe. A lovely song from Owen Mack on the way for you called My Mother, My Teacher, My Friend. And he'll also play that for all the rest of the Owen Mack fans out there, who are many and varied. And a song from Wee Tom as well, called Every County in Old Ireland, which was chosen as our Song of the Week a couple of weeks back. But first, here's Owen Mack.

That's Wee Tom, otherwise known as Tom Harvison, and actually was chosen as our Song of the Week a number of weeks back indeed. K-Country on a Tuesday night, and delighted to hear from you, and a request coming in there for it's for Paula O'Connor, and I'll find that special song now in a few minutes for you. But before that, we've got Nathan Carter, and we have Pat Daly with another song, which was Song of the Week a couple of weeks back, called A Bed of Roses. But first, here's Nathan.

0: 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Talk that matters.
1: The reply I've got has said that they've identified 63 residential properties that are currently inhabitable in the Curragh. And that is obviously anybody who's from the Curragh, who travels through the Curragh, they will be very much aware of this. And in fairness to government, there has been an announcement that they have put together consultants in relation to trying to identify ways and means of bringing these houses back into habitable form. And you know, it's a great location. It is very good for County Kildare that we have the Defence Forces. We need investment in the Curragh, and this is a way around attracting people into our Defence Forces, and I believe further action and quicker action needs to happen.
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0: K Country with Liam Kett.

And Pat's a very busy man, the social dancing scene as well. Right, I found a song that I was looking for. It says, can you please play Seamus Moore's driving test song? If I fail, that's okay, for Paula O'Connor, who is doing her driving test tomorrow and is coming in from your loving daddy, Patrick. I'm sure you'll be grand, Paula O'Connor. You're going to get your test with flying colours. And we have a track from Seamus Moore for you right after we listen to Joe Dolan and Deeper and Deeper, and play that for Phil. And also, he's a big fan of Joe Dolan, Phil in Newbridge, and John in County Westmeath, one of our regular listeners as well. And did I say hello to Mary in Salins when I played Nathan? I don't think I did. Sorry about that, Mary, but I know he's thinking of you. I know you're in love with him, all right, and he'll be coming to Nace very soon.

is Moore and Me driving test going out, especially for Paula O'Connor is doing a driving test tomorrow. You'll be grand, Paula. Relax, it'll be fine. You'll be coming with the license in your hand tomorrow evening. There you go indeed as well. Now, I was asked earlier to play a track in memory of Biddy Heavey from St. Dominic's Park, and Rosie rang me. Here's another song that kind of fits the bill fairly well. It's Susan McCann and her granddaughter Sinead Heaney. And of course, Susan is appearing in concert this coming Sunday night at the Moat Theatre in Naas. It's probably sold out, and I'm sure lots of you will be going along and enjoying it indeed. Here's Susan and Sinead.

0: Coming up on Wednesday mornings, Kildare Today, live from 9. A new study has highlighted that spouses and children frequently function as the invisible workforce on family farms. Kildare Fire Services will be joining as there are still high fire risks in the county. Oscar Bretnock's wrongful conviction for the Salins train robbery half a century ago has now been declared a miscarriage of justice. There was a 38% increase in concerns raised about charities last year. We'll also be looking at local issues around the county and we'll have Crime Watch with Kildare Gardaí. Join me, Hannah Kelly, for issues affecting you locally, nationally and internationally, live from 9.
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it's a recently released song from the one and only Dermot Hegarty, whom you'll all remember from years and years gone by indeed. I want to say hi to Anthony and Geraldine Slattery in the Middletown area this evening. They remind me to remind you about Father Tommy Hayden's Golden Jubilee, 50 years in the priesthood, and they're celebrating that this coming Friday at the Church of the Holy Trinity in Allen at 7:30, followed by refreshments in Allen Community Hall, and all are welcome to attend. On the way next, you got a track from John Hogan and one from Michael English as well for you, and we're running out of time bit by bit here. I want to say good evening to Seamus in Maynooth and George in Naas, two of our good friends as well, regular listeners as well. Nice to hear from you this evening.

Castle. Michael English there in Songs I Remember. It's almost the end of tonight's programme, and thanks to people for suggesting Kerry songs for me. Rosa Tralee, a Pucker Builla, and someone else there suggested The Hills of Kerry, which I think is an instrumental. Young lady called Ruby Lee, who's 18 years of age, has taken the country world by storm in recent times. A track for her on the way called, it's her version of the old Bee Gees song, I Started a Joke. Plus we have the Mavericks then taking us up to news at 10 with their version of Blue Moon. Good night for me. Talk to you all again tomorrow at 7.

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2: At 10, good evening, I'm Tina Gates. A man in his 30s is being questioned at a Garda station in Waterford tonight after a woman in her 50s was stabbed and seriously injured at the Holy Cross Church in Tramore this morning. Councillor Joe Kelly says the incident's having a chilling effect on other churchgoers.
3: Somebody being attacked with a knife in a church like that is not something that you'd expect, and indeed I don't recall it ever happening. Perhaps it has, but I think it's a really... It's a really frightening thing to both, and the best wishes for a fast recovery to the victim, and indeed, support for her family and friends.
2: An orange wildfire warning remains in place across the country tonight as the hot, dry conditions continue. Fire crews remain on alert for hot spots in Killarney National Park and the Wicklow Mountains. Earlier, firefighters battled a major gorse fire at the Glen in Cork. Meanwhile, Irish Air Corps helicopter crews have been dumping Bambi bucket water drops on the Slieve na Mon fires near Clonmel, which are now in their second day.
4: Position. And five, right, four, three. Position two.
2: The upcoming budget will be about putting money back in the pockets of Middle Ireland. That's according to the Taoiseach, who's confirmed his first budget will involve a significant income tax package.
5: You know, you can't boil the ocean, but I do think if you focus on a number of distinct areas, you can make real progress over those four budgets. I also think it makes economic sense too. It's good, it's in the interest of the country that work gets rewarded, that enterprise gets rewarded, and crucially, that Middle Ireland gets to build up its own financial well-being.
2: The cost of getting a scrambler back after it's been seized by Gardaí is set to double from next month, the government says. It's to deter the illegal use of scramblers in public places. Daniel Pitcher reports.
6: People whose scramblers are seized by Gardaí will have to pay significantly more to get them back from the 14th of August. New regulations signed by Minister of State Sean Canny double the charges for detention, removal and storage. For most scramblers, the fee will increase to €250 for removal and the first day's storage, with an extra €70 for every additional day. The government says the higher charges better reflect the cost of removing seized vehicles and will act as a stronger deterrent against illegal and dangerous scrambler use.
2: Ruby and little peaceful Pippa have swapped the wilds of Connemara for one of Ireland's most exclusive addresses. The mare and her foal have travelled from Kylemore Abbey in Galway to spend the summer grazing on the lawns of Áras an Uachtaráin. The Connemara ponies are helping showcase Ireland's only native pony breed. And the Gardaí gained 20 new honorary members today. Children and young people with serious illnesses were awarded medals for their involvement with the Little Blue Heroes Foundation. Ellen Butler reports.
7: A graduation ceremony with a difference took place at the Garda College here in Templemore today. 20 Little Blue Heroes from around the country paraded with senior Garda students before receiving their honorary medals. The charity provides financial assistance to the families of children with serious illnesses and also builds relationships between Gardaí and the community. Christina Desmond, who's based in Ring in County Waterford, is one of the designated Garda buddies.
8: I call to them at Christmases, Easters, birthdays and things like that. I bring out the patrol car and other members of Garda Síochána, or maybe fire brigade or ambulance personnel or whoever's around. They see a lot of hardship and they go through a lot of tough times, and it's nice to mark their special days when they are having good days.
7: 15-year-old Rebecca from County Longford has epilepsy. She was among today's graduates.
9: I'm here today because I never give up and keep fighting.
7: The ceremony concluded with a display of Garda motorbikes, dogs and horses and ice cream. Ellen Butler at the Garda College in Templemore.
2: And that's your latest news update at 4 minutes past 10.
10: And in sport, Shamrock Rovers lost 2-0 against Ararat Armenia in Yerevan this evening. This was the first leg of their Champions League second qualifying round, with the reverse fixture scheduled for this day next week in Tala. Stephen Bradley's side will need to turn around the 2-goal deficit to progress to the third qualifying round for the first time since 2011. Speaking after the match, Bradley admitted that they should have done better.
11: Yeah, like I said, the game was where we felt it would be. A disappointment. We had one or two half chances in the first half that we could possibly do better with, but we'd nullified the threats, and like I said, we were controlling it. And we're an experienced team, and we spoke at halftime about starting the second half in the right way, and then we give away a really, really poor goal.
10: The draw has been made for the Club Orange Men's FAI Cup third round. The biggest game sees St Patrick's Athletic host defending champions Shamrock Rovers. Elsewhere, Bowes welcome Longford Town, Kerry travel to Sligo Rovers, Athlone Town are away to Waterford, Derry City go to UCD, Dundalk host Castlebar Celtic, Bray Wanderers are away at Galway United, and College Corinthians are at home against Drogheda United. All ties will be played on the week ending Sunday, August 16th. Dutch international Crescencio Somerville is understood to be on his way to Al Hilal from West Ham. It's being reported an agreement has been reached for a fee of €80 million, which will become the second highest player sale from a championship club. The most expensive sale was also from West Ham this summer, as Tottenham spent €99 million on midfielder Matheus Fernandes. And Tipperary senior hurling manager Liam Cahill will stay at the helm for 2027 and beyond. He was re-ratified by the Tipperary County Board on Monday and will continue in his role for another 3 years. Cahill has been tip manager since July of 2022 and won an All-Ireland title in 2025. That's your news and sport. I'm Eve Conway. It's 6 minutes past the hour.
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15: Now, as we were discussing earlier and mentioning on the papers, the government has insisted the prospect of an all-out ban on e-scooters remains on the table, but new laws will be introduced first to crack down on illegal usage. Taoiseach Micheál Martin, Taoiseach Simon Harris, the Junior Transport Minister Sean Canny and Justice Minister Jim O'Callaghan met in government buildings yesterday morning with Garda Commissioner Justin Kelly to discuss the usage of e-scooters. Now, the Taoiseach and Mr Canny suggested they were leaning towards an outright ban, but in the meantime, several new rules which can be introduced in the coming weeks were agreed at the meeting. Joining me now on the line is Deputy Political Editor at the Irish Examiner, Paul Hosford. Paul, good morning. Thanks for taking our call on the show.
16: Good morning, Hannah. How are you?
15: Good, thanks. I mean, I think generally what we should be looking at first is what exactly are those new rules being brought in for e-scooters? We understand one of the main ones is that they are going to be banned for under 18s from August.
16: Yeah, so if you go back to 2024, the then Transport Minister, Eamon Ryan, did regulate and made them illegal for people under 16. That's going to be increased to 18 from August. There's also going to be a requirement for all e-scooter users to wear a helmet and high visibility clothing. That's again from August. And then the government plans to pass legislation later this year, which would classify e-scooters as mechanically propelled vehicles. That would mean that they would require licensing and registration the same way that any other mechanically propelled vehicle does. You also have further legal protections to Gardaí when they're pursuing e-scooters, because this is, I suppose, one of the things that Gardaí consistently say is that they, you know, it's all well and good to have rules, but they're not covered to kind of chase young people, particularly on e-scooters. And then toy shops will be banned from selling e-scooters. This is something that has been pointed out a lot over the last couple of weeks, that while e-scooters are limited to 20 kilometres an hour and are for people over 16, there are some retailers who on their websites advertise kids e-scooters. Now, they use the proviso that these are for private roads only, but I don't think if you look around any housing estate in Ireland, I'm not entirely sure that anyone really gets that message.
15: And you know, it really seems to be coming down to that interim report by Children's Health Ireland that was published last week about the 50% increase in the number of children and young people being admitted to hospital with traumatic brain injuries as a result of e-scooter incidents. Do you think that the government were feeling the pressure from this report that really made them think, okay, now is the time that we need to sit down and discuss e-scooter usage here?
16: Yeah, I think if you look at the kind of the reaction to this, a large part of it does come back to that interim report from CHI. We know that Minister for Health, Jennifer Carr-McNeill, has asked for a further report from CHI. She's expected to get that in mid-August, and I think that will drive it. But if you look at some of the figures in that interim report, a 50% increase in the number of children being admitted to hospital with traumatic brain injuries, kids ending up in pediatric ICU, I think it's hard not to be shocked by the level of injury sustained by children on these. And I think if you look at what the government is trying to do, it's trying to react to that. Now, there are incongruities in this. If you look at the rules that are being proposed, you know, as of next month, you'll be at 17, you'll be old enough to drive a car, but not to own an e-scooter. So there are things that kind of, I suppose, have to be worked through in that. But I think if you look at what the government is trying to do, it's really trying to react to the level of injury I suppose the overall level of usage of e-scooters, because we know that they are widely used, kind of 4% of adults at the moment, about 160,000 of them out there. And I suppose the question is whether or not these new rules are too late. Is the genie out of the bottle in a way?
15: And that's the thing, and I suppose with the government reacting to what we have been hearing in the news in the past few weeks, some people might be having the question of, is this kind of a quick response without fully thinking through these rules and kind of ironing out the creases? But again, if this is being implemented in August, is it something that they'll just have to review next month when they're introduced and in the following months to see if it really works or not?
16: Yeah, I think that's what it's got to be now from here on out. It's got to just be consistent reviews to see if these rules are working. And I suppose you won't know for a couple of months, and that's the problem with something like this. You won't know until you see the impact, and it could be, it could be many months before you know if these new rules are working.
15: And also, I suppose, about the rules, a few months ago, of course, the new scrambler rules were introduced after Grace Lynch, she died in January after being struck by one. But even in reaction to these new e-scooter rules, her parents have come out and said that these rules don't go far enough and it's a missed opportunity to get illegal e-scooters off of the streets. And I was also reading on the Irish Examiner poll that they understand that a pilot project is beginning in West Dublin today that will see the first drone sent into the sky to monitor scrambler bikes. With those rules now being introduced for a few months now, is there any crackdown on scramblers, illegal scramblers here?
16: Yeah, I think that this is kind of it's all part of the one response. If you're living in an area that has a lot of scrambler usage, you will also see a lot of e-scooter usage. So that pilot project that's starting in West Dublin is very interesting. It'll see drones sent up to monitor scramblers. But I suppose the question for residents of those areas will be that's all well and good, but what happens then? Everyone can see that these scramblers are on the local greens or whatever. What happens when the guards see them? Are the guards going to be better able to seize them? Are they going to be able to stop those who are using them? So I suppose that's really the big question for that drone program and for the Gardaí going forward. It's not necessarily about spotting them; it's about enforcing the rules.
15: Paul, thanks so much for joining us on the show this morning. That is Deputy Political Editor at the Irish Examiner, Paul Hosford, going through the majority of those rules that are being put out for e-scooters. Again, they were new laws introduced yesterday by government leaders and the Garda Commissioner, Justin Kelly, and they are going to be enforced in August. Some messages are coming in relation to e-scooters. I'll catch up with them in a few moments' time. But also joining me now and in the studio is Vice President of the Garda Representative Association and Kildare Representative John Joe O'Connell. John Joe, good morning. Thanks for joining us
17: in
15: the studio.
17: Hannah.
15: So I suppose your reaction and the Garda Representative Association's reaction to these e-scooter rules, is it a thing of, is there some concern there for what they'll mean, especially in relation to what new powers Gardaí will have when it comes to seizing them?
17: Yeah, well, I suppose any legislation that tries to tackle the problem is very welcome. Okay, number one. From what came out of yesterday's meeting, a ban of banned them for anyone under 18. So you're moving that age group up 2 years, and helmets and high vis jackets would become legally obliged to have them. They're all great, but the reality on the ground will be it doesn't really change what our members are facing, what the public are facing on the ground. What we need is, and I'm very disappointed that I understand, and your previous speaker mentioned that there's some mention of assistance later on in the year to empower Gardaí. We're looking for training, resources and protection for our members. The Garda Commissioner is even on record last week as saying that training in relation to these issues, I'll use my own language here, is probably going to take a back burner because of the EU presidency. Okay? There's a lot of issues going on with the EU presidency and the resources. That has dragged away on that, but that's for another day. But in dealing with this, our members are left exposed when they try to attempt to intervene and seize these. There are powers, Grace's Law, that came out has been another addition. We always had the powers to seize. It's about how do you seize it if you've a feral youth or a thug who is illegally using e-scooters, and we'll think about scramblers in the same bubble, I think we should as well. They're kind of blatantly disregarding the law anyway. So whether this ban is for under 16s or under 18s or under 25s, they don't care. They're going to rip up the rules of the road, and a lot of these will fail to stop on Garda Síochána. And that's the main issue. I heard somebody earlier on, there was a comment about there's no room at Garda stations. Don't worry about that. We've compounds all over the country and plenty of room for e-scooters. I will compliment my colleagues in Kildare and across the country who have intervened and seized illegal use of scooters. But we are dealing with, if a scooter is seized under certain legislation, the owner can come back within hours or days and collect that for a very small nominal fee. I'd like an idea out there where there are larger e-scooters, and I won't name the make or model. There are larger e-scooters that are completely outside what the rules and legislation sets at the moment as regards a max speed of 20 kilometres, a max weight of 25. We are dealing with e-scooters in this country of a certain make and model that are hitting speeds in excess of 60 and 70 kilometres an hour. Why can't it be brought in, maybe an idea that those that cannot be legally on the roads are seized and crushed, destroyed? You know, that might send out a message, because these are not cheap. I've heard people saying, you know, like when you're dealing with 14, 15, 16 year olds, these are not cheap, and they're not buying them. It's their parents are buying them. And I would question, a lot of these parents would fail to buy their children a bicycle because they say the roads are unsafe, but they will buy an e-scooter. Also with the retailers, there'll be a nice sign in the showroom saying not for use on public roads or for in private spaces only. You know, I think that's maybe an easy way out, to be honest about it. The GRA have been flagging this as an issue for about, I'm going to say, over 2 years, when, you know, e-scooters have been a thing for the last 5-6 years in this country, but it's got to problems the last probably 2.5 years, 3 years. There has been an increase we've heard numerous reports, a 50% increase of children in the intensive care units with serious head injuries from e-scooters. I can tell you we've almost an exact correlation with, we've a drop of 45% of members in the roads policing unit in a Garda Síochána across the country.
15: And that's what the tie is here, is people are saying, okay, these rules are in place, the current rules for e-scooters, there are new ones coming in next month, but at the end of the day, it's the enforcement that really seems to be the issue, because we don't have a lot of the Gardaí on the roads anymore.
17: Yeah, but like the enforcement, and with the lesser numbers involved in those units, we also then are finding members across all regular units and specialist units are finding themselves being prosecuted and brought before the courts for trying to intervene on these criminals on these scooters in relation to maybe I think the commissioner is even on record saying he's aware of people before the courts where there was no damage or injury to any person or property. But besides the point, we need that protection for our members. Like, so whether it's Garda John Joe or Hannah are in a patrol car and they're dealing with an e-scooter that's not going to stop, it is in the back of their minds, if something happens here, I'm in bother. So we're looking for that protection. I note, and I will think it's great if somebody we want this now. There's no point in bringing out a ban of under 18s, helmets and high vis. It's all good, but without giving the protection to our members to intervene and stopping the illegal use of these e-scooters, you know.
15: And again, those rules are coming into effect in August. Now the government are essentially saying there still is the talks of an outright ban on the table. Is that something that you think would help this situation, an outright ban of e-scooters? Or I suppose,
17: look, I'm not a politician, and I suppose it's easy to pull the pin on a grenade and say an outright ban and then go on holidays for 2 months, but I'll leave that for other people to discuss. But I don't really think an outright ban, we're not looking for an outright ban anyway, you know. If that's what comes out of discussions and talks at government level, so be it. I think we need a robust reaction to this. Our members will not fail. The guards on the ground will not fail to stop and intervene or deal with and arrest criminals, whether it's an e-scooter or any other part of life. But we need the protection to do that. Mm. We need tools to do that. Give us the resources. Give us the training. There's not one member of an Garda Síochána, and I'll have anybody come on here and if they can. Give me one member of an Garda Síochána who is trained to pursue any vehicle in this country, never mind an e-scooter. So it's kind of basic enough stuff, I would say, that we're looking for. It's not unreasonable. Like I said at the start, any legislation that comes in to improve this situation is welcomed. But we need to protect the protectors. You need to protect members of an Garda Síochána in doing their job. And that's really, it's as simple as that.
15: Mm. And also, speaking of the resources and protection, the GRA have also condemned the attack of two Gardaí who were on patrol in Dublin city centre. Yes, they were injured in the early hours of yesterday morning in Aston Quay. That seems to be tying into the thing of just the lack of protection there and resources available for Gardaí at the moment when trying to catch people, you know.
17: So I suppose we've always said resources is a problem, and we always will look for more members in the Garda Síochána. The reality is that also, in line with the EU presidency, this has stretched the Garda Síochána to unbelievable, to the limits altogether. Okay, we have it. There are different events, and the EU presidency is, we've taken this on. I'll be honest, but personally, I don't know why, but we've taken on this EU presidency for the next 6 months, and Garda Síochána stretched to its absolute limits. Okay, I'm not saying it's a direct result of how those members were assaulted, and there happened to be there was no backup, no patrol car in Dublin city centre, in our capital, in Dublin city centre, to go and assist those members. They had to flag down a taxi to help them pursue that individual who was arrested, and that's been dealt with. But so resources is a problem that's always an issue. The less numbers we have, the more pressure it is on the individuals, whether in Naas, Pierce Street or Waterford or Galway, on dealing with the crime that's out there. But getting back to the e-scooters, is that there's a natural follow-on then. If we're under-resourced, that just feeds into that problem of being unable. But I will say, I want to thank and I hope the public appreciate the work that our members are doing across the country to deal with this. It's phenomenal work that's going on, but we just need more to protect our members.
15: Don Joe, thanks so much for joining us in studio this morning. That is Vice President of the Garda Representative Association and Kildare Representative John Joe O'Connell on those new e-scooter rules. Again, the government have introduced those new rules that are coming into effect in August.
13: Kildare Today with Hannah Kelly.
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15: All right, now catching up on some of the messages that have come in on 0833 97 97 97. One listener says all scooters should be banned. Another listener has said if they don't have the resources or if it isn't safe to man Dublin City at night, why are the government bent on opening all of the nightclubs and bars? If Garda resources are limited and there are not enough patrol cars, how are the Gardaí going to protect the public? Asks Christina. And she sent another message in saying, I'm against a register for manual propelled bikes. I do think it should be law for all cyclists to wear a helmet. It's a very good way to keep fit for both adults and children. Why bring in another tax? It will discourage many from cycling, says Christina. Another listener has sent a voice note in relation to the e-scooters. Let's have a listen to this here.
18: Good morning. Just on the topic of e-scooters, what's been done about them being on paths? Has that been addressed at all?
15: The paths one, again, as we know, e-scooters are not supposed to be used on paths, they're supposed to be used on the roads, but again, it's the enforcement of it. There aren't enough Gardaí on the roads to say to e-scooters using e-scooter users to get off of the paths at the moment. Another listener texted in, they should limit the premises and license of them to sell scooters to the public. Not practically every other shop I've seen them for sale, even in hardware stores, and they all have rules around selling to the public. One listener says they should have banned the e-scooters outright as usual. All of these rules, but there's nothing only confusion. It is not going to work. Make it simple for everyone. Ban them all together. That would have put an end to it. Another message reads, I'm calling for a ban on e-scooters. I was almost killed with one when I walked out of a shop, banned them. And one final message asking, what about the e-scooters that get robbed? How do you stop them? Now, one listener has called in with a good news story that Tara is passing to us here. It's not in relation to e-scooters, though. A listener was getting off the train yesterday when they realised they had left their laptop and bag on the train. They called Kildare Station. The train was travelling to Limerick but stopped in Portlaoise. The listener called Portlaoise train station and Neil from there got on the train, which is over 8 carriages long, and managed to retrieve the bag and reunite it with the owner. And this listener who called into KFM said they are so grateful. So that is a great news story. It's glad to know that you were able to get the laptop and bag off of that train. Do keep those messages coming.

0: 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Sheena Mitchell, a registered pharmacist, spokesperson for the Vital Pharmacy Group and host of the Irish Pharmacy podcast, joins me now. Sheena, good morning. Thanks for taking our call on the Kildare Today show.
1: Good morning, Hannah. Thanks for having me.
0: Is there a notable increase in the amount of people who are now seeking help or health advice from the likes of social media and AI? Is it something that you have noticed increase in the past number of years?
1: So it's a really difficult thing to measure, you know, because obviously we don't know the people that don't come in and tell us. And I suppose that's one of the concerns, because we know, like, even from my own social media feeds, I can see a lot of products being pushed. And, you know, I suppose the algorithms kind of target your vulnerabilities depending on your gender, your age, etc. I mean, I keep getting a lot of collagen and red light mask stuff. So obviously the internet thinks I need to get rid of my wrinkles. But for men, it can be different. They can be kind of targeted with erectile dysfunction or, you know, gym packages and kind of home training plans, etc. So we are being actively targeted by the algorithm and adverts anyway. And then I suppose the problem is that a lot of people are potentially seeing products that are being advertised online and, you know, with loose claims or insinuations that, you know, these products will help with hair loss or with things like lowering your cholesterol, etc., even brain fog, all of those kind of topics. And the problem with that is the natural products don't have any evidence base behind them. So we've been looking a lot at, you know, the studies, and I had David Robert Grimes, who's an academic researcher who's done an awful lot of work in this area, on the Irish Pharmacy podcast this week. And he was saying it's really difficult because on social media, you know, the viral posts are the ones that scare us or disgust us or make us want something. And then we're more likely to react than we are to reflect. But the difficulty is that I don't think people are aware that while the global pharma industry is huge at around $1.5 trillion a year, the wellness industry is actually 6.3 trillion. So it's more than four times the size of big pharma. And in pharma, you know, I'm not saying pharma is innocent, it's certainly not, but it is highly regulated. And so the products that you get through the pharmacy, say, on prescription in collaboration with your healthcare provider, that's been through rigorous clinical trials, peer review, and it's regulated by Irish and EU regulators. Whereas some of these supplements and herbs that are coming through the wellness sphere, you know, they're not regulated at all. There's no obligation for an evidence base. And there's an awful lot of marketing. And just because it's natural does not mean it's safe. So I suppose that's what we're concerned about.
0: And you mentioned there the marketing behind a lot of maybe this more of in the wellness sphere is sometimes it's hard to tell what is marketing, what is simply just marketing, and then what is actually trying to be sold as an actual, like, legitimate thing that you could be using that would benefit you as well. That seems to be the trend. I know I'm seeing it all over my feed. I don't even know for how long, but it's these wellness trends that are coming in. But you're actually thinking, well, hang on a second, I've not seen that maybe promoted in, say, my local pharmacy or anything. I'm just seeing it talked about online in this media bubble.
1: Yeah, exactly. And actually, the alarming thing is a lot of times research studies are put up, you know, scientific papers, and it all looks really professional. And you're like, oh, wow, there must be loads of science behind that. And, you know, to the untrained eye, which, to be honest, is most of us, it can look really, really convincing. But the problem with these studies is they're all, like, a lot of them are industry funded. So, you know, you've literally got companies saying that they have found cause and effect because they're cherry picking results, or they're using really small study sizes and using different extraction techniques for the herbs. And then they're just literally reporting what they want to report, and they're not doing much follow up. So that is a real danger. And then there's another side of it where obviously, you know, you've got your regular influencer who I have a lot of sympathy for in this situation because, you know, they're just trying to make money. And if someone comes in with a brand of red light masks and gives an influencer all of this information and says, now push that and we'll give you 10 grand, I can understand them doing

0: that. But I suppose the problem is where the beauty and health industry kind of overlap. And what we know is the science is not there for red light masks, for collagen, for ashwagandha, etc., mushrooms, all of that kind of stuff. And so it is complicated. I've less sympathy for, you know, a very small amount of other healthcare professionals who unfortunately seem to have either taken the same paycheck or have launched their own ranges of products. And that's really difficult. And that's not helping with the trust, you know, that's, I suppose, there in healthcare professionals. Mm. And we really need people to be able to trust the advice that they're getting. So there's potentially regulation needed there. But what I would say to people is there is a way that, you know, you walk into your local community pharmacy and you can chat to the pharmacist that lives locally, who knows you, you know, who you have a relationship with. And that's the best way to get solid advice. You may see some of these products on pharmacy shelves, and that's another complicating factor. But that's because we have to keep up with demand. But certainly if you start a conversation, we're kind of steering you, you know, to maybe the evidence-based information. Mm. So it is difficult.
1: I was going to ask, Sheena, in relation to the local pharmacist, is it becoming more of a habit now that people are saying, oh, it's easier to buy online rather than take a stroll or take a drive down to the pharmacy? And that's why maybe some people are falling into a trap of replacing medicines with these social media health trends now.
0: Yeah, I definitely think so. I know my shopping, a lot of it has moved online. And a lot of the times, unfortunately, we're making impulsive decisions. So you see something and you go, wow, that looks amazing. And it's so easy to buy something now. It's literally just a click of a button. And so what I'd say to people is just maybe pause. Just pause and think, who is selling me this? Why are they selling me this? What's their interest? What's their skin in the game? And then maybe do, you know, at that point, just give it a day, give it a breather, and either phone your local pharmacy or, you know, pop in. And I've heard so many people say, but geez, they're so busy. You know, you can't be dealing with, but honestly, like, I know certainly with my peers in the Vital Pharmacy group, like, we're all over the country and we are literally inviting people in to have these conversations because it's so important. And the other thing that annoys me is, like, especially with the red light masks, people are spending a fortune on these things and they actually don't work. There's red light all around you once you turn the lights on. Do you know what I mean? So, and you don't get a clinically visual, you know, you don't get a difference clinically by putting on one of these masks. It's insignificant.
1: Yeah.
0: So it's a waste of money. And even for that, for people to go, okay, you're being had. You know, just even to be aware on that front, never mind about the kind of safety concerns that are present with a lot of the herbal things. You know, like, we know collagen can cause a lot of bloating and indigestion. Ashwagandha can interact with lots of different medications, such as thyroid medicines, and it can cause drowsiness and headaches. It can even cause liver injury. So there's the health side of it, and then there's the practical, well, you're just wasting your money. And I don't want to see either of those things happen to any of the patients that I deal with.
1: Of course, Sheena, thank you so much for joining us on the Kildare Today Show this morning, letting listeners know about, you know, Irish pharmacists warning against replacing the likes of prescription medicines with these social media health trends. Now, that was Sheena Mitchell, a registered pharmacist, a spokesperson for the Vital Pharmacy Group and host of the Irish Pharmacy Podcast, joining us this morning. I'd be interested in knowing your experience with some of these online marketed products that claim to have all of these health benefits, wellness benefits, if you have ever bought them or kind of, you know, seeing them and thinking, oh, should I be taking that? Because I know I've fallen into the seeing them online and maybe really looking into them and seeing, oh, is this something I need? But I do pull myself back and say, well, no, if I've gone this long without it, I don't think I need it now, especially with the likes of those red light masks. They are these essentially a big, like, white mask that covers your face and the inside. It shines red light onto you, so it can look very similar to one of the horror movie characters. I can't remember his name now. Not Michael from Halloween, the other guy, like the white, or maybe it is Michael, I actually can't remember, but basically it's like a big white mask on your face that shines red light onto you, and it can definitely be scary if you see it at night. But as Sheena was saying, there's not really a lot of evidence behind them to say that they actually make a difference, and they're so expensive. Like, I see them in the shops all the time, and I cringe at how much they're being marketed for. But I'd be interested in knowing your experience with that. Have you almost fallen into those kind of traps? Do let us know on 0833 97 97 97. Bringing you up to date on more of the news making the papers this morning, and we touched on the oil and petrol, or the petrol and diesel prices, in of there being thought to shoot up in the next few days. That of course ties into the conflict in the Middle East. And reading on the Irish Times, Iran has attacked another tanker in the Strait of Hormuz as US strikes continue for a 10th night. So Iran attacked a tanker in the Strait of Hormuz early this morning, forcing its crew to abandon the ship. The United States conducted another round of airstrikes targeting the Islamic Republic over control of the key waterway. As we were saying, it's the 10th consecutive night of US airstrikes. However, they have not compelled Tehran to loosen its grip on the strait, though, which about a fifth of all crude oil and natural gas traded once passed in peacetime. Even as the US and Iran inch closer to an all-out war again, Iran's interior minister traveled to Pakistan, a key mediator in the conflict, for talks. However, it does remain unclear just what new deal could be reached to end the fighting. Although that interim deal was signed last month, it was supposed to mean the end of the fighting. It has crumbled. Shipping through the Strait of Hormuz has largely stalled, and as that fighting intensifies, both sides have targeted civilian infrastructure relied on by millions of people. And in a US State Department said in a new warning, they've said Iran and groups supportive of Iran may target other US interests overseas or at locations associated with the United States and Americans throughout the world, and that because of that, escalation has of course pushed oil prices higher in recent weeks. We are getting used to the current price of petrol and diesel here again, around the 175 mark for petrol. One listener says that they did notice it did go up by about 8 cents in Nace yesterday. So be interested in knowing what the current price is around you. Where's the cheapest price you've seen it? Do let us know on 0833 97 97 97. We are just heading up to the 10 o'clock news.
2: This is a repeat program. 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
1: Now, there are more adults in Ireland today struggling with reading, writing and numbers than there were 10 years ago, despite government strategies. The National Adult Literacy Agency, known as NALA, has warned. Ireland is falling behind on key literacy targets, as more than 1 in 5 adults do not have basic literacy skills and more than 1 in 4 have numeracy needs. NALA Chief Executive Colleen Duby joins me on the line now. Colleen, good morning. Thanks for taking our call on the show.
3: Thanks so much, Hannah, for having me on.
1: So looking at these figures, more than 1 in 5 adults don't have basic literacy skills and more than 1 in 4 have numeracy needs. Is that a figure that NALA was expecting, or is it one that the organisation is surprised by?
3: We were a bit surprised. I suppose we would have hoped that maybe things had improved. I think, as you said, there has been focused investment as well as strategies, particularly the Adult Literacy for Life strategy that was launched in 2021. So we had hoped that those numbers might have improved. And I suppose it's kind of a glass half full story, in that the numeracy kind of percentages, as you said, kind of the 1 in 5, which is about 21% of the population aged 16 to 65, that number stayed around the same. But because our population has grown, it means that there's actually more people with numeracy needs. So it's roughly about 700,000 adults. And similarly with literacy, the percentage actually only changed by about 3%. It went from 18% to 21%, but it still means that there is, the 700,000 adults is the literacy figure, and then the numeracy figure is 835,000. So those are really big numbers when you think about it, in the scale of the Irish kind of population. And those numbers, kind of, when you say the absolute numbers, the 700,000, the 835,000, that does kind of shock people. And then they think, well, it's just older people. And that's not the reality. Yes, older people would make up a portion of that. But what we're seeing, and this is our greater concern, is that those needs are spread relatively evenly across adults from 16 to 65. So even young people leaving kind of secondary school education or who have left secondary school education will have unmet literacy and numeracy needs. And as well, you know, some of your listeners, you know, people are out there living their everyday lives. They're going to work. They're engaged in things in their community, and they may also struggle with filling out forms, reading medicine labels, just really those everyday tasks that we all have to engage with.
1: Yeah, and looking at the reasons for why that was happening, I mean, you mentioned we do have a growing population, so I suppose the numbers would tend to go up a little bit, but the fact that, you know, even people who are currently in school or coming out of school have these, you know, these kind of basic, don't have these basic skills, is it an education system failing? I mean, what is happening there behind the scenes, do you think?
3: It's a combination of factors, and I suppose, you know, once again, the glass half full, I suppose, analogy I'll use again. There's another kind of study, which is called the PISA study, that looks at the performance of young people, you know, particularly in terms of math and even literacy. Ireland still does relatively well compared to our kind of European and international counterparts. I suppose what the challenge is, and we would call it kind of a persistent pocket of underperformance, is that there will always be a group of individuals who kind of the school system isn't for them. And this is what we've seen, particularly with younger people now, you know, after COVID. And there are other studies done by the likes of the ASRI that point to the fact that, you know, more younger people are not going to school on a regular basis, or they're refusing to go, or they might not attend sometimes and not all the time. So that's impacting people's maybe abilities. And also, we know that school isn't for everybody. You know, if they have maybe an undiagnosed learning challenge, be it dyslexia or dyspraxia, that could affect them. So there are a range of kind of factors, you know, particularly affecting young people. But what we're also kind of seeing, and we would see individuals like this coming to our service, individuals maybe with an intellectual disability, or maybe they have had an injury along the way and that's impacted them. So there's a range of factors that impact people. In some cases it is that the school system didn't work for them. In other cases, life circumstances have affected people's literacy and numeracy abilities. And also, I suppose, our needs are increasing all the time. What we would say, you know, in NALA is every day is a literacy day. Every day is a learning day. Mm. We're constantly having to upskill ourselves. So I think the amount of information we're all being bombarded with does challenge people, and people's attention, you know, to detail is not the same as it was 10 years ago. One of the theories, and this hasn't been completely tested, about why performance across all the countries that were surveyed in this particular study, the impact of social media, that people just don't have the attention span to read a passage as much as they did 10 years ago.
1: Mm, and that's an interesting one. I've heard that one myself, that you're kind of used to being constantly stimulated by online content now, that doing something that is maybe less, you know, engaging for the brain will impact you. So you can't even maybe sit down, have dinner without being stimulated in some sense by a screen or some kind of noise around you. And then I suppose, Colleen, in terms of those people who are, you know, don't have those skills, is there still a stigma that you would see, especially with NALA and the services that it provides, that people still feel embarrassed or, you know, a bit shy about confronting this and saying, no, I do have a lack of these skills?
3: Yes, the shame, the stigma, the lack of confidence would be one of the major barriers for people engaging and returning to kind of education. And we would hear that time and time again. I met with an individual on Friday and we did an interview, and that was what he was saying. It was like the monkey on his shoulder. And once he stepped through the door back into education, it was gone and he was a new person. So for some individuals, yes. Particularly maybe kind of older people slightly, that, you know, education wasn't a great experience for them, and they were made to feel that they were the problem as opposed to the school system was the problem. So yes, shame, stigma, lack of confidence is a major barrier. But also what we're kind of finding, you know, is, you know, for individuals just being able to access an educational opportunity that suits them at the time that they need it. So we run a service called Learn with Nala. It's an e-learning and distance learning service, and that is really popular with people. We have about kind of 3,500 learners who are learning on their mobile phones, or they're learning over the phone, or they're learning at home or in kind of a classroom, and they can do it in short, sharp bites. So sometimes it is, yes, the stigma, the shame, the barrier, but a lot of the times it's the access to education. People may not be in a position to travel to an education and training board, or the times don't suit them. So there are a range of kind of factors that impact people going back to education.
1: And Nala have released its pre-budget submission for budget 2027. They've noted that it hasn't received any increase in funding since 2022, despite more people coming for its services. I believe now that you have a waiting list for the amount of people who do want to access the supports.
3: We do. So I mentioned our Learn with Nala service. That service was launched just before COVID in 2020. It built on a previous e-learning service we had. And then obviously COVID happened. So we saw, you know, record demand for our both over the phone and that e-learning platform. So since that time, 2020, as mentioned, you know, we have about 3,500 learners each year. So over 20,000 learners have engaged with that service, either directly with us or in an education centre around the country. But that service requires, you know, additional investment in terms of kind of the technology, but also the staffing to kind of support centres to use it and to create materials and to answer people's queries. So regrettably, as you say, because we have not received any additional funding for that in 4 years, we've had to pause the registration of centres. So we currently have a wait list of about 30 centres, which is roughly about 300, 400 learners that unfortunately are not able to access the service at the moment. So we are hoping that government will heed our calls and give us some extra funding so that we can support those learners out there, be them in education centres or maybe some of your listeners today who would be interested in learning online and getting a national framework qualification at level 1 to 3, which is a kind of a gateway into further education.
1: And with that increase in funding, I mean, not receiving it since 2022, what were the reasons? Was it just government were maybe committed to other areas that they wanted to put funding towards?
3: Our understanding is that we receive the majority of our funding from SULIS, which is the Further Education and Training Strategy. So their funding from the main Department of Further Education for this type of work has been flatlined. So their funding is flatlined, and then subsequently our funding is flatlined. But yes, as you say, then there is other pockets of funding, say for apprenticeships or green skills or digital transition. So it is how funding is allocated, and that, you know, certain areas can be targeted and prioritized, and other areas have stayed at relatively kind of stagnant levels. So this is what we're calling on government is to realize that this is a priority, that these basic skills, if individuals do not have them, some of those other targets will not be met. For instance, you know, Ireland is hoping to have 90% of its public services digitally available by 2030. Our concern would be there's over 600,000 individuals who don't have basic digital skills. They're not going to be able to avail of that. We want to work with government to help provide people with those basic skills to engage with, you know, AI in their daily lives, to be able to improve their financial literacy, to be able to, you know, buy a ticket for the ploughing or for an Erin ticket, you know, to use a Ryanair only digital boarding pass, because increasingly we're all being required to engage with digital services.
1: Colleen, thanks so much for taking your time to join us on the Kildare Today show this morning. That is Nala Chief Executive Colleen Duby. It comes as there are more adults in Ireland today struggling with reading, writing and numbers than there were 10 years ago. And that is despite government strategies. The National Adult Literacy Agency, Nala, has warned, as Colleen was explaining, they have released their pre-budget submission. They are calling on the Department of Further and Higher Education to fast track the completion of 3 reports on key policy areas and ring fence the funding required to implement implement their recommendations. But Colleen, thanks again for joining us on the show. If you want to find out more information about NALA and its works and what services it offers, you can visit their website, nala.ie, or you can free phone them on 1-800-202-065. That's 1-800-202-065. But again, Colleen joining us on the show. One listener has texted in saying people with dyslexia of numbers are just let slip through the system as if maths is not their thing, and they are just classed as underachievers, which is very wrong. Do keep the messages coming in.
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1: Now, yesterday, Independent Ireland leader Michael Collins TD visited Kildare as part of a nationwide tour to meet the party's councillors, and he was joined by local councillors Bill Clear and Jared Dunn, who are both from the Naas Municipal District area. And Deputy Collins joined me in the KFM studio yesterday to talk about his reasons for visiting the county, and I'll play that clip now.
5: Yes, to start with, look, I'm absolutely thrilled to be here in Kildare and Naas today, and you know, we're very lucky to have two excellent councillors here, and now they're Mayor and Deputy Mayor, Bill Clear and Jordan. I got an opportunity to meet groups, to see the success stories and see difficult stories that are going on in Naas and County Kildare. I suppose in relation, I met with the Macaulay Place Independent Living Housing there. That's an absolutely stunning project, and it's a project that I wish could be replicated to every town and village and urban and rural setting in the country. Incredible amount of work and community voluntary effort that's gone in there is second to none. I also met with the women's shed, and their, I suppose, their lack of premises at this present time. It's a huge difficulty. I met with the sand and boat owners who have issues that need to be addressed in our Dáil. And I also went to the library, and incredible. I always believe that Ireland is very, very small, as we all know, but if we don't get the opportunity to travel around the country, we don't get to meet people. And I met in the library, is running a beautiful set up there in the library, but in one of the rooms there's an exhibition going on there at the moment, the Catalpa Five, and one of them happens to be from my own parish in West Cork. It's an incredible, incredible story, and I didn't know this was happening. And I also went into the room that Michael Collins had his last, one of his last meetings before, and his last dinner before he went to West Cork, and unfortunately I hope that won't meet me when I go back to West Cork. But the point was, it was lovely to meet such people. But also then, I met the other side of it, and that's, you know, a lady from St. Vincent's. It's a cool project there. She's telling me there's so many houses that are in there at this present time that are not being used, that are boarded up, and that's a serious concern to her, but it's a serious concern to the people in Naas, and a serious concern to the people in this country, and it kind of fits into the housing crisis we have in this country. And if you see where she was saying, well, you know, there was five or six houses in one part of the project, another five or six that were lying idle and boarded up, that is unacceptable in these times. It's a concern to her, but it's a concern to the people here, and it's a concern to the councillors that we have here, and that there isn't delivery for housing for people, and that's something that, as I say, is replicated throughout the country, and wherever I will travel, I will find that. And it doesn't matter whether it is urban or if it is rural, it's going to be, it's the same crisis in towns, and people are homeless. We have 15,000 people homeless in this country, 5,000 people are them or children, and while the government is putting forward legislation to make changes, all these changes should have been happening 3, 4, 5 years ago. And I've seen this, you know, since I went to the Dáil in 2016, I've seen a steady growth in homelessness that hasn't been turned around. And people, you know, it's a very serious crisis, a very upsetting crisis for, you know, to see young people without a home, and some people sleeping rough. And, you know, housing officers have a very, very difficult job, and I know that myself. They hear so many stories, but they're now nearly acceptant if they hear somebody sleeping in a van or a car, because at least they have a roof over their head. But that's not a nation that Independent Ireland wants to see. And we've put forward a number of proposals, common sense proposals, to try and get the government to understand the crisis that's there and to make the changes. Now, some of them, they've copied our policies, which I'm quite happy about living, you know, having modular homes maybe behind the house, and some, that's important. Some people have opposed that, and there is political parties out there that will oppose everything that's put forward. But we're Independent Ireland do not oppose everything that's put forward. We're cautious and careful as to how landlords are treated as well, because some of them are paying 48% tax, and they're walking away. And if they're walking away, that means if it's one or 10 houses, that means there's 10 more people going to be homeless. So, like, there needs to be a fine balance here. And we as an opposition are trying to work with the government to make sure we can create that fine balance. But the government aren't moving fast enough. They're talking about a lot of legislation, but it's not happening on the ground, and we need that to happen.
1: That's what a lot of parties, opposition parties, are mirroring that as well, saying that the government aren't doing what they need to, and they're a few years behind in addressing the housing crisis. What would make Independent Ireland stand out more than the other opposition parties? Because this isn't a new thing that we're hearing from.
5: It certainly is, but at the same time, a lot of those opposition parties are in the Dáil, and they're making sure that they'll oppose everything. Everything is put before the government. And one of the things that I spoke about there is behind the house living. We find that that's a positive move in the right direction, because there is situations where young people can, and people say, oh, that's unacceptable. We are living in a situation where people are homeless and people can't find a home and people can't afford a home. We put ourselves in that situation, and where you could, you know, have a situation where a family could live in a two-bed behind the back of the house for a number of years, so they build up their finances and try and get over the crisis we are right now. That's one small solution. We also need, as a nation, we need to stand up to the departments that are there at this present time. So Uisce Éireann, as far as I'm concerned, are not fit for purpose. We have wastewater treatment plants creaking all over the country. Mm. We have people with shortages of water just because we had 2 or 3 weeks of beautiful weather. When I was growing up, we had many weeks of beautiful weather. We were never short of water. So we have a lot of crises that are there at this present time. Uisce Éireann, I'm trying to get meetings with Uisce Éireann, with developers who want to co-fund the development of wastewater treatment plants that we can provide houses throughout the country. I'm waiting a year and a year and a half in some cases.
1: I'm going to ask, how is that engagement going? Because we've spoken to councillors and TDs here in Kildare who are finding it quite difficult to get that engagement between Uisce Éireann and themselves.
5: There was a complete, and the minister recently tried to turn that around, and they met with us in the across the road from the Dáil in Boswell's Hotel about maybe 3 or 4 months ago. But from that date to now, there's no further engagement. So the minister has no control over Uisce Éireann. They're out of control. Now, when the local authority, when it was coming under the local authority, there was some kind of control. At least you could get an answer as to when something would be done or when a project might be delivered for the community, that we could build houses. And that isn't happening. And until all those departments are made work with the system that's there, we are not going to have change. We also need to look at county development plans. How do we get more homes or houses in local communities when county development plans are dictated from the top? This should be left to the council on the ground and work with the council on the ground. This, when I was in the council for 2 years, that's what the councils were doing. So we're looking at little village nucleus. They are small communities where there might be a shop, where there might be a church, and you build around that, where there might be transport, and we're not doing that. And what we have here, and I raised that issue in the Dáil last week, we have situations where there's lots of houses being built which are badly wanted, but there's poor infrastructure around it. And we have that situation, Councillor Bill Clear asked me to raise in the Dáil last week, and Councillor Jordan, in relation to St. Garvin's National School. So there's the school needed
1: St. Corbin's St. School.
5: Excuse me, yeah, and I raised that in the Dáil last week. And the issue is that the school were asked to build an extra class, which they put there. Now they can't get a teacher. That's part of an infrastructural problem we have. So, like, we need to build in communities where there's transport, communities that are growing, but we need to have infrastructure built around those communities so that people will have childcare facilities, that people, and these are hard-working people, and that's what Independent Ireland represent, the hard-working men and the women to get up in the morning and work their butt off, and that's basically what it is. And sometimes they come back at the end of the week and they see there's nothing left in a pay packet because they're trying to pay for childcare, they're travelling long distances. There's so many difficulties that could be evened off if departments are working harder. And one thing I would say when I'm here in Kildare today, and I'm doing a tour throughout the country, I'll be in Donegal tomorrow evening, but one thing I will say is that we need to build from the community up, and we need to look at communities again, because they are the only people, and I've seen that today with that fantastic project that I spoke about a while ago in Macaulay. place. That's an incredible project. Mm. You will not see the like of it in Ireland. You'll see many projects like, many projects like it, but not as an incredible delivery that they were there. They left me jaw dropped, and I thought I'd seen it all.
1: It is. It's a feat to Kildare here, like the work that goes in behind it. I do want to pick up on your point about independent Ireland positioning themselves or itself as a common sense alternative for people. Some people listening will consider independent Ireland as a right wing party, which has become, I suppose, the narrative over the past few years. What would you say to those comments that will probably be getting in?
5: We're very, as far as we're concerned, Independent Ireland is a very strong centre party. But sometimes you have to give a viewpoint from people that might have probably an annoyance and a frustration where they might see their family members with maybe receiving cancer treatment, can't get a medical card, and then you see somebody coming into this country that can be handed a medical card that's healthy. I've always said hand a medical card to someone maybe that isn't healthy, but don't, because you create an anger and a bitterness there. That's not in Ireland. Ireland is not a racist country. I don't care what anybody says. Ireland is not a racist country. But sometimes if you stand for that person that's waiting for the house for 14 years or looking for that medical card and can't get it and has cancer, you didn't seem to be racist because you're looking at the situation where others can get that. What we said in relation to immigration, we need to slow the flow. We said that because we have 15,000 people here without homes. We're very strong in relation to that. We have been a great country to look after people all over, for many, many years, even for myself as a young child. We were always taught at home, make sure you look after people in Ethiopia and these people that needed our help at that time. But I think that Ireland opens the borders too much, and now we're in a situation where we can't control the flow, and we have our own people sleeping on the streets, and that has caused a lot of frustration. I don't think that's far right. I think that's common sense. Politics, and that's what Independent Ireland, that's their voice out there. I don't like people having strong racist views. I will not agree to that. We have great people in this country. Every day of the week, my own constituency has people come in here, they're looking for work visas. We're making sure they get work visas because they're good, honest to God people that work and pay their taxes the same as anybody else, and the colour of their skin doesn't worry me one bit.
1: In terms of those who are supporting Independent Ireland, the latest Ireland Thinks poll shows that support for Independent Ireland has dropped 2 points down to 7%. That's a poll that was done about 2 weeks ago. Are you confident in how Independent Ireland is positioned in terms of Irish politics at the moment? Do you feel confident that people will be supporting the party going forward?
5: I think so. I suppose, look, during the fuel crisis, it was quite obvious that Independent Ireland stood out as being a party that stood with the people. And I think on that basis, we got an incredible boost up to 7%, maybe 8%. I always knew that would level itself out somewhat. Mm-hmm. We're only 2 years in operation. We're only 2 years running. We have 40 TDs, 24 councils. We have a number, my job this week, and one MEP, incredible MEP, Kieran Mullooly. My job this week is to meet with individuals that are looking to join Independent Ireland, looking to run with Independent Ireland, to meet councillors that are looking to maybe leave the independence and move into Independent Ireland. That's my job over the summer, for that matter, but certainly this week and in the next couple of weeks, to try and build the party. To look, so, you know, you get these bounces and polls are, I worry about them quite a lot, because you run the highest such a party, getting such a high boost in a poll, and they have such a negative viewpoint on certain issues in the Dáil, and I can't often wonder why that, and we have a very strong viewpoint, yes, but it's not a negative viewpoint. We're trying to change the voice of Irish politics. I could easily, and others, Deputy Richard O'Donoghue, Deputy Michael Fitzmaurice, Deputy Ken O'Flynn, we could easily stayed independent and did little for our country, but we taught more of that, and I feel we can be a party that can deliver. That's why I'm in Kildare today. I feel that both Bill Clear and Councillor Bill Clear and Councillor Jordan will deliver for Kildare, and we will deliver for Ireland, Independent Ireland.
1: That was Deputy Collins speaking to me in the KFM studio yesterday as he was visiting Kildare. Again, that interview will be you'll be able to listen back to it when we podcast this morning's show later today on the KFM radio website. 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Just want to bring your attention to the Kildare Fire Service, they have issued an orange warning, high fire risk. It is in place until the 24th of July. They are saying that that means it does not light barbecues or outdoor fires in forests or recreational areas and at home. Thoroughly soak barbecue embers after use and make sure that they are extinguished completely. Landowners must follow restrictions on land burning, and they're also saying to park responsibly, so don't block entrances or roads when parking across may be required by the fire service or forestry personnel in the event of an emergency. We know how hot it has been over the past few weeks and the ground is very, very dry. I can assume that's why that status orange high fire risk has been put in place by Kildare Fire Service. A reminder, it is in place until 12 p.m. on Friday, July 24th. So do not light any barbecues or outdoor fires. Park responsibly. Landowners must follow restrictions on land burning and do be extra vigilant in areas with dry vegetation, including forests, heathland and open countryside. And Kildare Fire Service are also advising if you do see a fire, call 112 immediately, move to a safe location and follow emergency instructions, and do report any illegal and suspicious activity to An Garda Síochána. Again, that's on the Kildare Fire Service Facebook page. If you want us to send on that information again, don't hesitate to get in touch on the 0833 number. After the break, we will be speaking with Kildare-based filmmaker Margaret Kane Rowe. She's joining us in studio to chat about her new short film, Holly, a comedy drama set in 1985. We'll be talking to them after the break.
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1: Now, joining me in studio now is Margaret Kane Rowe and Maria Sheridan Lambert, as they are here to discuss the new short film, Holly, written and directed by Margaret Kane Rowe and produced by Frame It Productions. Holly is a short comedy drama set in 1985. Margaret and Maria, thank you so much for joining us in the Kildare Today studio.
6: Thank you very much for having us.
1: And
6: delighted.
1: Margaret, understand this is your film that you directed.
6: Yeah.
1: It's Holly, a short comedy drama set in 1985. Of course, the first question I always ask is, what is it about for listeners who don't know?
6: Yeah, so it's about an 11-year-old girl who's sort of gone through that transitional kind of stage, going from being a child into sort of pre-teens, teenagehood, adulthood. And it's a difficult transition and she feels a little at sea, a little lost. And so normally the role that you're kind of your mum would take on board, where you're sort of, you know, certain things are explained to you, you know, in relation to your body changing and all that. She's kind of, her mum's a bit unavailable to her. Mm. So, and she's finding it a bit challenging. So her dad, rather than, you know, sort of sometimes you see in films is sort of the father kind of slightly recoils from all of that and worries about his little girl not being a little girl anymore. He just sort of embraces it and leans in and helps her and builds her confidence. So it's kind of just about that little sort of seed that can be planted of confidence, you know. It doesn't solve all problems, but it helps you move forward into the next stage of life, and that's kind of what it is about, really.
1: Of course, you can see it grow within the character, toward like her compared to the start of the short film towards the end of it. Again, we don't want to like spoil anything for listeners, but where did the idea for Holly first come about? Was it always planned to be a short film, or is it just an idea?
6: Yeah, I mean, it was always just going to be a moment in time, and I think when I was kind of, it is unapologetically nostalgic, and I suppose I was being a little sentimental. I'm of a certain age, but I remember my dad brought me to sell holly, which you don't see anymore now, and we'd have sprigs of it over our doors at Christmas and stuff, and we had this huge holly bush that used to block the light out in our front garden. So we used to trim it back, and then I think at a particular stage he realised I needed a little bit of a confidence boost. So he knew a lot of retailers in where we grew up in Ballantyre and in Dundrum and kind of surrounding areas, because he would have worked as a salesman in hardware stores and stuff. And he sent me in with the sprigs, the bunches of holly, when I was about 11 or 12. So I had to go up and I had to talk to the adults and I had to make the deal and I had to sell the holly. And it was a brilliant thing that he did for me, because it was kind of an invisible confidence boost that you can do hard things. So I kind of always had that in my head. And then I thought, then it was back to that sort of relationship between a daughter and a father that you don't see very often. But I think lots of people have that kind of relationship with their dad, to be honest with you.
1: It's a new I suppose, story to tell in terms of that. And oftentimes when we speak to other Kildare authors and writers, they like to take a little bit of inspiration from maybe a personal experience or just something like that, that they've met someone before who has gone through something, and they might use that as a bit of inspiration for their story. So it still adds that personal touch whilst maybe not directly relating it to someone in real life.
6: Exactly. So it was a little launching pad for that kind of story. And it's just a little moment in time, and before she, you know, it doesn't solve all her problems, but it gives her enough confidence to kind of put a smile on her face and keep going.
1: But when you think of it, those kind of moments when you're 11 or 12, they can be so defining for children, especially in that awkward in-between age, you know, something like that could really, you know, I don't want to say make or break, but it can really set her off a different path, maybe, if she didn't have that kind of support and that confidence boost.
6: And that's what I was trying to say, is it was kind of like this formative moment where she sort of... she learns to accept herself and kind of grow into herself rather than trying to, you know, be something she isn't, you know, which is, we're all trying to do that at every stage in our lives, you know, but I think it's really nice when you have that seed planted at a young age, because it makes it easier to move forward then.
1: And then speaking more behind the scenes, I mean, you had this idea in your head. I understand that Frame It Productions, which Maria, you're involved in, is they were awarded the Shortgrass Film Commission Award 2025. So that was €14,000 aimed to support the production of a short film. It really is the chances that people get in order to make a dream come true for producing and filming something.
6: And I mean, we're very lucky. Rich Kearney is the producer behind Frame It, and he's been really supportive of my career all along. And you can't make a short film of any description, a film of any description, without a really excellent producer behind you. And Richie has been that for me the entire time, hugely supportive. And this is his film as much as it is mine. And Maria is my production manager. I brought Maria on board the first film I ever made, and she has gone on to work in other people's productions now as production manager. She's fantastic. So it's stuff like this, and I think we were talking about this in the car on the way over, is both of us came to this later in life with not any necessarily creative or artistic background. Having somebody like Richie believe in you, even though you're unproven and unproduced, is amazing. And then, you know, Maria coming on board, transferring her skills into a film setting, you know,
7: I think we discovered middle-aged audacity in terms of filmmaking, and decided to give it a go. But I mean, it's, as you say, we've been working together for a long number of years, but I remember Mags telling me the story of herself and her dad going to sell the holly, and it's a good number of years since you told me that story. And it stuck with me for a long, long time. And I do remember thinking, there's merit in this story. This really is something that needs to be written down or brought to life on the screen. So when Mags approached me to say that funding had been secured to make this, I was like, when are we doing it? Sign me up. I cannot wait to be involved in this. I knew it was going to be a beautiful piece. Having had a little sneak peek at it, I know it is a beautiful piece, and I know that it's going to do very well at Boyne in the next week or so.
1: And that is when it will be. It'll be premiering at
6: Boyne Valley Film Festival, which runs from like the
7: 7th to the 9th.
6: 7th to the 9th in Drogheda Arts Centre in Drogheda, and it's a great little festival. We were delighted to get into it. It's run by Frank Kelly, and with Shane Meadows is in attendance, who's some people might know him. He's behind it. This Is England. He's a very well regarded director and writer. So it's to be in that company, and there's loads of amazing films playing. I know some of the people who've made them. I've seen some of them. They're fantastic. So we're in really good company for our premiere, and hopefully, I'm dying to see how the audience receives the film.
7: So we're bringing Monastery to the screen.
6: Exactly.
1: And that brings me to my next point. This film was filmed in Monastery over, was it just 3 days that filmed?
6: Yeah.
1: It's a short time, even though like a short film, some people think, it might be easier to shoot than a full-length film, but they take a lot of time.
6: They do, and we had a very young cast. We had an amazing lead in Francesca Europa, and we had our other Aaron and Charlie and Elliot. Aaron and Elliot had never been on screen before. They were amazing. So you have to be conscious of the hours that children can work, you know, and that kind of can limit your filming time as well. So we did a lot of, I had a great first AD in Emily Roach, and then obviously Maria was supportive as well, just trying to just manage that timings around things. But we filmed mostly in the convent, the Holy Family Convent, and we, Angela and Anne, are resident there at the moment. They're the two sisters of the order, and they could not have been nicer. They were unbelievable. We used every towel they had, every sheet they had.
7: Every
6: we were
7: cup.
6: In every room, every mug, every cup. We launched, I did warn them, like about 30 of us waltzed through their door at like 7 a.m. in the morning in November, you know, and they were having their cups of tea for their breakfast, and we just took over their home for 3 days, and they were so completely lovely. They let us use it as a production base as well at some points, and then Monster Evan Community Centre as well were so incredibly supportive, and all the gang there.
1: Of course.
6: So we really did take a village, like there was literally a village of us and a village of behind the village, so yeah, it was fantastic.
1: How did Monaster Evan become the filming location? Was it always going to be there, or was there a bit of scouting beforehand to try and think where would be the best place to tell the story in?
6: Yeah, we scoured kind of Kildare because we needed, it's a period piece, so it's set in the 80s, and you have to be conscious of kind of road signs and signage and all of those things, and we did our best with it, and there was a lot of very kind of original features in Monaster Evan, and it's just a lovely town anyway. It's got a lovely feel to it, and it's very pretty, and it is the Venice of Ireland as well, you have to remember that. So we were very lucky in having that as a location, and we had to do a little bit of special VFX in afterwards to take some signs out, but it's a great location and lovely kind of supportive community as well, so yeah, we knew it the minute we walked around it. We knew, okay, no, this is where we're going to
1: film.
6: This
1: is where Holly's going to be.
6: Yeah,
1: I want to pick up back on the point, Maria, that you made in terms, both of you's made, that you kind of came to this a little bit, you know, later in life. Oftentimes when you think of, you know, someone making a film or a short film, you hear that they studied about it, they were making films since they were like 10 or 11, and it can be kind of daunting, I think, for other filmmakers who are coming up, maybe who are in their 30s, 40s, 50s, however old, they're thinking, I don't have that much experience behind me. But I mean, here you are, you know, premiering your film next month at the film festival, so it is proven that it can be done.
6: Oh, absolutely. You know more than you think you do, and there's nothing to be said for, you know, to compare it to life experience, and all skills are transferable, and you have more stories to tell if you're older, and you have more nuance to the stories that you want to tell as well, you know, and
7: I think as well, you're not afraid to ask for help.
6: Yeah.
7: I think, again, and maybe that comes with being that little bit older, you know what you can do, but you also know where the line is, where it just could go horribly wrong. And I think, you know, you're aware, you're keenly aware of when you're out of your comfort zone, and that's where having, you know, the guys from Frame It, having really great professional people around you, really works. It also helps, I think, to have a village of girlfriends that'll
6: absolutely
7: find you a Virgo boiler or a gazebo at a hand,
6: it certainly
7: at
6: does
7: at the moment's notice.
6: It does, and I mean, as well, even just our DOP is, we have female DOP, which is not which is becoming increasingly more common. Carol Tormey, who's amazing, and Carol as well, she's hugely experienced on massive sets and stuff, but she would have had, like a lot of us, she would have to maybe just taken a little pull back when she had kids, and now she's leaning back in a bit more now that her children are a little bit older. So I think it's good to see that there is a bit of flexibility there in relation to, you know, changing your streams when you get older, you know, and not kind of limiting yourself by the what you perceive as a lack of experience. What you don't know, you'll figure out and you'll learn. And I think Maria would sort of attest to that as well, you know.
7: Absolutely.
6: Yeah. So go for it. That would be my last line on that one.
1: There was a huge team behind this film as well. I saw you scrolling through the names there, just making sure. But even, you know, when I was like, I got to see the film as well, and just looking at the kind of the cast and crew behind it, I mean, really does, you mentioned it does take a village, but especially for something like this, because short films, especially, they can kind of be maybe underestimated
6: sometimes.
1: Yeah. So to see that many many people are dedicated to making sure that it comes to life. Yeah. Must have been amazing to see.
6: It's incredible. I mean, sometimes you wonder, you're just better off going on and making something longer form, but I think short film is a little bit like short story. It's kind of an art form in itself, and you do need all of those moving parts. Like, you need, you know, obviously, again, when we were doing something like a period piece, you always need a production designer on your film set, but particularly, you know, we had Renee Walker and Kira, and they were just extraordinary, the attention to detail, and it really helped bring everything to life, because people are going to, you know, it's a visual medium, so you have to, you know, you have all of these different elements and creative input that, you know, as a director, you have a vision for something, but then it's the implementation of that. And because you have such a short period of time, you really need other people with the same kind of, with a creative skill that you don't have, to come and make that come to life for you. And I always think directing is like the art of refracted glory. Like, at the end of the day, it's your cast bringing your characters to life. It's your DOP, you know, putting the camera on them in such a way that it kind of responds emotionally to the scene. It's your production designer creating that sort of colour palette and the truth of the scene for you in the kind of the objects around it. So it's very much a team sport. Yeah, absolutely.
1: Of course. And now, looking ahead to its premiere next month for the Boyne Film Festival, between the 7th and the 9th of August, how does it feel to have a premiere? Are you looking forward to what people's reactions will be to Holly?
6: Yeah, absolutely. Really excited. A little bit nervous, obviously. You know, you want to see how it lands and see how people respond to it. But yeah, really looking forward to it. I'm dying for my cast to see themselves on screen, because I think they did an amazing job. Particularly that relationship between the father-daughter relationship that Francesca and Declan Reynolds, who's a Naas-based actor, brought to life. And my young cast were fantastic. And then I had Jerry as granddad, who was amazing. And Claire Monnelly, who can do no wrong, I think, ultimately. She's such an amazing actor, and she really kind of had a difficult part to play, you know, and she did it really, really well and brought a lot of, you know, sort of nuance and depth to that character, I think, in a short period of time.
1: Yeah, it can be quite tricky to do that in a short few days that you were filming, and then as well as that, the actual film itself being quite short, where you're like, okay, I have to convey this a history of a character just in these few scenes for people to understand, you know, where they're coming from, why they make the decisions they make, and so on. Again, it's being premiered. Once it's premiered, then is it going to be available for everyone else to see? When can people start to watch Holly?
6: No, the way ultimately it will be, but the way short film works, because it doesn't really have a life outside of film festivals. There are a few channels that specialise in short film on YouTube, like Omeletto and Short of the Week and all these things, and sometimes RTE will do a short, you know, once a week on at 11 o'clock on a Monday, you know. But essentially the only place it lives is on a film festival circuit until you put it up online yourself. So generally speaking, that's about an 18 month run, so you submit to festivals and in hope that you get selected. So that's what we're doing now. We're continuing to see whether we can continue this, hopefully in Ireland and outside of Ireland, and have it travel.
1: Yeah. And how will people be able to follow on with that journey to see if it's centred in more film festivals in the future?
6: We're on Facebook at Holly kind of comma short film, if you want to come look at us, look us up. Or I'm on Instagram at Mags Row Kane, just to be difficult as opposed to Kane Row. And I'll be posting kind of updates there on a regular basis.
1: Margaret and Maria, thank you so much for joining me in studio this morning to chat about Holly, and a huge congratulations for Holly as well. I mean, you can tell the amount of work and dedication that went into it in those short few filming days, but even beforehand, all of that. And best of luck now at the film festival next month. I'm sure you'll have a blast seeing all the other films as well. Yeah. But Margaret and Maria, thank you so much for joining
6: us. Thank you, Hannah. It was a pleasure. Thank you.
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1: Coming up on Wednesday mornings, Kildare Today, live from 9. A new study has highlighted that spouses and children frequently function as the invisible workforce on family farms. Kildare Fire Services will be joining as there are still high fire risks in the county. Oscar Bretnock's wrongful conviction for the Salins train robbery half a century ago has now been declared a miscarriage of justice. There was a 38% increase in concerns raised about charities last year. We'll also be looking at local issues around the county and we'll have Crime Watch with Kildare Gardaí. Join me, Hannah Kelly, for issues affecting you locally, nationally and internationally, live from 9.
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2: At midnight, good evening, I'm Tina Gates. A man in his 30s has been charged in connection with a serious assault at a church in Tremoran, County Waterford this morning. A woman in her 50s suffered serious injuries and was taken to University Hospital Waterford for treatment. The accused is due to appear before Waterford District Court tomorrow morning. An orange wildfire warning remains in place across the country tonight as the hot, dry conditions continue. Fire crews remain on alert for hotspots in Killarney National Park and the Wicklow Mountains. Earlier, firefighters battled a major gorse fire at the Glen in Cork. Meanwhile, Irish Air Corps helicopter crews have been dumping Bambi bucket water drops on the Slievenamon fires near Clonmel, which are now into their second day.
3: Position. And five, right, four, three. Position 2, 1, dump, water's away. Vehicle hits on target.
2: The US Defence Secretary has been heckled by protesters at a Congress hearing in Washington. Pete Hegseth was interrupted four times by demonstrators shouting, "Stop bombing our children in Iran and Palestine, this is illegal." He's giving evidence to lawmakers overseeing a request for additional funding in the Middle East war.
4: We are against these people. This is against Iranian people, 19
5: The witness will suspend.
2: Government ministers have been meeting the Garda Commissioner to discuss e-scooters. Some ministers have suggested a total ban could be introduced in response to safety concerns. Our political correspondent Sean Defoe reports.
6: The Taoiseach Tánaiste and a number of ministers, including the Transport and Justice Ministers, have been meeting with the Garda Commissioner Justin Kelly through the morning and early afternoon. They're discussing the future of e-scooters in Ireland and a potential legal clampdown, with Micheál Martin saying he's leaning towards a total ban. Labour thinks that's a cop-out, with TD Marie Sherlock saying many people use e-scooters for transport legitimately and safely.
7: There is no silver bullet to this. There is no one fix, but it's through a series of measures that we can get to a place that those who want to use e-scooters safely and legitimately can proceed to do so.
6: While the Garda response also has to be considered, given a ban on scrambler use in public places is regularly flouted and not enforced. Niall Hodgins is the president of the Garda Representative Association, representing rank and file Gardaí, and says the supply of e-scooters needs to be targeted first.
8: Oh, if a young guard is walking along the canal and there are many people drowning in it beside him, does he jump in and save one? Does he jump in and seize one scooter? Or does he run up the canal and see who's thrown all the people into the canal?
6: The resourcing and training for Gardaí trying to deal with e-scooters and scramblers is also being discussed by ministers.
2: The Gardaí gained 20 new honorary members today. Children and young people with serious illnesses were awarded medals for their involvement with the Little Blue Heroes Foundation. Ellen Butler reports.
9: A graduation ceremony with a difference took place at the Garda College here in Templemore today. 20 Little Blue Heroes from around the country paraded with senior Garda students before receiving their honorary medals. The charity provides financial assistance to the families of children with serious illnesses and also builds relationships between Gardaí and the community. Christina Desmond, who's based in Ring in County Waterford, is one of the designated Garda buddies.
10: I call to them at Christmases, Easters, birthdays and things like that. I bring out the patrol car and other members of Garda Síochána, or maybe fire brigade or ambulance personnel or whoever's around. They see a lot of hardship and they go through a lot of tough times, and it's nice to mark their special days when they are having good days.
9: 15-year-old Rebecca from County Longford has epilepsy. She was among today's graduates.
11: I'm here today because I never give up and keep fighting.
9: The ceremony concluded with a display of Garda motorbikes, dogs and horses and ice cream. Ellen Butler at the Garda College in Templemore.
2: And that's your latest news update at 4 minutes past midnight.
12: And in sport, Shamrock Rovers lost 2-0 against Ararat Armenia in Yerevan this evening. This was the first leg of their Champions League second qualifying round, with the reverse fixture scheduled for this day next week in Tala. Stephen Bradley's side will need to turn around the 2-goal deficit to progress to the third qualifying round for the first time since 2011. Speaking after the match, Bradley admitted that they should have done better.
13: Yeah, like I said, the game was where we felt it would be. A disappointment. We had one or two half chances in the first half that we could possibly do better with, but we'd nullified the threats, and like I said, we were controlling it. And we're an experienced team, and we spoke at halftime about starting the second half in the right way, and then we give away a really, really poor goal.
12: The draw has been made for the Club Orange Men's FAI Cup third round. The biggest game sees St Patrick's Athletic host defending champions Shamrock Rovers. Elsewhere, Bowes welcome Longford Town, Kerry travel to Sligo Rovers, Athlone Town are away to Waterford, Derry City go to UCD, Dundalk host Castlebar Celtic, Bray Wanderers are away at Galway United, and College Corinthians are at home against Drogheda United. All ties will be played on the week ending Sunday, August 16th. Dutch international Crescencio Somerville is understood to be on his way to Al Hilal from West Ham. It's being reported an agreement has been reached for a fee of €80 million, which will become the second highest player sale from a championship club. The most expensive sale was also from West Ham this summer, as Tottenham spent €99 million on midfielder Mateus Fernandes. And Tipperary senior hurling manager Liam Cahill will stay at the helm for 2027 and beyond. He was re-ratified by the Tipperary County Board on Monday and will continue in his role for another 3 years. Cahill has been tip manager since July of 2022 and won an All-Ireland title in 2025. That's your news and sport. I'm Eve Conway. It's 6 minutes past the hour.
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